0: NRL and Newcastle Knights legend Andrew Johns believes Kalyn Ponga can lead Newcastle to its first premiership in 25 years. The rugby league immortal captained the club when it last won a grand final in 2001. John says the fullback's game has gone to another level.
1: There's been a different personality the last 18 months. And from people within the club, they said every day he's driving those standards. So if your captain and your best player is doing that, and not only that, putting his body on the line and smashing blokes, they follow.
0: There's a showdown in South Australia this weekend in the AFLW. Port Adelaide and the Adelaide Crows go head-to-head tonight at Alberton. Port Adelaide coach Glenn Strawn is pumped for the clash.
2: I think it's just such a great rivalry in sport, and something that we're seeing in AFLW more and more is the rivalries come across. Our group's really excited and can't wait to play here at Alberton. I guess the history of this ground and Port Adelaide.
0: And in AFL news, Adelaide midfielder Isaac Rankin has signed a new five-year contract with the Adelaide Crows. The deal keeps the 26-year-old with the AFL club until at least the end of 2032. In the NBL, the Illawarra Hawks defeated the Adelaide 36ers 114-92 in Wollongong, and in Perth, a home win for the Perth Wildcats, beating South East Melbourne Phoenix 92-88. Australian Independent Radio News.
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4: Well, you've woken up to Saturday, the 3rd of October, and we're shooting for a top today of around 17 degrees here in the outer east. Very high chance of showers becoming less likely later tonight, and the chance of a thunderstorm during the morning and afternoon. Overnight tonight we'll see a low of 9 degrees, not that low at all really. And then for Sunday again, it'll be an expected top of 17, partly cloudy, slight chance of a shower in the morning on Sunday. And then Monday 19, partly cloudy. Tuesday, 17 showers, and Wednesday, 19 and mostly sunny. And here at Radio Eastern Studios in Hull Road in Croydon, we're currently sitting on 15 degrees.
5: Okay, Venus.
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5: Right, let's go.

Studio 2. At last, I'm back. Yes, I've missed you so much, Studio 2. I'll never say a harsh word against you ever again. Good morning, everybody. Stephen Spicer messing about here at Radio Eastern. It's a Saturday Sound, so thank you very much for tuning in. Saturday Sounds from 98.1 and here through until 1 p.m. today. So, yes, thanks for joining us. And Doug, yes, I was chatting to Doug before the show because he was sitting in on the sports show today. So thank you very much, Doug, for the great music selection to pull together for that. I actually, as I said to you, I think maybe it was a bit too good, you know, setting the bar that high. I mean, I'm coming on next. So, yes, if it happens again, you have to tone it down, I think, Doug. Thank you very much. And what else have we got here? I've got no one with me today. Jeff, my phone lad, is now a fully-fledged presenter here at Radio Eastern. Heard him doing the Brekkie show on Fridays, and he's fantastic. So thank you, Jeff, for all the office assistance you've given me over the past few months. I've forgotten how many months it is, but I know it goes back into last year for sure. So not doing phone calls yet here at Radio Eastern. We're still kind of not doing phone calls. We'll just leave it at that. And also thought I would say, of course, there was a little earth tremor overnight. Yes, some people are saying earthquake. Well, anyway, earthquake, earth tremor. Not sure where the borderline is. I had slightly woken up at 2 o'clock for some reason. So, yes, I did hear the windows rattling. I guess you may have as well. I guess not all windows rattle these days. New ones probably don't do that, but I've got old ones, double hung ones, what I call proper windows. But yes, they rattle. So they're a bit of a litmus test or canary in the mine for earthquakes at 2 a.m. in the morning. I remember one in the 70s. We had an earthquake in the 70s, and I incorporated the whole earthquake into my dream. The wobbling of the bed ended up fitting into my dream somehow. I can't remember how. Anyway, today we've got a little hint of Europop. There's a couple of tracks only this today. And the usual spread of decades on Saturday Sounds from the 50s to the 2020s almost, I think. Yes, we're into the 2020s for sure. We've got some new stuff from this year. And also the radiogram segment in the second hour. And look at that, the time's gone 10 past 10 already, which means I must have been talking for about 4 minutes. That's way too much.

Tammy Lynn, she's going to run away from me. Well, that's what she thinks. She was born Gloria Jean Brown, actually, and died not too long ago, back in 2020. American soul singer, I'm sure you've worked it out by that track. And that number went into the top 10 in the UK. I don't think it kind of made it out here in Australia, but I'm going to run away from you. And opening the show, Have You Ever Seen the Rain? Well, yes. And that was written by John Fogerty of Creedence Clearwater Revival, who performed it for us there from December 1970. And it went to number 6 in Australia on the GoSet National Charts. My favourite kind of charts when it comes to music, really. And we're at 16 minutes past 10. And thank you very much to Linda. Lovely little message there popping up on our SMS line, which, of course, if anybody wants to send in messages, it's 0485 866 981. Can't do phone calls today, but SMS 0485 866 981. And yeah, Linda would like me to keep on prattling. Well, I'd love to prattle more. Banter, if you want to call it. I can't do banter because you have to have another person to do that, I think. But Linda, you know, I haven't led such an interesting life, so my stories are a bit thin on, to be honest. I think I suppose that's code for I probably should have let loose when I was a good deal younger, Linda. Yes, we won't go there. And anyway, thank you very much for your message. I had another little note here I was going to mention to you, but I can't read my own handwriting. Anyway, thanks again. We're live and we're local. We're coming to you from a salubrious studio number 2 in Croydon. You're listening to Saturday Sounds on Radio Eastern. We're streaming via the community radio app, broadcasting on 98.1 megahertz. And yes, it's me, Stephen Spicer. Very pleased to be with you this morning.

0: Doobie Brothers from a CD called Flower Power, actually, and it was from 1972, slightly outside the Flower Power era, I would have thought. Flower Power, I thought, was late 60s, west coast of USA. Anyway, the Doobie Brothers, and Listen to the Music, with Tom Johnston on lead vocals, and he also wrote the track, and he also did backing vocals and guitars. Now, how do you do that? How do you do backing vocals and lead vocals? Well, you do that in a recording studio. You can cheat. Try that live. Not so good. Pete, I did it moderately well in Australia, number 50 according to the stats, but I don't believe that. If it doesn't come from the Go-Set National Charts, it's not true. Kissing the Flint before that with their track Angel Cake. Leah Chenoweth Tidy on lead vocal there, alas, from central Queensland, but she spent a good deal of time in the UK promoting her music skills. And Angel Cake with that track Kissing the Flint, which I always liked the kind of backstory to Kissing the Flint. It means creating a spark in a kind of emotional sense, I think, is the context here. So, yes, in the music or in life, it's kind of like a double meaning, but could mean either thing, really. And double meanings, I always think of Ronnie Barker when double meanings are mentioned, because I remember one day he cracked a joke that he likes double meanings because they only have one meaning, really.
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0: The Victorian Folk Music Club are presenting their next concert night for October, and will be Edna Kenny, a witty and intelligent songwriter, and presenting a brilliant night's entertainment. Coming up on Tuesday, the 13th of October, at the Ringwood East Senior Citizens Hall, Lawrence Grove, Ringwood East. And the time is 7:45 p.m. through to 10 p.m. That's right, Thursday, the, Tuesday, the 13th of October. I'm just repeating the date there, for 7:45 p.m. start. And costs are very, very reasonable, between $11 and $15. And if you'd like to have a chat with a club member about any more information about the Folk Music Club, Victorian Folk Music Club, or about this event for October with Edna Kenny, number is 0411 750 462. That's 0411 750 462.

but what I said still goes. No love, no nothing. And that's a promise I'll keep. No fun with no one. I'm getting plenty of sleep. My heart's on strike, and though it's like an empty honeycomb.

British lad, Kenny Lynch, with You Can Never Stop Loving You. Beg your pardon, I've messed that up, haven't I? You Can Never Stop Me Loving You. Missed a few things in there. Past participles or something like that. Didn't do too well at English, so we'll leave that one alone. So that spent 14 weeks on the UK's record retailer chart, which is an impressive effort back in 1963. And before that was Marlene Dietrich. Don't often play Marlene. And that track was No Love, No Nothing. No G on the end of it. And it was from a CD collection that Bob Dylan put together called Theme Time Radio Hour. So that's a part of his, Interesting Tracks, I suppose, CD that he published there. And Marlene Dietrich wasn't the first to release it. It was released by Alice Faye in 1943 in a theatrical release, and Ella Mae Morse followed it up later in 1943. So it's a track that goes back some way. I guess you figured that out.

0: just listening to it. It's Stephen Spicer here. This is Radio Eastern FM, and it's Saturday Sounds with me through until 1 p.m. today. And I hope they're making the most of your Saturday morning. I know outside isn't all that receptive, but there's always stuff to do on Saturdays.
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0: Yes, and Ida follows me today as well, so she's doing two shows a week. You can catch her twice a week now. And so she'll be running the Weekend Lounge immediately after me at 1 p.m. today.

Eddie Freitag and Meine Seite, and that's a German pop number. It was a cover of the Pied Piper, which was made popular by Crispian St. Peters. I'm sure you picked that up from the well-known melody of that track, and it was from 1966. So that's track number one for Europop today here on Saturday Sounds. And that brings us up to 18 minutes to 11. Actually, I didn't back announce the previous track before the Pied Piper, before An Meine Seite. Moving Time by the DK Effect. And the DK Effect are a nine-piece soul and R&B band from Hobart. And would you believe they've got four vocalists in the group? And I guess they must take turns. I didn't hear four vocalists all out front there on that track. Moving Time was the track. And I played it a couple of times here on Radio Eastern on Saturday Sounds. I think they do a great style of music, and that was from their 2021 debut album. Where are we up to? I've got lost with all of that. We're going to go straight to another track. It's Azure Rider.

Backstreet Boys from 1997 and Quit Playing Games With My Heart. And before that, The Lass from Sydney, Azura Ryder with Angel from 2023.

That's KT Oslin with Still On My Mind from 1990. She's a kind of mistress of slow delivery. And before that was Don Farden and Follow Your Drum from 1971.

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1: Good morning, I'm Terry Daniel. An investigation is underway after another rogue OpenAI agent hacked into a government agency in Australia. Chelsea Bowden has the details.
2: OpenAI confirmed a rogue agent accessed a New South Wales government website in June. The same month, it breached four government websites, including Medicare. The Premier's department says the model accessed a National Parks and Wildlife Service web application containing historical information and data on fires. There was no unauthorised access to personal information. The Greens are calling for an audit of all government systems and databases to check for additional breaches. Both OpenAI and Anthropic are set to face a separate federal parliamentary inquiry on artificial intelligence on Tuesday. Chelsea Bowden reporting.
1: G7 nations have agreed to release 100 million barrels of emergency oil and fuel reserves to combat skyrocketing global prices. The International Energy Agency will coordinate the four-month intervention, prioritising an immediate release of diesel to stabilise markets. Australian motorists are facing six-month highs at the Bowser, driven by escalations in the Middle East conflict. The road transport industry is urging the federal government to scrap the heavy vehicle road user charge until the end of January. Rising petrol and diesel prices are taking a toll on the freight industry. NatRoad Chief Executive Warren Clark says operators are already being squeezed by escalating diesel prices.
3: We can't control the price of diesel, but we can control, or the government can control, what tax it puts on top of it.
1: A magnitude 4.8 earthquake has given people across Victoria an unwanted early reminder call. Brian Wilson reports.
4: The quake occurred just after 2 a.m. Geosciences Australia recording the epicentre at a depth of 20 kilometres near Leon Gatha in the Gippsland region. It was followed by a smaller 3.1 magnitude aftershock around an hour later. Sounding like thunder and a huge explosion, there were reports of shaking across a large area, including Gippsland, Melbourne, central Victoria, and as far north as the border with New South Wales. At this stage, there are no reports of major damage. The quake was less than a 5.9 magnitude event that occurred near Mansfield in 2021. Brian Wilson, Melbourne.
1: And these radio callers reliving a night to remember.
5: The second most severe earthquake I've felt in my life, and I'm just over 60 years old. I was sitting on the couch and it was a little movement and then another movement sort of thing. You know, it was like a little wave and then it built up to a big wave.
6: I'm from Narre Warren and I thought my crystal cabinet was walking around.
1: The prospect of Queensland adopting daylight saving remains a contentious subject. It's now been 34 years since more than 50% of the state voted against shifting time zones. The University of Queensland's Dr. Thomas Ziegler says introducing it could be a viable option for the southeast, given the increased population in the region over recent years.
7: The population of Queensland has really shifted to the southeast. Gold Coast in particular has grown like crazy. As you know, the time zone boundary bisects the Gold Coast. It runs right through the Gold Coast airport runway, in fact. And in Coolangatta, there are certain streets that are on 3 o'clock and other streets that are on 2 o'clock. So it's just madness on the Goldie.
1: This is AIR National News. AFL News, and Adelaide midfielder Isaac Rankin has signed a new five-year contract with the Adelaide Crows. The deal keeps the 26-year-old with the AFL club until at least the end of 2032. Lachie Neale will team up with Nick Dacos in the Collingwood midfield, with the triple premiership winner joining the Pies on a three-year deal. The 33-year-old confirmed his move on the opening day of the AFL's free agency period. Neale is excited about playing alongside Dacos.
8: Obviously, everyone knows how great Nick is, and I'm looking forward to learning off of him, and not sure if I'll be able to, but I'll try and teach him a couple of things. We'll see how that goes. It seems like he'll be all over it, though.
1: In other AFL news, captain of the Adelaide Crows, Jordan Dawson, has been named the club's best and fairest for the fourth season in a row. The 29-year-old took out the Malcolm Blight medal ahead of ruckman Lachlan McAndrew and vice-captain Alex Neil Bullen. NRL and a former Sydney Rooster is ready to spoil the party for his old team in the NRL Grand Final on tomorrow night. Knights halfback Sandon Smith was let go by the Roosters last season as they successfully chased Manly's Daly Cherry Evans. Smith, though, insists the Grand Final is not about revenge.
9: Not really, honestly. to win a grand final, that's enough motivation. You know, it doesn't matter who it's against. That's the motivation right there to bring a premiership home to this town, this amazing town. That's enough motivation there as it is.
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10: There's no update. It's all the same as it ever was earlier this morning. I'm being cheeky, but anyway, it's going to reach a maximum of 17 today and very high chance of showers, becoming less likely later this evening. Chance of a thunderstorm about as well. And then overnight tonight, we'll see a minimum of 9 degrees. And for Sunday, it'll be much the same temperature-wise. It'll be top of 17 or thereabouts and partly cloudy. Just a slight chance of a shower tomorrow, though. And then Monday, 19 degrees, partly cloudy. Tuesday, 17 and showers. Wednesday, 19 and mostly sunny. And as I was saying, things have not moved. It is still 15 degrees here at Radio Eastern. It was 15 degrees an hour ago as well. And I walked out the studio door to read the thermometer. It's a real thermometer. It's, nailed to the post kind of thing. I thought, don't do that, Stephen. Walk straight back in. You can get locked out here if you're not have your wits about you. I wasn't sure if the door was on auto lock or not. Anyway, managed to avoid all the embarrassment of getting locked out, went back and got my electronic pass. So, yes, we got the temperature there at 15. So, welcome to Saturday Sounds. We're kind of in the middle of it. This is the middle hour, 2 hours out of three. Second hour today, second hour right now. And thank you very much for joining Radio Eastern here on your Saturday morning. Phone systems not running at the moment, and also our office has been closed for the last 2 weeks because of council works here at Radio Eastern. So there's a couple of reasons why the phone system isn't running at the moment. But SMS, no problem at all for SMS, 0485 866 981. And I have to thanks Lynn. Lynn sent me a note. Lynn, well, she's kind of like my boss here at Radio Eastern. I kind of don't really have bosses in community radio, but if there was one, that would work out fine, Lynn. And she told me that she did receive a call on our diverted telephone number. That doesn't mean you can ring it, folks. But thank you very much, Lynn, and for the inquiry about Katie Oslin that you received. So thanks very much to for you ringing into the station. You managed to get Lynn, which is not officially open at the moment. But anyway, thank you, Lynn. Heavens, I'm making heavy weather of that as well. And also to Jeff. Glad you're listening today and glad you're enjoying the show, Jeff. So I think we're ready for blast off, nearly. Done it all. I think I've done enough to get us going.

My girlfriend, Jackie DeShannon, when you walk in the room. Yes, dream on, Stephen. Way too young back in the 1960s to have Jackie DeShannon as your girlfriend. But she is one of my favourite artists from the mid-1960s. She wrote a lot of material, sang a lot of her own material, which is always great because you get to hear how a track was in the mind of the person who wrote it. So, yes, Jackie wrote and performed that in 1963, and it was originally released as a B-side on a 45 in 1963. A year later, they flipped it and put it on the A-side, and at the same time, the Searchers version took off in the UK in 1964 and had great success over there. And opening the show, opening the show for this hour was Bluestone. See, I got out of that, didn't I? Bluestone with Wind and Rain. They were a Melbourne country rock band, and I well and truly remember that track from 1973. It went to number 22 in Sydney and Melbourne. Oh, we were very, very even-handed there with our $1.50s to buy a single. Would have been about that in 1973. And it was published on the Bootleg label, which was a subsidiary of the Fable label. And Brian Cadd was a producer. He was Bootleg's house producer, and he was their artist and repertoire man. And he also was co-founder with Ron Tudor of the Fable label. Yes, I stitched a few facts there together for you. I can't be sure I'll remember them. I'll have them written down next time again when I play a Brian Cadd track. 15 minutes past 11 here. This is Stephen Spicer from A Very Salubrious, studio number 2. And you're listening to Radio Eastern FM, or you could be streaming on the Community Radio app via the internet.

0: like the backing vocals, the ba-ba-ba in there. Buddy Holly and the Crickets from 1958. I hope that's right. Yes, I've got that right. Think it over. Written by Buddy with Jerry Allison and Norm Petty. And Norm Petty's wife played piano. So there you go. Recorded by the Crickets, of course. Yes, I already said that, 1958. Too short for my liking. It was only, it was well under 2 minutes in length, that track. Pity about that. Maybe we should stitch something together to make it a bit longer. And before that, says he, trying to grab the right piece of paper here, Bianca Julinau, I beg your pardon, Bianca Julinau, The Rich Girl. She's an Australian country artist, and that track was released in August this year. Country, pop, but with gritty rock influences, says the description of it. Gritty, unusual kind of adjective to use with music, I suppose it can be. And some great vocals there from Bianca. Actually, I think her vocals just are superb on that track. And also there's a great melody and beat, which all adds up to a bit of a fantastic hook that you can remember from the track. Bianca Julinau, The Rich Girl. And that brings us up to 22 and a half minutes past 11.
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0: Tomorrow, Run Ramarunda is running, and the weather is looking a way bit better for tomorrow, so it's all about this run that Marunda is all about, challenging yourself within a supportive environment. That could mean taking on the 10-kilometre run or 15 kilometres or the 5-kilometre run or walk or the kids' 1.2-kilometre dash. All athletic abilities are welcome. This is at the H.E. Parker Reserve in Heathmont, Sunday, the 4th of October, tomorrow, folks, starting at 9 a.m. Registration may be needed, and if you need to call anyone, and this could be, it's probably likely to be a, yes, it is, it's a business hours number, so probably not worth putting to air, 1300 882 233. I think it's a Monday to Friday looking kind of number there. Anyway, it's on tomorrow, Sunday the 4th, starting at 9 a.m, the Run Marunda Run. Doesn't say Run Marunda Run here, but I think it reads better if you say the Run Marunda Run. Reminds me of a nursery rhyme kind of thing. Radio Eastern, Radiogram time, and we're going to play 245 RPM records. As is the custom here when we get the radiogram out at here at Radio Eastern. And I received a lovely note from Pam in Heathmont. This is a written note, so it's very, very personal. And thank you very much, Pam, for taking the trouble to write to me. She says she's not such an SMSer, which is fair enough. I get that. Anyway, she's got this great story that she's imagined about the radiogram, because it kind of took a break. The radiogram took a break while I was in Studio 4 last week, and Pam was thinking, well, it's probably got time on its hands, this radiogram. And she happened to see that during its time off, the radiogram was heading up Canterbury Road, would you believe, here in the Outer East. And Pam put two and two together and thought, that radiogram's on its way to the Jazz Museum in Wantirna. So that's a beautiful story, Pam. I'm enchanted by your imagination. I think that's superb. And it's completely thrown me as to how I'm going to introduce the two tracks here for playing on the radiogram today. So first up, we've got Normie Rowe on a Sunshine 45. Gonna Leave This Town. The backing band is Normie's usual, The Playboys, and this was released in 1965. And the B-side to this 45 is also well known by Normie, which is It Ain't Necessarily So. And some of you might have preferred that I play the B-side, but today we're going to play Gonna Leave This Town. It's the upbeat track on this 45. And then George Harrison with a very well-known massive hit from 1970, My Sweet Lord. And from his triple album at the time, All Things Must Pass. And My Sweet Lord made the biggest selling single of 1971 in the UK, and it peaked in Australia on the Go Set National Charts at number one position. Hope you got all those facts down. It's time for 2 45s.

0: George Harrison, and before George, Normie Rowe, today on the Radio Eastern Radiogram. There's it is. It's finishing up the automatically stopping the turntable there with a nice clunk kind of a sound. And we actually mic up the loudspeakers on the Radiogram to get that kind of vibe about it. It's best to do it that way rather than any other way. So the microphone means you get the whole deal, all the scratches, all the crummy loudspeakers in it. It's all part of the vibe. And just going back to Pam's letter, actually, about the Radiogram, I think, Pam, that qualifies you for a free request on the Saturday Sounds show. I always liked it as a kid when on 3KZ AM radio in Melbourne, John Bright ran a request show every morning. I think it was every morning. I'd only ever hear it if I was sick from school, but I love listening to John Bright. He'd read listeners' letters out on air, much like I did with your letter today, Pam, and there'd always be some kind of a backstory as to why a listener was requesting a particular track, and I think it just is a great way to do a request show, not done much, if at all, these days. It's Stephen Spicer here on Radio Eastern. We're at 25 minutes to 12.
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Johnny Nash with a wonderful cover of a track written by Sam Cooke, Wonderful World, from 1977 when Johnny Nash sang that. Johnny Nash probably better known for his hit from 1972, I Can See Clearly Now. And before that, standout vocalist for today, Ella Fitzgerald with Louis Armstrong and Begin the Begin. 1935 track written by Cole Porter. Way back then, and Ella sang it on her series, The Cole Porter Songbook, and Louis Armstrong contributed to that recording. It was recorded separately, his part, to make the credits for that, Ella Fitzgerald and Louis Armstrong, Begin the Begin. And this word, Begin, I thought yesterday I'm going to look this up because I didn't really know what it means, and there's two definitions of it. One is a woman in a medieval Christian movement. So I don't reckon it's that one. It's the other meaning, which is a lively Caribbean dance. So there you go, Begin the Begin. The Caribbean dance style is fast, rhythmic, social dance and musical style that originated in the islands of Martinique and Saint Lucia. Yes, I tripped up over reading that, but I guess you can figure I am reading it, in fact. 14 minutes to 12 here on Radio Eastern, and we're going to have the Chantels now.

From 1993, Soul Asylum and Runaway Train. And before that, way back from 1958, The Chantels and Maybe from a CD called Blowing the Fuse.

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1: So we had Black Taxi there from Melbourne with House of Love. Short and sweet, just about a minute and a half, and it was from 1997, and it was recorded at the Northern Metropolitan Institute of TAFE. So all very Melbourne-centric, and they're fantastic too. And before Black Taxi, we had Doris Troy, Whatcha Gonna Do About It, from 1963 on Atlantic Records. She was also known as Mama Soul.

0: News on the Hour, Radio Eastern, 98.1.
1: Hello there, I'm Terry Daniel. Almost two-thirds of surveyed doctors in training say the cost of their studies has caused them stress. A new report by the Australian Medical Association suggests training colleges aren't doing enough to support the country's future medical professionals. AMA Vice President Julian Reyes says trainee experiences have remained largely unchanged over the past 5 years.
2: Really, the report was very disappointing in that it only found about 39% of trainees received any useful feedback about their exam performance, and only 44% said that they had that feedback in a timely way.
1: In the South Gippsland region of Victoria, residents were woken early this morning by an earthquake that was centred near Leongatha. Arthur Stevens reports from Melbourne.
3: The 4.8 magnitude quake occurred just after 2 this morning, with an epicentre near Leongatha, around 135 kilometres southeast of Melbourne, and an aftershock of 3.1 in the same area. Geoscience Australia says it recorded around 15,000 felt reports in the area in the first hour. Now, whilst it's said to be one of the strongest in the area for the last 20 years, there were no injuries or damage reports. It followed a similar quake last week in Victoria's High Country. Arthur Stevens, Melbourne.
1: A passenger caught up in this week's Fly Dubai hijacking attempt has revealed she feared for her family's lives right up until the aircraft landed. Hiller says even after the attacker was subdued, the damage to the aircraft left them fearing the worst.
4: We were concerned until we landed. The plane was hurt during this situation. So that's why after the other pilot was in, still the flight wasn't so smooth. It feels like something wrong. So it still was very, very terrified.
1: New Greens leader David Shoebridge says the next head of the party will be chosen by members across the country. Senator Shoebridge was elected to lead the minor party earlier this week, following a vote of 11 members of the parliamentary party. The process has been criticised, claiming party members should get a say. Senator Shoebridge has promised to make the change in time for the next leadership ballot. Beachgoers along the east coastline are being urged to prioritise water safety as lifesavers brace for heavy crowds. Australians are 3 times more likely to drown over a holiday period, prompting authorities to remind swimmers to avoid unpatrolled beaches and stay out of the water after consuming alcohol. Surf Lifesaving New South Wales Chief Executive Steve Pearce says it's the small decisions that have a big impact on safety.
5: If you are going to go down to the beach and you do want to have that swim this weekend, you've got to find a place where the red and yellow flags are up, where you see our lifesavers and our lifeguards on duty, because that will be the safest place to swim.
1: Toyota is contacting owners of Klugers made between 2021 and 2025 as part of a large recall. A safety defect in the second row seats of the vehicle could cause injury or death. More than 46,000 vehicles are being affected. Owners of the affected vehicles will be contacted by Toyota. Former Liberal politician Bruce Baird has died. He was the father of former New South Wales Premier Mike Baird and served in both federal and state parliament. Mr Baird's resignation in 2007 paved the way for Scott Morrison to be elected to the Sydney seat of Cook. Bruce Baird was 84. This is AIR National News. NRL and Newcastle Knights coach Justin Holbrook could come back to haunt the Roosters in tomorrow's NRL Grand Final. He joined Newcastle this year after serving as an assistant coach under Trent Robinson at the Roosters. Many league greats are tipping his inside knowledge to be crucial. Turning to AFL, and Max Gawn has won his 4th Demons Best and Fairest, taking out the Keith Bluey Truscott Memorial Trophy. The captain finishing with a record-breaking 680 votes. He says even at his age, he still feels the hunger.
6: But to be able to play some good football late into my 30s is the bit I'm most proud of. I think I said this last year, but the longevity part of my career is something that I am extremely proud of.
1: And Cats superstar Bailey Smith has capped off a remarkable 2 years in the blue and white hoops, winning the club's best and fairest. And on a night of football awards, Nick Dacos is Collingwood's Copeland Trophy winner. It's his second club award and comes on top of this year's Brownlow. Turning to horse racing, and the Gay Waterhouse train Sir Dillius is favourite to take out this afternoon's Turnbull Stakes at Flemington.
7: Well, he's an alpha male, and all the alpha males, especially when both, I suppose, when you have two-legged and four-legged, are all pretty good. And he's one of those. You know, he goes out and he beats his chest, and he knows it's race day. He gets a little bit sweated up, and, ooh, I'm ready to go.
1: Formula One and Ferrari's Charles Leclerc has set the pace on day one of practice for the Bahrain Grand Prix. Australian Independent Radio News.
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8: We might get to 17 today. We'll find out later this afternoon, I guess. High chance of showers becoming less likely later this evening. Maybe some thunderstorms this afternoon, or a thunderstorm this afternoon. And overnight tonight down to 9 degrees. And for Sunday during the day, partly cloudy and 17. Then Monday, we'll see 19, partly cloudy. Tuesday, 17 and showers. Wednesday, 19 and sunny. Bit of variety in there, really, isn't there? And here at Radio Eastern Studios, there's zero variety temperature-wise because it's been 15 degrees 3 hours in a row here. Yes, kind of like three of a kind if you're playing gin rummy or something like that. Hello, everybody. This is Stephen Spicer presenting Saturday Sounds. I'm down to my third hour now, or up to my third hour, depending on which way you want to count it. And I'm here through until 1 p.m. today, when Ida Ghibellini will be here to present a new show, The Weekend Lounge. So welcome Ida along this afternoon. There'll be some great music and entertainment by Ida. So, yes, I think that's what I've meant to cover here. Oh, no, I should do the back announce. Before the news, we had Jen Mize and the Rough and Tumble from the Sunshine Coast with the track Nobody Said This Would Be Easy, and that was released just this year in August. What's that? That's now 2 months ago, isn't it? Something like that. Anyway, played it a couple of times here on Radio Eastern. I think Jen Mize and the Rough and Tumble do a great job, and so watch out for any future music from them. And SMS and phone numbers today. So phone, no. SMS, yes. Phone we'll be doing again very shortly, but we're still moving offices and things like that after the council works. So we'll get there. But SMS, no problem, 0485 866 981. And I'd like to thank Vincent from Vermont. He was enjoying the show back about 20 minutes back. I know you sent your SMS about that time there, Vincent, and I sense that maybe you might have been enjoying the Ella Fitzgerald track that I was playing just before you sent your SMS in. So, yes, Ella Fitzgerald holds a special place with me and with many others. Anyway, thank you, Vincent. And also, Steve, beg your pardon, Phil. Phil from Colly Wobbles. G'day, Phil. How are you going? I know we've had you in here before to talk about Colly Wobbles. And Phil's enjoying a great morning of music, is what he says. So thanks very much, Phil. And the Colly Wobbles group that he represents is a rehoming service for collie dogs. And as I said, we've had Phil in to have a chat with a couple of times here on Saturday Sounds. All right, now the starter's gun is ready. It's going to be, I've got it here, Eruption. I Can't Stand the Rain.

Ah, Sam, one of the best, and I haven't even got my rose-coloured glasses on to look through. I'm being completely unbiased here, Sam, and bringing it on home to me. It sounds as fresh as it possibly could, even though it was released in 1962, written and performed by Sam. And it became pretty much a pop standard simply because of the number of artists that have covered it over the years. And the Rock and Roll Hall of Fame declared it to be one of the 500 songs that shaped rock and roll. And before that, opening this third and final hour of Saturday Sounds, Eruption and I Can't Stand the Rain from 1978. It was 1973 when M. Peebles did the original, but the disco version by Eruption came out in 1978. And that takes us up to 12:15 here on Radio Eastern. We're live, we're local, you're listening to Saturday Sounds, and Stephen Spicer with you this afternoon. We're streaming via the Community Radio app, we're broadcasting on 98.1 megahertz, and I'm very pleased to be bringing you Saturday Sounds this afternoon.

Ah, tricky ending. It's a nice proper ending, though, instead of a fade. Marie Hopkinson from Perth, Every Darkness, and it was released in July this year. Yes, I've noticed she's from Perth, and she's also a multi-instrumentalist, singer, songwriter, and played that a couple of times here on Saturday Sounds, and I'll be looking for some more material from Marie Hopkinson in the future. Before that, we had Build Me Up Buttercup by The Foundations from 1968 with Colin Young on lead vocals. And on the Go Set National Charts, it went to number one in 1968. And we're now at coming up to 23 minutes past 12, and daylight savings starts tomorrow morning. Early tomorrow morning, the clocks move forward, so you can actually move your clock forward whenever you like, or you can just get out, get up tomorrow morning and look at your phone, and it all will have been done automagically for you. Yes, it's a modern world. You don't necessarily, if you haven't got any proper clocks, you can just rely on your phone. Where have I gotten to? I know. It's the Palm Grove Preschool 80th anniversary celebration. It's drawing closer. In fact, it's going to be on Saturday, the 10th of October. That makes it next Saturday. Palm Grove Preschool 80th anniversary celebration. It will mean they'll be exploring all historical photos, artefacts, their time capsule station, and craft activities. Fairy floss and popcorn will be available. Official opening of their new community library will be underway, and it's built by the Kilsyth's Men's Shed and funded through the Yarra Rangers Council. And there'll be a special performance by the current children of the Palm Grove Preschool and a silent auction display to go along with it all. It's at 21 Palm Grove, Kilsyth, Saturday the 10th of October, running from 2 p.m. through to 5 p.m. And if you have any inquiries about this, you can give Samantha a call on 9725 4502 for the Palm Grove Preschool 80th anniversary next Saturday, 10th of October, at 21 Palm Grove, Kilsyth. And that phone number for Samantha again, 9725 4502.

0: Little Richard recorded it in 1956. It's a bit of a rock and roll standard, really, being released by a number of artists. And Little Richard there with Send Me Some Lovin'. And the Crickets recorded it, and Brenda Lee recorded it. I know those ones, but I didn't look up any further. Those are the two others that are in my collection. And before Little Richard was a German Europop song, Fierravella and Alles Terri. And that's a German cover of Put a Little Love in Your Heart that was recorded by Jackie DeShannon in 1969.
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Dilo Turner, and I'll be thinking of you from a CD collection called The Groove, Belgium Popcorn, and it's from 1960. And before that we had the DK Effect,

from Tasmania, and a nine-piece soul and gospel band with their track Smile. And they have a few lead singers, and there were three featured on that track. There was Chris Twistle, Ruby and Bella, along with the string arrangements that were so harmonious that went with it. So the DK Effect and Smile. And that brings us up to 23 minutes to one here on Radio Eastern FM, down to my last 20 minutes for today on Saturday Sounds. Ida Ghibellini's arrived. She's sharpening up pencils. She's getting ready to go to air at 1 p.m. today with the Weekend Lounge. And Domesticity is a presentation that's being brought to the Knox Community Arts Centre in Bayswater. And it's a beautiful and heartwarming show that will touch you where you live, right at home. Domesticity, it's built around a stunning cycle of deeply personal songs about marriage, babies, love, tolerance, decency, and the complexity of modern life. It is a sublime study of tenderness and vulnerability. Whoa, there's a hard word to say. Backed by some of Australia's most sensitive musicians, Fred Smith brings his trademark subtlety, wit, and observation to bear on the quiet struggles in our lives, the houses we live in, the children we raise, and the marriages we hope to sustain. These songs will resonate long after the gig has been and gone. And so this is at the Knox Community Arts Centre in Bayswater on Friday, the 9th of October. So it's coming up yesterday week, in fact, isn't it? Yes, it's coming up this Friday, 9th of October at 7:30 p.m. And you can ring for contact details during the week, I would expect, for this number, 9729-7287. That's 9729-7287 for Domesticity details at the Knox Community Arts Centre, Friday the 9th of October at 7:30 p.m.

Helen Schapiro had a lot of success in the mid-1960s in the UK and here. Helen Schapiro and Look Who It Is from 1963 peaked at number 33 in Australia. And Cliff Richard, Devil Woman from 1976 before that. And that one made it to number 3 in 1976. And I'm smiling because he's got a cheeky name for the album that it came from. Cliff Richard and Devil Woman. It came from his album called I'm Nearly Famous. Makes me smile anyway. I hope it makes you smile as well. And we're very close to 1:45 here on Radio Eastern. And we've got some Ray Charles.

Well, she was rattling along there, Ruth Brown, and As Long As I'm Moving, from 1955 on London Records on 45 RPM and 78. And before that, Ray Charles with Mary Ann Fisher and Sweet Memories.

Borderline, a little bit bubblegum, I'd say. A little bit me, a little bit you from 1967 and the Monkees. Ayanna Lee before that from May this year and Pretty Picture. She's granddaughter of Jimmy Ruffin. Time for me to go. I've got 20 seconds left. Thank you very much, audience, for listening in today and your messages. It means a lot to get the feedback here at Radio Eastern. Ida Gimbellini's coming up next with The Weekend Lounge. I'll be back next week, of course. I'll be sitting in on Wednesday for John McDonald as well. It's ciao for me, Stephen Spicer.

0: Ciao from Stephen Spicer, and thank you, Joe and Lucy, for your SMS message.
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3: And the forecast for Melbourne's outer east for today, Saturday the 3rd of October. An overnight low of 9, showers and 17, and possible thunderstorms this evening. Tomorrow, Sunday, partly cloudy and 17. Monday, partly cloudy again and 19. And Tuesday, unfortunately, back to showers and 17. And the temperature outside our studio here in Croydon today is currently a chilly 13 degrees. Well, it's funny how the weather can just change like that in an instant. In Melbourne last week, it felt like summer, didn't it? Now it feels like winter all over again. Well, good afternoon, everyone, on this very wet Melbourne day. I'm Edie Ghibellini, and a huge welcome to all of you listening on Radio Eastern 98.1, and a big welcome to those of you listening online as well. But before we start, I'm very excited because I'm actually back to Saturdays and following the wonderful Stephen Spicer. So thank you, Stephen, for your wonderful show, as always entertaining us for the last 3 hours. Now, we've got a new show here on Saturday afternoons. Now that the footy's over, I'm delighted to welcome you to our very first Saturday edition of The Weekend Lounge. A new name, a new spot in your weekend, and plenty of great music to keep you company. And we'll be fixing family favourites and a few discoveries along the way, and giving some local talent a chance to shine too. You'll be hearing from a local Melbourne act a bit later in the show. But whether you're out and about or taking it easy at home, I'm so pleased you're joining me this afternoon. So settle in, make yourself a nice cup of tea, and let's get the show underway with this Pulp Fiction classic, Urge Overkill, with the Neil Diamond classic, Girl, You'll Be a Woman Soon. Girl.

0: Oh, Supertramp with It's Raining Again. And Roger Hodgson says he wrote that while looking out of a window in England and looking at the pouring rain. And I think we're sort of feeling a little bit like that here in Melbourne today. And before that, Girl, You'll Be a Woman Soon. Now, I don't know if any, Jeff from Wanturna's actually texted in and said that he's gone to see a beautiful noise musical. I've seen that too, Jeff. It is a wonderful tribute to Neil Diamond. So as Molly Meldrum says, do yourself a favour and go out and see it. Okay, now we're coming up to 9 minutes past one and you're listening to Radio Eastern 98.1 with me, Ida Ghibellini. 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Otherwise, I think we've got Jody in the office today. 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
1: We all know the dangers of using faulty appliances and equipment when it comes to electric shock, but they also start fires. Frayed extension cords, overloaded power points, and faulty electrical appliances are all potential fire starters. If in doubt, either have the equipment checked by a qualified tradesperson or destroy it so it can't be used by other people. Don't be shocked into action. Recognise the risks and protect your family from fire.

0: I always love that track. It always gets me bopping. Bop with Isaac Taylor and Zach, and they were just 16, 14 and 11 when they hit the big time, and they came from a family of seven kids, would you believe? So there was another four siblings at home watching their brothers become pop stars. Imagine that, taking that story to school. Okay, now we are at 19 minutes past one and you're listening to Radio Eastern FM. We'll be back after these messages.
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4: Springtime in Melbourne and the promise of sunny days ahead. 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

Oh, Rod Stewart, don't you just love him? He's so dreamy, isn't he? And that was Sailing. Now, we do have a little announcement here, folks. We've got a flood watch which is being issued for Yarra River upstream of Warrandyte. Minor to isolated moderate flooding possible across the flood area watch over the weekend. So moderate to local heavy rainfall has been recorded over much of the flood watch area since early Thursday. Now further rainfall is forecasted across the flood watch for the remainder of today. So minor to isolated moderate flooding is possible across the flood watch area over the weekend. So it's a severe weather warning for heavy rainfall is current for west and south Gippsland and parts of central southwest and east Gippsland forecast districts. So stay informed, folks, monitor your local conditions and remain alert. And if you need more information, please go to www.ses.vic.gov.au/get-ready/flood/ and just a reminder that floodwater is dangerous. Never drive, walk or ride through floodwater. I've seen a lot of people in the news driving up to floods not realising how deep that water is. So just a reminder again that there has been a flood watch for the Yarra upstream of Warrandyte. Okay, now we are coming up to 26 minutes past one. I've got one more track before the half hour. Enjoy this one.

0: Johnny Nash and I Can See Clearly Now. And we'll be back after this message.
1: Hello, I'm Deborah Conway and I just wanted to say a few words about community radio broadcasting. Those great unsung heroes, those wonderful volunteers behind the microphones that search their record collections, that scour the shops for those rare finds and then sit behind those little microphones behind in those cramped rooms with no windows and no views and bad coffee at all hours of the day and night to play really great stuff that doesn't appear on commercial radio stations. And they play me too. What a bonus. So thank you very much to all those wonderful volunteers out there. We appreciate your good work. Keep it up. Thank you.
0: Yes, thanks Deb Conway for that. And one of the things I love about community radio actually is getting to introduce you to local talent. And this Melbourne band is one I'm really enjoying. It's Laura and the Hellcats. Now, I wanted to give them a spot on today's show because I really like what I'm hearing and I'd love for a few more people to discover them. Have a listen. And if you like what you hear, look them up on Spotify and show them some support. You might just find they're your next favourite band. Here's Laura and the Hellcats and Don't Forget Me.

0: Laura and the Hellcats. Paul Swindoll, and before that, No Promises. Gosh, so much talent right here in Melbourne, folks. This is a band I'd really love to hear more from. And if you enjoyed those tracks as much as I did, look up Laura and the Hellcats and just give them some love. And to the band, if you're listening, please keep the music coming. Okay, we are coming up to 19 minutes to 2 and you are listening to Radio Eastern 98.1 FM. My name is Ida Ghibellini, new show, The Weekend Lounge. Hope you're enjoying the show and we'll be back after this message.
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Another rock chick, Alanis Morissette, and You Learn. Now we have another flood watch, folks, issued for Dandenong Creek. The riverine flood issued for today. Now we've got some moderate rainfall which has been observed across central Victoria overnight and into tomorrow. So further moderate to local heavy rainfall is forecast across the area into this weekend. The flood watch will be updated and flood warnings will be issued as required, and this advice replaces all the advice that was issued yesterday, the 2nd of October. So that's for Dandenong Creek on the riverine flood. Now, local roads may be closed and low bridges may be underwater, so just be aware of that. Please go to www.ses.vic.gov/get-ready/flood-safe. And as said before, please do not drive through any puddles because they might look deeper than they look. Okay. Now we are coming up to 13 minutes to 2, and what have we got next? Here's a little track for you.

Wherever You Will Go, a song you might remember from Love Actually, a big-hearted sing-along, that song, isn't it, for your Saturday afternoon here on The Weekend Lounge with me, Ida Ghibellini, on Radio Eastern 98.1. 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Thanks, Mary from Baldwin, for your message. Enjoying the show today. And also to Anna from Box Hill, thank you for your message as well. Now, what do we got coming up next? We've only got about 6 minutes before the news. I think I'll chuck in a bit of Chris Isaak. He's always a really nice guy to listen to on a Saturday afternoon. Enjoy this one.

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1: The forecast for Melbourne's outer east for today, Saturday the 3rd of October, an overnight low of 9, showers and 17 degrees. Sunday partly cloudy and 17, Monday partly cloudy and 19, and Tuesday back to showers, unfortunately, and 17. And the temperature outside our studio here in Croydon, it's still on 13 degrees, and that takes us up to a minute past 2. And just a reminder too about those flood warnings for those two areas, one for Dandenong Creek and the other one for the Yarra Valley Ranges around there. Now, don't forget, folks, that today you need to actually, daylight saving starts on Sunday, the 4th of October. So just remember to move your clocks forward 1 hour before you go to bed. So we actually lose an hour of sleep, but hey, at least we have a longer day. So that's always a silver lining there. So welcome back to the second hour of our new show, The Weekend Lounge, with me, Edie Gibellini, right here on Radio East to 98.1 FM. And a big welcome to those of you that are listening online as well. Now, we're going to start off the show with something I think is quite fitting. Here's Eurythmics, and Here Comes the Rain Again.

Heart there with These Dreams, and we kicked off the hour with Eurythmics and Here Comes the Rain Again. Now, an interesting little story behind These Dreams, that's Nancy Wilson singing the lead rather than her sister Anne. And Nancy actually had a cold when she recorded it, and that slightly husky voice became part of the song's charm, and it went on to become Heart's first American number one. Quite a result for a day when you're feeling under the weather, don't you think? Now, we've got a couple messages here. I have got a message from Mia and Xander. They're enjoying the music. Thanks, Mia and Xander. And I've also got a message, Rob from Croydon. Great music for a Saturday arvo. Thanks, Rob. Appreciate your message. We are coming up to 11 minutes past two, and you are listening to myself, Ida Ghibellini, right here on Radio Eastern 98.1 FM. Now, what are we coming up with? I think we've got a little break here after this message.

0: Today's legendary Australian entertainer is Frank Thring. Frank William Thring was born in Melbourne on the 11th of May 1926. His father was the head of the theatrical firm J.C. Williamson's in the 1920s. Frank Jr. trained as an actor at Melbourne radio station 3XY and began acting in professional stage roles after his discharge from the RAAF in 1945. He made his British theatrical debut performing as Herod in 1954. 2 years later, he played Sir Lancelot Spratt in Doctor in the House, which ran for 240 performances. His stage roles in England were many, appearing with such artists as Laurence Olivier, Vivian Leigh, Anthony Quayle, June Bronhill, and Dennis Quilley. One of Thring's most well-known screen roles was as Pontius Pilate in Ben-Hur in 1959. He played numerous bad guys in Hollywood epics of the 1950s and 1960s. Back in Australia, he starred opposite James Mason in Age of Consent in 1969 and Mad Dog Morgan in 1976. Later in life, he returned to the stage, playing the butlers in the Melbourne Theatre Company's production of The Importance of Being Earnest. Thring's television credits include the Australian miniseries Against the Wind, Bodyline, and Skippy the Bush Kangaroo. He was featured in guest starring roles on popular weekly series, variety programs, and quiz shows. He was also appointed King of Moomba in 1982. In 1994, Frank Thring died from cancer, aged 68.
1: Frank Thring, I guess he certainly was an interesting character, wasn't he? Haven't thought about him for a long time. Now, I'm about to play two tracks, and I'm wondering if the listeners out there will understand that there's a little bit of a connection with these two tracks. Anyway, let's see how you go. Let's see if you can text in and if someone can figure out what this connection is. Here's the first one.

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1: I want to talk to you.
2: The last time we talked, Mr. Smith, you reduced me to tears. I promise you it won't happen again.

0: Oh, did you get it? It's pretty obvious. The connection between those two songs. Kim Carnes, Bette Davis Eyes, and Micah, Grace Kelly. So we've gone from Bette Davis Eyes to Grace Kelly, two legendary Hollywood leading ladies, each lending her name to a pop classic. And thank you, Stephen Spicer, for your message, who says he was totally obsessed with Bette Davis back when he started work. Thanks, Stephen. Okay, we are coming up to 21 minutes past two, and we'll be back after this message.
1: I always wondered if I was ready to foster a child. 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
0: 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Yes, folks, in a bit of shameless promotion there, that is my Wednesday show, Wednesday Waves, 2 to 4 on Wednesdays. Now, coming up next, we've got a little bit of Pretenders. Enjoy this one.

The very smooth Roxy music with More Than This, and before that The Pretenders with Back on the Chain Gang. Now there's a touching story behind that track. Chrissy Hynde was working on the song before the band lost guitarist James Honeyman Scott, and it became a tribute to him actually, and a song with a lot of heart behind that familiar melody. Okay, now, for all you plant lovers out there, Cranbourne Friends of Royal Botanic Gardens Vic invite you to a plant sale at the gardens. A large variety of Australian native plants will be available with a plants list, which is available on their website. Now, the plant sale will be near the kiosk at the northern end of the Australian Garden. Look for the red banner. It's on Saturday the 10th and Sunday the 11th of October. And the time is 10 a.m. to 4 p.m. on both days at the Royal Botanic Gardens Victoria, corner Bellario

Oh, gosh, I love that track. It always makes me laugh. He sounds like he's going insane. Talking Heads with Road to Nowhere, David Byrne describing that song as a joyful look at doom, which is quite a combination, and only Talking Heads could make you heading into the unknown sound like a trip you'd want to join in. Okay, and before that we had Sheryl Crow and Every Day is a Winding Road, the wonderful Sheryl Crow. She never seems to age, that woman. I saw on TV just yesterday and she looked amazing. Now we're coming up to 20 minutes to 3. Now we have Dionne West in the house with a brand new show, and I'm so looking forward to that, Dionne. I can't wait to listen in on that, and that's 3 o'clock, so make sure you don't touch that dial. And I've got a phone call from Lance. Enjoying the show. See you next week. Yes, Lance, I will be seeing you next week. That's for sure. Okay. All right. And what have we got coming up next? We're going back in time a little bit now with a bit of Crimson and Clover. Enjoy this one.

0: Tracy Chapman, The Essence of Cool, isn't she? There with Gimme One Reason, that bluesy guitar, that unmistakable voice, and a chorus that's hard to resist singing along to. Now, you're with me, Ida Ghibellini, on The Weekend Lounge, keeping you company this Saturday afternoon here on Radio Eastern 98.1 FM, and we will be back after this message.
1: I'm Jim O'Brien with today's Towns and Cities of Australia. Armidale is situated in northern New South Wales and is a beautiful town with a host of museums and things to do. The Aboriginal Cultural Centre is well worth a visit. There is some spectacular scenery around Armidale, like the Dangars Falls and the Woolamombi Falls, which are especially beautiful after rain. In the town itself, there is plenty of accommodation and restaurants to suit every budget. Long-distance bus companies are the main service providers to the Armidale area. Although the climate can be rather cool in winter, Armidale experiences a true change of seasons. The autumn leaves give the town a unique beauty of its own. Armidale is set in the heart of the New England district of northern New South Wales and is a university city. Plenty of activities are available in the area, such as trout fishing, canoeing, cycling, fossicking and horse riding. With a population of around 25,000, Armidale is a friendly town and is a must-see if you're planning a holiday in New South Wales. With today's Towns and Cities of Australia, I'm Jim O'Brien.
0: And we're coming up to 10 minutes to 3 here at 98.1 Eastern FM. We've got a couple more songs to go before Dion West takes over. And I think we're going to start off with a bit of a daggy guy, but you know what? He always makes me so happy. And I know that one of our listeners, Joe, loves this song. So here you go, Joe. He is Leo Sayer, and You Make Me Feel Like Dancing. Enjoy this one.

there you go, Leo. Say you sorely do make me feel like dancing. And on that note, we've gone from dancing to the next song, which is going to be singing. All I can say is have a wonderful, wonderful weekend. Thank you so much for joining me. My name's Ida Ghibellini. Thank you for joining me on the first show, The Weekend Lounge. Stay tuned for Dion West and keep smiling. This song will definitely make your heart sing going out. Here's Travis and Sing. Enjoy this one. Bye.

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2: Well, the weather for the whole area will continue much the same as the past few days. Temperatures 17 centigrade, that's 49 Fahrenheit. Winds will freshen later tonight to southwest, force 6 or 7. And there will be showers, sometimes heavy in many... Oh, sod it. I didn't want to do this. I don't want to be a weather forecaster. I don't want to rabbit on all day about sunny periods and patches of rain spreading from the west. I wanted to be a lumberjack, leaping from tree to tree as they float down the mighty rivers of British Columbia. The giant redwood, the larch, the fir, the mighty Scots pine, the lofty flowering cherry, the plucky little aspen, the limping rude tree of Nigeria.

0: Yeah, what a show we're going to have for you this afternoon. Goodness gracious me. Ida, what a fabulous show as always. Goodness me, I love how you keep setting that bar higher and higher. And I'm just trying to get there. You know, goodness me, I probably must embrace the pole vaulting type solution. Anyway, ladies and gentlemen, what a show we're having for you this afternoon. And I hope you're all strapped in because Dion West is in the house. And but without any further ado, come on, let's get it rocking.
1: Nothing in this world can prepare you for what you are about to experience.
0: And yes, London is calling, I think. With this shitty weather we're having here in Melbourne, I wonder. I want the heat, I want warmth. Yeah, bring it on. The Clash, taking us back to 79.

0: Yeah, no doubt the weather for today leans itself towards just wearing baggy trousers. But yours truly, you know, I haven't done that. You know, I went to the gym earlier this morning, then saw a friend. And, you know, I was and still am in my gym attire. But, yeah, I got the aircons, you know, not blasting away. But, yeah, it's just, I think, a very balmy 23 degrees here in the studio. And if I to warm up, and yes, I am going to. And listeners, no doubt, if you check out the music playlist that I've put together for you this afternoon, it's high energy dance music. So I really all would like you, you know, to embrace that. And where you can do so safely, you know, yeah, come, let's get up and, you know, and we, you know, exercise a bit and ensure we embrace some beautiful dance steps. 11 after 3, Dion West, and this is Common Ground and the House of Fun Hybrid Show.
1: Our legendary Australian entertainer this time is Enzo Tapano, who was born in 1928 of Italian parents at Broken Hill in New South Wales. His father, Leonardo, loved to play the piano accordion and encouraged Enzo to take up the instrument. From the time he made his debut on ABC Radio, Enzo was regarded as one of Australia's best entertainers. He went to London in 1949, where he was many times voted the best instrumental performer on the London Palladium circuit. Enzo worked in London with Gracie Fields, Max Bygraves, and Winifred Atwell, amongst many others. In London, he also met another Australian, Peggy Mortimer. They went on to create one of the most successful and celebrated entertainment combinations ever. They married in 1950. When they returned to Australia, Enzo became the musical director of Cafe Continental for the ABC and numerous other television shows. They epitomised the success all entertainers dream of: television, stage, radio, and the recording studio. They proudly flew the Australian flag across the globe. Whenever he was asked which part of Italy he came from, Enzo always proudly replied, "Broken Hill, mate." Enzo and Peggy had three children, Peter, Lorenzo, and Dean. Since Peggy's passing with Alzheimer's in 2003, Enzo has dedicated himself to performances in her memory. He and Dean frequented homes and institutions that were dementia and Alzheimer's specific, in memory of Peggy. In the last years of his life, he continued to record, write, and contribute to the very end. He died in Mexico in 2012, aged 85.

0: Chumbawamba with the track Tub Thumping, taking us back to 97. Yeah, I've got quite a number of 90s tracks this afternoon, and that's from their album Tub Thumper. And before that, the fabulous Kelly Rowland, and she joined David Guetta and that lovely Clubs hit of theirs, When Love Takes Over. Yeah, it's getting close to 20 after 3. Dion West here in the studio, House of Fun, and the hybrid with A Common Ground. And gee, what a summer I'm planning for all of you. Gee, you have to stay tuned on Saturday afternoons and make sure, you know, whether you are doing gardening, you're out with friends, or you're in the shopping mall, yeah, just make sure you use those ear pods, okay? Yeah, and you can turn the music up as loudly as you want. Yeah, come on, you know, we do want the neighbors to get jealous so that they do ask you, you know, who are you listening to? What's that fabulous radio station? And then you can just allude to the fact, Radio Eastern FM 98.1.
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2: 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After takeoff, we'll pump up the sound system, because we're going to eat pizza.
0: Gee, what a good idea that is, eh? Shocking weather in Melbourne. I think a pizza

The devil went to Jamaica. He was looking to sell some weed. He was doing fine. They were standing in line. It was excellent weed indeed. When he came across this young man who was likewise peddling pot, and the devil slid down the beach to the kid and said, "Boy, let me tell you what. I guess you kind of figured I'm a reefer head, of course. And after all this time, I guess that I'm a connoisseur of sorts. Now, your stuff smells okay, but this could tranquilize a horse. I'll bet a million in cash against your stash, because I think mine's better than yours." The boy said, "My name's Johnny, and you ain't smoked nothing yet. One hit of this grass will kick your ass. You got yourself a bed. Johnny, roll a ball of hash and make sure it's the bomb, because the devil's got the kind of stuff they smoked in Vietnam. You'll

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0: When the bowl was finished, Johnny said, "Hey man, that stuff was great, but fill your lungs with some of this and prepare to vegetate. Cannabis sativa, sweet Mary Jane. The devil's in the backyard frying his brain. Zigzag filled with a diggity dank. Hold on tight, it'll hit you like a tank." The devil nodded off because he knew that he was stoned, and he asked if he could buy an ounce of the stuff that Johnny owned. Johnny said, "Devil, just come on back if you ever want to catch a buzz. I done told you once, you son of a bitch, mine's the best there ever was." And they fired up doobies one by one. Ain't it gonna stop till the bag is done. Green as a bullfrog, sticky as glue. Granny, do you get high? Yes, I do.
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2: Cheers, that's Weird Al Yankovic, smoking some good stuff. I just love cigars. And here's Warren Zevon stepping in, talking about werewolves in London.

0: Yeah, I don't think I've ever seen a werewolf. I think my closest encounter might have been here at the Irina Centre. Yeah, probably don't want to start rumours here. But yeah, late nights, yeah, as you are aware, most listeners, Dion West probably brings to you all a number of late night shows. And, you know, when you're here on your own and some nights and, you know, I'm sure I'm seeing things, hearing things. You know, Warren Zevron, I hope it's not werewolves. Goodness me, I don't know what I'm going to do. Anyway, 29 to 4, Dion West. Gee, what a show we're having. And if you do want to text, and you're brave enough, 0485-866-981, 0485-866-981. And I've heard that the phone lines are working. Okay, and the number, drum roll, 9722-9981, 9722-9981.
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0: Yeah, the best advice for you this afternoon, ladies and gentlemen, is rather, yes, just text me because the number's not really working. 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

0: Atlantic Crossing.
1: Yeah, crossing straight over to Ian Jury and the Blockheads. Hit me!
2: In the deserts of Sudan and the gardens of Japan, from Milan

Okay, now that you've got some rhythm, I'm going to hand you straight back to the neck. Yes, another 79 classic, My Sharona.

0: Hi there, Graham Ross with the Spring Garden Clinic. When first fleeters arrived in 1788, some had acorns of English oak trees in their pockets to grow. Centuries before, Pacific Islanders left exotic fruits on Australian soil for future food needs. In WA, the same happened with early explorers during the 17th century. We know some exotic plants grown in our gardens have escaped and not only compete with native plants, they totally dominate them, impacting heavily on flora, fauna, the environment and our biodiversity. Garden escapes cause over $2 billion damage to agriculture every year. So what can we do as gardeners? Firstly, don't grow the obvious ones, privet, lantana, asparagus fern and ivy, and cut off the spent flower heads of agapanthus. And ask your nurseryman for advice on non-weedy plants to grow. Good gardening from Graham Ross and the Spring Garden Clinic.
1: Yeah, just want to say a couple of things here. Listeners, thank you so much for reaching out there on the SMS line. Love it, love it. And, you know, it's always so good to see that the ladies are, you know, you just get it, you know, what I'm trying to do here this afternoon. You know, the blokes are probably lagging behind a bit, but yes, this afternoon, yes, with the high energy thumping music, yeah, there's innuendo. Okay, yeah, people have worked it out. Goodness me. Yeah, like the following song. Come on, blokes, do you know what it's all about this afternoon on Dion West's MA Show? House of Fun and Common Ground.
2: Hotter than a Vindaloo.
1: Yeah, come on. Surely you're going to work it out now. I think Donna Summer is the absolute person to tell us what it's all about.

0: Yeah, please heed the message there, okay? You know what to do. Dion West, 2.5 minutes to go before the top of the hour. And yes, this show also will embrace some fun and comedy, like this man is going to share with us.
1: You know, I'm fascinated by these Godfather films, by the way. I really am. And I want to tell you a story about a Godfather. Could be anywhere. So the Godfather sent for his men one day and he said, "We got a problem. The accountant can't account for $3 million, so we had him taken care of this morning at 9 o'clock. He's a memory, gone." He said, "Now we need a new one, we need a new accountant, but we need one who don't talk too much and don't hear too much." And his head man, Louis, said, "I know just the man, the best accountant in the world, and he don't hear and he don't talk." So the Godfather said, "How do we communicate with this man?" And Louis said, "I know the sign thing, the sign business." And the Godfather said, "Well, we get him." So they get him, and 3 weeks go by, and there's $5 million missing. So they bring him in, and the Godfather put the gun on the table, and he said to Louis, "Ask him what he did with the $5 million. And Louis did the sign thing like this. Did all the signs, you see, like that. All the seats. And the fella answered back with all the signs. And the Godfather said to Louis, "What did he say?" And Louis said, "He said he's not talking." "Not talking. Tell you nothing." So the Godfather put the gun on the table and he said to Louis, "Ask him one more time and tell him if he don't tell us what he did with the $5 million, I'm going to blow his head off." So Louis looked at the guy again and did the sign language with the hand, went. And the fella began to tremble and he started to answer in the sign language, "Okay, I'll talk. I hid the $5 million under the rose bush at the bottom of my garden." And the Godfather said to Louis, "What did he say?" Louis said, "He says you're nothing but a big fat bum." "And you haven't got the guts to shoot him."
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0: Okay, this time let's have a real look at the weather. Tomorrow, no rain, bomb indicates. 17 high though. Monday, it warms up ever so slightly to 20 degrees and no rain. So, ladies and gentlemen, by now, you will know me. I think Monday is washing day. Okay, one low through on Monday. Tuesday, though, however, rain does return, a high of 18 degrees. And Wednesday and Thursday, gee, it looks some beautiful days. Wednesday, a high of 20, sunny the whole day. Likewise on Thursday, a very sunny day, and 23 is the high. So by midweek, you can do your second load. Okay, and then Friday looks ever so slightly not so good pertaining the rain situation, but goodness me, the weather, 25 degrees. So I don't think there's too much to complain about. But anyway, let me know what you think. Okay, and the SMS number 0485 866 981.

Yes, always a good time if you stay tuned in to me. And if you want to have a chat, get it through the SMS line. And Don Henley wants to talk about dirty laundry. Well, you can look at it in two ways. Is it about clothes, or do you want to share something with me? Whatever you want to do, I'm all

0: Our legendary Australian entertainer this time is Enzo Tapano, who was born in 1928 of Italian parents at Broken Hill in New South Wales. His father, Leonardo, loved to play the piano accordion and encouraged Enzo to take up the instrument. From the time he made his debut on ABC Radio, Enzo was regarded as one of Australia's best entertainers. He went to London in 1949, where he was many times voted the best instrumental performer on the London Palladium circuit. Enzo worked in London with Gracie Fields, Max Bygraves, and Winifred Atwell, amongst many others. In London, he also met another Australian, Peggy Mortimer. They went on to create one of the most successful and celebrated entertainment combinations ever. They married in 1950. When they returned to Australia, Enzo became the musical director of Cafe Continental for the ABC and numerous other television shows. They epitomised the success all entertainers dream of: television, stage, radio, and the recording studio. They proudly flew the Australian flag across the globe. Whenever he was asked which part of Italy he came from, Enzo always proudly replied, "Broken Hill, mate." Enzo and Peggy had three children, Peter, Lorenzo, and Dean. Since Peggy's passing with Alzheimer's in 2003, Enzo has dedicated himself to performances in her memory. He and Dean frequented homes and institutions that were dementia and Alzheimer's specific, in memory of Peggy. In the last years of his life, he continued to record, write, and contribute to the very end. He died in Mexico in 2012, aged 85.
1: Let's go international.

0: Yeah, wow, wow, wow. Goodness me, I had to get a couple of steps in there as well. I didn't bring my watch with to see how many steps I've just done, but trust me, listeners, I made a few moves. And yeah, some of them weren't too shabby. The others, goodness me, I have to work on. But gee, what a way to kick the international section off. Kauma with Lambada from the 89 album World Beat. And she reminds me of my dancing days. Latin. Oh, God, I love Latin music. Love ballroom dancing. Yeah, please don't share it too far and wide, okay? Just keep it between all of us. And then, yes, Los Lobos, La Bamba. All about Richie Valens, eh? Gee, what a movie that was. Taking us back to 87. I loved that movie. And then this very high, energetic upbeat track by Modern Talking and Brother Louie Louie.
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2: What's your name?
3: I'm Martin Tickman.
2: And what is your position here?
3: Front office manager.
2: The name of this establishment is?
3: This is the Edgewater Inn.
2: Seattle, Washington. Mm-hmm. Can you tell me how some rock and roll groups have taken advantage of this unique situation?
3: They've taken advantage in different ways. We do encourage and advertise that you can fish from your room, and we are glad to have our guests fish from them.
2: Do you supply them with fishing equipment?
3: No, but we have a shop in the hotel that does rent the equipment as well as bait.
2: What sort of bait do they usually use?
3: It's a preserved minnow of some variety. I don't know exactly what the fish is.
2: Well, what do they do after they fish from the window?
3: Well, rock and roll bands and other guests as well often catch shark and squid and octopus, and usually it lands up either in the bathtub or dribbled on the floor on the way to the bathtub.
2: Mm-hmm.
3: But it's not reserved to any rock and roll bands. I mean, other guests do it too.
2: Mm-hmm. But how frequently do you find squids and sharks and octopuses in the bathtubs of the rooms here at the hotel?
3: After almost any good weekend of pretty heavy occupancy, say like over half the house filled.
2: If you have over half the house filled, you would find one, say?
3: Say one or so.
2: So how often would you say that is each week? Twice a week you find a...
3: Well, I don't know that I would say that it would average anything like that. You may find four or five rooms with fish from various places, you know, around. Mm-hmm. There's not much you can do with a shark after you've caught him, you know, and some of these things are pretty big.
2: Well, what would you imagine is done with these sharks after they've been caught, before they're left for you to be cleaned up?
3: Sometimes the guest calls the houseman or housekeeper to haul it away because there's nothing that they can do with it.
2: Yeah, well... Have you ever heard of any of the things that were done with them before they were hauled away?
3: Yes, some people like to perform vivisection on them or something like that, and occasionally you find a little bit of a mess.
2: Yeah.
3: I'll say that the blood on the carpet syndrome is rather rare, but it occasionally happens. Mm-hmm.
2: Do you ever find fish blood on the sheets of your beds here?
3: Not identifiable as such, no.
2: I see. Do you know of any stories about bizarre sexual activities performed with squid, octopus, and mud sharks here in your rooms?
3: No, I should think a mud shark would be a little uncomfortable since their skin is so sandy, but never heard of anyone having it with an octopus.
0: Yeah, come on, this is rock and roll. And Dion West at his best on a Saturday afternoon. Yeah, let's continue with the music. Yeah, just before I do that, thank you so much for the lovely messages coming in. Maureen, Jeff, and also Kieran from Fern Tree Gully. Really, really appreciate it. Oh, yeah. I think you will remember this track. Rick James. And he believes he's a super freak. And I agree with that, I think.

Yeah, three fabulous little tracks there. Steppenwolf, no doubt you would have recognised, Magic Carpet Ride, and then Shaggy, slabbing in the middle there with Boombastic from the 95 self-titled album. And Mr. Rick James got us underway with that very lovely upbeat track, Super Freak. And those of you who love the 80s would remember that song so well. And yes, I've got 20 minutes to go, then I'm out of here. And I see Michael has arrived, so he's going to take the afternoon show from 5 to 7. You have to ensure you stay tuned in, because no doubt he's going to bring a fabulous, fabulous show. And without any further ado, let's get some of the tracks going. Thank you so much for all those text messages. And as I've said early, it always seems that the ladies get to drift and the blokes are a bit lagging. Anyway, so if you do want to get sassy, here we go. And this is the band all the way from Ireland, Imelda May. Johnny Got a Boom Boom.

Yeah, thank you again, Venga Boys. Boom, boom, boom, want you in my room. And before that, Paul Lekakis and his version of that. Boom, boom, in my room, room. Goodness me, too many boom booms here. I hope I'm going to get it right. Yes, okay, now we get to drift. What Dion was trying to do the whole afternoon. Okay, 10 to 5, 10 minutes to go before I'm out of here. Thank you so much for being here with me this afternoon. Gee, what a show we had. High, energetic, you know, just to get those legs moving. Of course, I know a number of you probably will be out and about this evening, might be having functions, parties, barbies, going to major events, etc., where you can now absolutely stretch your stuff. Yeah, of course, you'll be warmed up and, you know, you'll just basically swan in and you're going to look so gorgeous. And those steps, you know, you'll be the envy of the town. But anyway, let me get the show to a close with a couple more tracks. You like this one? A bit more laid back, relaxed, and just also cool. Huey Lewis, and yes, you've been stuck with me this afternoon, and I've absolutely loved it. Take care, okay?

0: Yeah, fabulous little show we had this afternoon. And thank you so much, Huey Lewis and the news. And ladies and gentlemen, I'm back next Thursday evening. Please do make a huge diary entry. It's Rocktober and the Blues Lounge. I'm going to celebrate blues rock for the remainder of the month, all the way till the end of October. So you have to be tuned in. And then, of course, I'm going to be back again next Saturday.
1: Join us again soon. Please disembark from the nearest exit.
0: Yeah, but before we say bye-bye, let's allow Van Halen to tell us all about jumping. Yeah, why not? Thank you. Hey, have a great afternoon and love you all.

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1: For Melbourne's outer east, after an overnight low of 9 degrees, we can expect a partly cloudy day with a slight chance of showers about the Dandenongs in the morning. There'll be near zero chance of rain elsewhere. Light winds will tend south to southwesterly, becoming lighter as we progress towards evening, reaching an expected maximum tomorrow of 17. Looking now towards the extended outlook, Monday, 20, partly cloudy. Tuesday, 18 showers. And Wednesday, 20, sunny. And the temperature outside our studios here in Croydon is currently 12 degrees. 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Good afternoon and welcome to Saturday Music Mix. Hi, I'm Michael Ginn, and it is my pleasure to sit in the hot seat on behalf of Roxanne, who cannot be with you here this afternoon. Saturday Music Mix is a new team show that has been added to the new spring-summer grid, hosted in turn by my dear colleagues Roxanne, Chloe and Craig. And each Saturday afternoon at 5 p.m, they'll be playing you a finely curated mix of relaxing songs and party starters to make each and every one of your late Saturday afternoons listening memorable. And a big thank you to my dear friend and colleague, Mr. Dion West, for an entertaining edition of Common Ground, incorporating House of Fun. And Dion, on your stellar playlist there, I particularly enjoyed hearing the 1979 hit by Ian Drury and the Blockheads, Hit Me With Your Rhythm Stick. And thanks to you, Dion, I am reminded of the power of the spoken word set to music. You know, folks, if you think about it, well before Vanilla Ice and Eminem hit stardom, you could say that Ian Drury was the original white rapper. So, folks, this afternoon, during the first hour, I'll be playing you some relaxing tunes, including new releases from Taylor Swift and Stevie Wonder. Stay tuned for that. And furthermore, in the second hour, I'll be launching into some party starters that will surely get your body moving. But to start the show this afternoon, take in from 1976, Atlanta Rhythm Section, So Into You.

0: And opening up the show today was Atlanta Rhythm Section from 1976, So Into You. It comes from their sixth studio album, A Rock and Roll Alternative. And the song's about the singer whose gaze is captured by a stranger, mysterious stranger, who enters the room. And he is hoping to strike up a personal connection. And in real life, if that's related to the story, I'm sure it is, drummer Robert Nix was smitten as soon as backing singer for Lynyrd Skynyrd, Leslie Hawkins, she walked into the room. So I don't know how it went, but I can research it. AI can research it too for me, but I hope that it was a good result there. Atlanta Rhythm Section, So Into You, it has had 60 million plays on Spotify so far, mainly because it is used in the soundtrack of many TV series that we see in social media, well, streaming services rather. Anyway, So Into You was number 2 in Canada. It was number 7 on the Billboard Hot 100, number 14 in New Zealand, and it made the top 30 here in Australia at the number 27 position. The time is now 9 minutes past 5. Folks, I'd like to tell you about a flood warning. It's brought to you by the Vic Emergency Service, and it was issued at 1:18 p.m. Due to the moderate rainfall that we've observed over Thursday night into Friday, there is a risk of the Dandenong Creek, flooding. So we are waiting for a further update, but please be on notice that there is a threat that local roads may be closed and low bridges may be underwater. So areas around the rivers and streams may be flooded. So please take precautions, use your common sense, don't drive through flooded waters, and stay away from them too, because any stray waters from floods especially can be disease ridden. Time is now 10 minutes past 5. You're with Michael Gian, who's sitting in for Roxanne for Saturday Music Mix.
1: Hi, Graham Ross with the Spring Garden Clinic. Nothing sets off a garden better than a lovely lawn, but drought and the belief that lawns use too much water has put them under a cloud. The truth is, most grasses today survive on a lot less water than we thought. I haven't watered our lawns for 10 years and they still look okay. Grass also stops erosion when it does rain or when it's windy. Grass also keeps gardens and play areas for kids cool and safe. From a purely practical aspect, lawns also stop the dust and dirt from being blown into the home, another chore we can avoid. From an aesthetic viewpoint, lush green grass might look great, but is hard to achieve in dry times, except a lawn that's a browner shade of green. And don't be in a hurry to mow your grass every weekend. Mow it less frequently and toughen it up. Good gardening from Graham Ross and the Spring Garden Clinic.
0: The next meeting of the Brownie Review Club will be Friday, the 16th of October. And on that day, the guest speaker at Brownie Review Club will be Anne Wisham, who will be talking about poems and stories. And at that meeting of the Brownie Review Club, there'll be a trading table, bookstore, and a raffle, with all proceeds going to assist the Smith family's Learning for Life program, which provides funds for disadvantaged school children. And new members of the Brownie Review Club are always welcome. So as I say, Friday the 16th of October is the day. It starts at 11:30 a.m. at the Eastwood Golf Club, Liverpool Road in Kilsyth. Now, lunch is served as well, but there's a cost, a very reasonable cost in this day and age, folks. It's $30, and you need to advise Judith of your intention to attend so that they can get the catering right. And here's Judith's number. Have you got a pen? Here we go. 9764 8602. Well, it was a great joy for me to hear last Monday that Stevie Wonder, who's still going strong at 76, he's still going strong, and it's the 50th anniversary of his iconic double album, Songs in the Key of Life. I didn't have the album. I had the cassette. Youngies, ask your grandparents what a cassette is. But the stories in the key of songs in the key of life. It's 50 years old, and there's a new EP that was released last Monday. Yes, it was. And there are 4 unheard of songs, and I'd like to play one for you now. This is Stevie Wonder from his new EP, My Life Story of Love.

0: Oh, we seem to have lost Lady Gaga and Bruno Mars here. I'll play them shortly. But yes, we heard part of Lady Gaga and Bruno Mars' Die With a Smile. And that song was a big hit, a bit for the duet, for the duo there. It won the Grammy for the Best Pop Duo and Best Group Performance. And yes, Bruno started that song in 2021, started writing it, but Lady Gaga finished it off with him in 2024. And Lady Gaga had some ideas that she'd like to have some Carole King and James Taylor sounds in there too. It's an old school love story. And it was number one in the Billboard Global 200 for 18 weeks. It was number one in more than 30 charts, so it does deserve another listen shortly. And then opening up the double play, we heard from Stevie Wonder, My Life Story of Love, and Songs in the Key of Life, the EP. Yes, the recently released EP from last Monday. And if you can't remember Songs in the Key of Life, it was his 18th studio album. It debuted at the number one position way back in 1976. And some of the songs there are I Wish and Sir Duke. Time is now 20 minutes past five.
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0: The Cranbourne Friends of the Royal Botanic Gardens invite you to their plant sale. It's going to be held at the Gardens on Saturday the 10th of October, which is next week, and also Sunday the 11th, the following day. And on both days, the Royal Botanic Gardens of Victoria at Cranbourne will be open from 10 a.m. to 4 p.m. And there'll be a large variety of Australian native plants available for sale, with a plant list available on their website shortly. And the plant sale will be held near the kiosk at the northern end of the Australian Garden. Look for those red banners. So as I say, in 1 week's time, Saturday the 10th and Sunday the 11th of October from 10 a.m. to 4 p.m. at the Royal Botanic Gardens Victoria, they invite you to the Australian native plant sale. For those of you who are not sure, the Royal Botanic Gardens Victoria at Cranbourne are on the corner of Bellato Road and Botanic Drive. So entry is free, and hoping it's going to be good weather, and perhaps I'll see you there. Well, folks, this next artist, he's plays the clubs, and he's been on television plenty of times. You'd know him perhaps for his song sets and shows related to Cat Stevens and James Taylor. This is a newie from him in duet with Jenny Kane. This is Darren Coggan, Jenny Kane, First Light.
2: May we find each other at first light. Let it shine between us with God's grace.

way. How lucky me from Bachelor Girl. I should say it's lucky we. We're lucky to be together. I hope you feel that way. Bachelor Girl's Lucky Me was released in 1998 from their debut album Waiting for the Day. Of course, Tanya Docco, she was on the lead, and the song was written by her partner in crime there, James Roche. And check out the music video there. It's still on YouTube, and you'll see, inside Glen Waverley Shopping Centre. That's where the music video was filmed, circa 1998. And Lucky Me was number 19 in Finland. Yes, it was exported into Scandinavia there. It was number 40 in New Zealand, number 41 in Australia. Bit of cultural cringe there, folks. And working backwards in the middle of the pack, we heard from Jenny Morris from 1989. She has to be loved. We have to be loved, if I had to be all inclusive. She Has to Be Loved by Jenny Morris. It comes from her second studio album, Shiver. And after that song, 2 years later in 1991, she had her biggest hit, Break in the Weather. I'm sure you remember Jenny Morris and all the hits that she sang for us way back in the late 80s, early 90s. She Has to Be Loved was number 3 in New Zealand and number 5 in Australia. And opening the Aussie Triple Play, we heard from red-headed troubadour Darren Coggan and Jenny Kane. It was a duet, First Light. And it was a digital single that was released at the start of August, exactly 2 months ago. And Jenny Kane, some of you may remember, is the former lead singer of The Flying Emus, one of the original girl groups of the 1980s. And the song First Light, it's a godly Christian song. It's a song of gratitude, hope, resilience and love. And Darren Coggan, when he's not playing his shows dedicated to James, the music of James Taylor and Cat Stevens, he acts. He's an actor, a musical theatre. You may have seen him as Richie Cunningham in Happy Days the late 90s. And also he played in the Grease in the Round. Yes, Grease is still the word, folks, but that was Grease in the Round in 2001. And went on the road and he had a very successful term as a musical theatre actor. Folks, the time is now 22 minutes to 6. I'd like to play for you one of the hottest US country stars that you may never have heard of. Well, I hope you have heard of her. I haven't played her in my drive shows, but this is Ella Langley, and I'll tell you more about the backstory of this song. It's called Choosin' Texas.

0: just heard the pleasant sounds of Ella Langley from the US, Choosing Texas. The song Choosing Texas was released in October of last year. It comes from her second studio album, Dandelion, and it's a hit. It is a genuine hit. It was 24 non-consecutive weeks at the number one position on the Billboard Hot 100. That's the mainstream chart, not the country charts. So number one for 24 weeks. It beats Mariah Carey's record for All I Want for Christmas Is You. It was number one in Australia, New Zealand, UK, Ireland, Canada. And the song is just such a pleasant song. It really is. And it brings a smile to my face. That's why I wanted to play it for you. And Ella Langley co-wrote the song with a good friend of hers, Miranda Lambert, who was driving along. Miranda was driving along with her pet kangaroo. Yeah, it's a bit of an Aussie story there. She was pulled over by a Texas Highway Patrol officer, and whatever the charge was, I don't know. But she said, oh, you've got a kangaroo in the back. And she says, oh, yeah, she's from Texas. You can tell by the way she two-steps. Now, Miranda and Ella, they don't come from Texas. They come actually from Alabama. But it got Miranda Lambert off the charge. So Choosing Texas, yeah, Miranda Lambert, she chose Texas to put it into the story, and she got off the police charge there for perhaps speeding. And then we're looking at Jenny Morris. We had Jenny Morris, She Has to Be Loved. And Jenny Morris, She Has to Be Loved, I will always include that in my mix in future shows. Time is now 17 minutes to 6. I want to tell you all about the 31st Annual Mural Art Exhibition for the city of Maroondah. The exhibition explores the places, spaces, memories and connections that shape where we belong. And it runs until the 31st of October and will open during business hours at the Maroondah Federation Estate Gallery, 32 Greenwood Avenue in Ringwood. Entry is free. And you can have a chat with somebody at the Maroondah City Council on this number and ask for the arts and events section. Here's the number, 1-300-88-2233. Lovely to hear from Roxanne, who I'm subbing for today for Saturday Music Mix, and she's enjoying the show, enjoying my enthusiasm. And thank you, Roxanne. And we look forward to you hitting the airwaves at 5 o'clock on Saturday in the near future.
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0: And in that triple play, we just heard from Tones and I, Mercy, released in the mid of September. And it's about a failed relationship. Singer asks her former partner to be brutally honest because she doesn't want to be left hanging there and to know what he felt about the relationship. And in the middle of the pack, we heard from Savage Garden, Truly, Madly, Deeply from 1997. And then we opened up with Michael Jackson, The Way You Make Me Feel. Great song there from 1987 from his Bad album. Coming up to news, sport and weather shortly, so stay tuned. Well, weather, really.
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0: For Melbourne's outer east, afternoon overnight low of 9 degrees. We can expect a partly cloudy day, and there will be a slight chance of showers about the Dandenongs in the morning, and a near zero chance of rain elsewhere. Light winds will tend in a south to southwesterly direction, becoming lighter as we progress towards evening, reaching an expected maximum tomorrow of 17. Looking now towards the extended outlook, Monday 20 partly cloudy, Tuesday 18 showers, and Wednesday 20 sunny. The temperature outside our studios here in Croydon is currently 13 degrees. 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Good afternoon, everyone. Good evening, and welcome to the second hour of Saturday Music Mix. Hi, I'm Michael Ginn, and I'm sitting in the hot seat on behalf of Roxanne, who can't be with you this afternoon. So during the first hour, I played some relaxing tunes, and I still have a few more relaxing tunes up my sleeve there, but soon we'll be launching into some dance tracks, disco, as disco tracks, which will get your body moving. So to open the second hour of the show, okay, let's get it on. Let's bang a gong.

0: Opening the second hour of Saturday Music Mix was Mark Boland fronting T-Rex, Bang a Gong, Get It On, from 1971, from their second studio album, Electric Warrior. Now, the song was originally called Get It On, and it was always intended to be Get It On, but there was a competing version, not the same song, of course, but the song called Get It On, which was emerging from North America. So they had to quickly make a change in the title. So they added a banger gong, which I like it. I think it's pretty cool. But Mark Boland, he not only sang the lead, but he wrote the song. He was inspired by the music of Chuck Berry, yeah, and three of his girlfriends. No, not Chuck Berry's girlfriends, Mark Boland's girlfriends. Now, I reckon there's a bit of a disconnect in the thinking there, and I'd love to know if it was ever written down what the connection was really. But anyway, one very young Rick Wakeman was on the keys there, and Bang a Gong, Get It On by T-Rex is number one in the UK and Ireland, number 10 in the Billboard Hot 100, number 12 in Canada, and number 14 right here in Oz. Big in Europe too. Well, folks, I hope you know that daylight saving time starts tomorrow, early tomorrow morning on Sunday, October the 4th. So before you go to bed, please remember to move your clocks forward 1 hour, and you're actually having 1 hour less sleep. The time is now 7 minutes past six.
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0: The Moorabark Umbrella Group has the acronym MUG, M-U-G, and it's dedicated to serving the Moorabark community by fostering activities and partnerships that benefit the local area. And on Wednesday, the 14th of October, the group will be holding its annual forum. And this event is free, and supper is provided. And the keynote speaker for this Moorabark Umbrella Group's Community Day is Ram Siegel, who is the secretary of the Australian Chin Group, who will talk on the Chin Burmese community that live in the Moorabark area. And there will also be three Quiet Achiever Awards presented on that night. And the night I'm talking about is Wednesday the 14th of October at 7:30 p.m. and it will be held at the Moorabark Community Centre on Bryce Avenue, Moorabark. Entry is free. And if you'd like to know more about the Moorabark Umbrella Group's community day, where the keynote speaker is Ram Siegel from the Australian Chin Group, then have a chat with Jane. Jane's number is this. Have you got a pen? Here we go. 0416 279 811. 0416 279 811. Well, folks, I promised you a latest release. It's a song that's rising in the charts. It's by one Taylor Swift. Have you heard of Taylor Swift? Of course you have. And this is a newie for her. It's called Babylon. Taylor Swift.

0: Oh, we got through it unscathed. In that triple play, we ended up with Lady Gaga and Bruno Mars, the duet, Mark II, because I played it in the first half and it fouled up. But it was that song, Die With A Smile, was released in 2024. Bruno Mars in duet with Lady Gaga won the Grammy for the Best Pop Duo and Group Performance, and it spent 18 weeks on the Billboard Global 200 at the number one position. It was number one in 30 charts, more than 30 charts, including Canada, New Zealand, Australia, and South Africa. And, folks, that's a song that's been covered by another artist, Perry Edwards from the UK, and I've played her a bit too when she played for the BB Studio Proms. And in the middle of the pack, we heard from Orleans from 1976, Still the One. It's a triple play, but it wasn't an Aussie triple play. I told a fib there. And that was with Still the One, and it was from the fourth studio album of Orleans, Waking and Dreaming. It was written by Joanna and John Hall. And John Hall became a Democratic congressman for the state of New York. Oh, well, gee, he changed. But he was still performing with Orleans. And Still the One, you may remember, was a very popular catch cry and ad for the National Nine Network here in Australia in the late 1970s up to the early 2000s. But the song Still the One was number five in the Billboard Hot 100, number nine in Canada. And she is still the one. Yeah, that was Taylor Swift opening up the triple play. Was Taylor Swift Babylon released on Friday the 25th of September. It's a new year. Yeah, it is. It comes from her recent album. It's The Life of a Showgirl. Now, don't argue with me. I know what you're saying. The Life of a Showgirl was actually released today, last year, on the 3rd of October. But this is The Life of a Showgirl, the encore, the extended album. And The Life of a Showgirl, last year's version, was a global best-selling album. Yes, it really took all the charts by storm. And the song Babylon's a cautionary tale about chasing fame and fortune at the expense of losing the love and respect of one's family. And it's about the cost of chasing a materialistic life. And I'm not saying at all that it's about Taylor's life, but she's just sort of putting it out there for all those young and upcoming artists. The time is now 23 minutes past six, and I want to tell you about the Knox Environment Society. They're holding a celebration to spring, and they'd like to invite all of us to celebrate a weekend of nature, community, and sustainable living. And it will be a weekend filled with a great value plant sales, live music, kids' activities, and a repurposed treasure store. And the date is next week, Saturday the 10th of October, at the Knox Environment Society, 1010 Burwood Highway in Ferntree Gully. Entry is free, and if you'd like to know more about the Knox Environment Society's celebration of spring, have a chat with Richard on this number, 0425 832 482, 0425 832 482. There's a place up ahead and I'm going.
1: 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And I just live up around the bend.

0: Hello, I'm Carol Van Opstel, the presenter of Stage and Screen. I'd love you to join me for a feast of music, news, reviews and interviews from the worlds of stage and screen each Sunday from midday here on Radio Eastern 98.1 FM.
1: And this next song is a fairly new song. It comes from an established Australian pop artist, Montaigne. You may know that name, Montaigne, M-O-N-T-A-I-G-N-E. And she represented Australia at the Eurovision Song Competition in Rotterdam, Netherlands in 2021. You may have seen her on Rock Quiz. And this is her song from 2019. It's called Change.

And opening that Aussie Triple Play with 2019 was established Australian artist Montaigne and her song Change. It comes from Montaigne's album Complex. And Montaigne, as I said, it comes from Sydney. Her father is was a soccer player in Argentina, and he also played in Malaysia, and he played in the Australian Soccer League as well. And mum's Filipino, and Montaigne's real name is Jessica Cerro. And she's 31 years young. She represented Australia in Eurovision Song Competition in Rotterdam, Netherlands in 2021. And the song Change is about how Montaigne deals with change. She says quite positively, change is necessary for growth. No truer words spoken then. And this would be a good change if kids were back in the kitchen. I read a Kids in the Kitchen was the next song from 1985, Change in Mood. I read a report today, whether you can believe the Herald Sun, that children don't know how to make a doctor's appointment. They don't know how to cook their own meals. And that's a great shame, because it was when, you know, there were skills we had to have when we were growing up. You know, I'm talking about the boomers. But anyway, Change in the Mood was from Kids in the Kitchen. Scott Kahn on the lead. And he wanted that song to reflect Duran Duran and Spandau Ballet. And I think it did. Yeah, he wanted Kids in the Kitchen to be Australia's answer to Duran Duran and Spandau Ballet. And Juno's noted that it had a very much a West Coast US sound. And it made it to the number 10 position in the Australian charts here. And you'll find that on Kids in the Kitchen debut album, Shine. And we finished up that triple play with Split Ends. Yes, the Finn Brothers were at it again way back in 1983. It was in their heyday. The song Message to My Girls, written by Tim and Neil Finn. It comes from their eighth studio album, Conflicting Emotions. And Neil Finn, in concert, he always dedicates the song Message to My Girl to his girl, his wife Sharon. And APRA, in its wisdom, listed it on the best New Zealand songs of all time at the number 36 position. But in the charts, the music charts, it was number 12 here in Oz, number 28 in New Zealand. Time is now 20 minutes to 7.

Today's legendary Australian entertainer is Michael Caton. Michael Caton was born in Monto, Queensland, on the 21st of July 1943. He's married to Helen Essakoff, and they have one son, Septimus. Michael is an Australian film, television and stage actor who also has hosted television shows in his career. In 1976, Michael starred as Uncle Harry in the long-running television series The Sullivans. From

1983 to 1985, he starred in the Australian drama series Five Mile Creek, and over many years he has appeared in numerous Australian television and film productions. In 1997, he played the part of Daryl Kerrigan in the low-budget film hit The Castle. Since 1999, he has hosted lifestyle television shows such as Hot Properties and Hot Auctions, as well as becoming a regular cast member in the very popular television series Packed to the Rafters, playing the part of Ted Taylor, the father-grandfather to the lead characters. On stage, he has appeared in the 1971 Melbourne production of the rock musical Here. Michael has also appeared on stage with the 12th Night Theatre Group, and in 1982, he was playing Sheriff Lavers in the Sydney Theatre production of The Stripper. 2007-2008 saw him in the role of Bob in the musical production of Priscilla, Queen of the Desert. In his spare time, Michael Caton also works with the Queensland Rugby League team as a cultural ambassador.

Experience the arts in full colour with the Rounds 2026 season. 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Station sponsor. The Lulidale Probus Club is inviting all of us to their 50th year anniversary with a brunch at Lulidale Lake. And so please do join in. It's a free event. So the Lulidale Probus Club's 50th anniversary lunch will be held on Friday the 9th of October at Lulidale Lake, which is at 435 Swansea Road in Lulidale. Helen is your contact person at Lulidale Probus, and this is Helen's number. Have you got a pen? Here we go. 0409 171 484. 0409 171 484.

And opening that final trip away, we had the Bee Gees from 1977, Staying Alive, of course, from the Saturday Night Fever soundtrack. It was written by the brothers Gibb there, Barry, Robin and Morris. And it was number one for 4 weeks in the Billboard Hot 100. It won 4 Grammys, including Best Vocal Arrangement. And it was number 99 in the Rolling Stones' latest 500 Best Songs of All Time. That was in 2021. And in the middle of the pack, we had Dead or Alive. Bee Gees who are asking to stay alive. Well, they're not dead or alive. They were next. They're not telling you to be dead. They're saying their name is Dead or Alive from 1985. You Spin Me Around Like a Record. And it comes from their second studio album, Youthquake. And it was considered a rubbish song originally by all producers who they plied it to. But they took out a loan. The band took out a loan for £2,500. And Stock, Aitken and Waterman, no, not Kylie's legal firm, that's Kylie's producers, it was their first number one hit in the UK. And it's been re-released 3 times over the years since 1985 because of its incorporation into the soundtracks of many of the media service, streaming service TV series. And then closing out the show, we had Sean Finn, the producer, his reimagined version of Corona's 1993 hit, The Rhythm of the Night. That was produced in 2019. It had still had the lead Italian session singer on the lead there, Jenny B, whose name is Giovanna Berzda. And yes, a bit sad about that because the lead singer there, she had a great vocals and very memorable vocals, but she was played a flat fee and there were no royalties paid to her. But the Italian Eurodance band Corona, journalized and loved the disco beat, a catchy and repetitive chorus, and great party star. And Sean Finn, the electronic producer, he's brought it back for future generations to enjoy. Well, folks, it is time to go. I've enjoyed presenting this show to you. I'm like, a bit of fish out of water there because it's not my usual time slot. But do tune in next week, Tuesday and Thursday, drive at 4 p.m. on Tuesday and Thursday for my Tuesday and Thursday drive shows. And there's only one day out of 4 is going to be showers. So still wear layers, okay, and stay warm, dry, hydrated, happy and healthy. Tune in for my good friend and cog, the original party animal of 98.1 FM, John Clifford White, with his show It's My Party. And bye for now. Here's a bit of 2 cellos to take us out. Let's try Kenny G.

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1: And here is the weather report for the remainder of Saturday. Well, the showers will ease off. Still might be a thunderstorm, who knows? But definitely it's going to be wet. Overnight, well, today it reached a top of 17. It's currently about 15. Overnight it's going to drop down to 9 degrees. Reach a top of 17, and tomorrow it will be partly cloudy with a slight chance of a shower in the morning and only 20% chance of rain. For Monday, a top of 19, partly cloudy with only a 5% chance of rain. Tuesday, top of 17 and back to showers with an 80% chance of rain, most likely in the morning and the afternoon. And for Wednesday, the 7th of October, 19 degrees and mostly sunny. Well, unless there's some sunshine on the way. And I do have an advice that the Dandenong Creek is flooding or may flood, and local roads may be closed and low bridges may be underwater. And areas around rivers and streams may be flooded. So if you're in the Dandenong Creek area, be very careful, be very safe when you're driving on the roads, and just be aware that the conditions could change. In other words, a flood warning. Okay, well, I would like to thank Michael Ginn for the previous 2-3 hours of wonderful stuff. And so now it's on to other matters. Yes, I think you know what it's time for, don't you?

Nowhere Johnny's gone. He's right here at the desk doing the Lord's work, pushing the magic buttons, sliding the magic faders, and just generally having a good time and trying to pass on the good time vibes to you all tonight for the next 2 hours. And as I said, thank you, Michael, for a beautiful last show. Everyone's happy, I know. And you're probably wondering what's in store for It's My Party tonight. Well, part two of last week's show, which was a huge success. I got so much SMSs about that. By the way, don't call in because there's no phones. But if you'd like to SMS, you can. And our number is 0485 866 981. Yes, so like I was saying, last week we had an Elvis special, old Elvis from the 50s and 60s, and everyone's SMS'd me and said, John, this is great, lovely, sit down and have a beer with Elvis. Couldn't think of anything more fun to do, could you? No, said the walrus, whoever that is. Yes, so we're going to play more Elvis, and every other track's going to be, well, Elvis will be probably from the 50s or 60s, but we've got these rockers, Australian rockers, from the 70s. Now, a lot of them you haven't heard, a lot of them I haven't heard, but they're really good, I assure you. So, in the immortal words of the king himself, let's have a party. People like

Yes, I would just like to add on to that. By all means, have a party. But be aware that the weather's not very kind to the local areas, and local roads may be closed and low bridges may be underwater, and areas around rivers and streams may be flooded. And so decide what you and your family will do if flooding impacts you. And for further information on how to prepare, go to www.ses.vic.gov.au/get-ready/floodsafe. And stay informed by listening to emergency broadcasters and monitoring warnings. And if anything urgent comes through, I'll let you know. All right, so back to the party vibes. And like I said, no phones tonight, please, because there's no one here to do the phones. I don't think we're under construction, so the phones don't really work. But please feel free to SMS on 0485 866 981. And you're with John Clifford White on It's My Party on Radio Eastern 98.1, your voice in the Outer East. And it's Elvis night. But time now for an Australian rocker from the 70s. And here's the old 70s Aussie band Hush with Rough, Tough and Ready. Here it comes.

0: Well, what archetypal Aussie rock from the 1970s. But I've got to say, you don't have that sort of music without what Elvis was doing 20 years earlier.
1: It's time for a classic from the 50s.

that is the king. I never say that was the king. That is the king. As far as I'm concerned, he still lives and he still rules. Or perhaps a bit of a... when he's off in the bathroom, the Beatles take over, I guess. But I love him. And, yes, so I hope everyone's aware of what I was saying before about the flood watch and the Dandenong Creek area. Just keep that in mind. And, oh, another thing to bear in mind, please be aware that daylight saving starts tonight, on Sunday, October 4th, technically, 2026. So remember, tonight, move your clocks forward before going to bed 1 hour. So move them forward 1 hour before going to bed. Don't move them backwards. You're going to be really late for work. Forward they go tonight, but not till after you've heard the show. And let's see, back to Australia in the 70s. This is, I've got, there was a singer of note in the 70s, an Aussie girl called Linda George, but here it actually says Miss Linda George. So I think that's to denote that she wasn't married or something. I don't know. I think it just sounds... it sounds more official. Well, this is Miss Linda George. I hope you're listening, Linda. Miss Linda George with Mama's Little Girl.

Oh, I seem to remember that, actually. That is going back. I think she did a few tracks with John Farnham. Actually, I must see if I can dig them out. And you're with John Clifford White. Oh, it's my party. It's our party. We're all having a party tonight. It's 19 minutes past 7. Now, I should add, if you've got a request or something you'd like to say or hear, please let me know. Even if I can't get it ready for tonight, I'll definitely have it ready, if I can find it, for next Saturday night. So, but SMS, that number is 0485 866 981, and just address it to John with hugs and kisses. And I've got a request I had last week from Lynn and Mitch of Andy Gibb singing my favourite joke. My favourite joke, what am I talking about? I'm reading something else. Andy Gibb singing I Just Want to Be Your Everything. Oh, I know what that means. Lynn and Mitch were asking me what my favourite joke is. Well, I have several, Lynn and Mitch, except I cannot read them out on air. I will be immediately shut down and probably sent to the lockup. So I'm sorry about that. Why'd the chicken cross the road? Get the other side there. That'll do. Please bear with me. And we have children listening too, so I've got to be really careful what I say. But do stay tuned, Lynn and Mitch, for Andy Gibb. That'll be in, I don't know, about an hour's time or so. So that was Miss Linda George. Now we're going back to the King. No, not Charles. Elvis. And he's going to sing One Night, I think. Yes, One Night.

0: One of the lesser known Elvis ones, but a good one nonetheless. On the subject of Elvis, by the way, I didn't get to watch the end of it because I got tired and I fell asleep. Baz Luhrmann film called Epic. And Epic, E-P-I-C, stands for Elvis Presley in Concert. And it's a fantastic construction of all highlights of all Elvis's concerts through his career, and it sounds great and it looks great and it is great. So check it out. You track it down on online or something, on the telly, you'll find it. Epic, Elvis Presley in Concert. I do recommend it. But now it's time to get back to what were we doing? We were doing, oh, that's right, Australian Rockers from the 70s.
1: It's time for a classic from the 70s.
0: Silly me. This one is Digby Richards, or Dig, his friends called him, with People Call Me Country. I wonder what this is about.

Yeah, I don't normally play country, but I like playing stuff. I have something for everyone. That's why I say, if you think I'm only going to play Elvis, I play all sorts of stuff. I play hillbilly, hula music. I'll play anything you want. Didgeridoo, I don't care. As long as it's good and it's entertaining. Because it's my party, it's our party. We're all having the party tonight. And that was Digby Richards. And I liked it. It's nice. Something, you know, it's not all headbanging. Right, back to the king. And this is A Fool Such As I.

I like that bass voice backing Elvis. Sounds like a beached whale or so. I shouldn't tell jokes about beached whales, should I? Not after this week, last week, this week. Oh, yes. That's a weird one, isn't it? Well, my next one, back to the 70s we go with the Aussie bands. And this is My Sex, But You Don't Care.

0: Well, there is Elvis again with that same... I can't do it with that bass voice. And he would have been good on that old classic track, Mr. Bassman, which doesn't have a bass. It features someone with a deep voice. All right. Well, the only thing I can add to that is that this station is cool.
1: Man, this station's cool. Real cool.
0: Yes, I know. I just said that. So, back to our Aussie bent. And this is the delightful man, Ronnie Burns, with Smiley.

A quite historical track, that, because anyone who's old enough will remember when it was out. Smiley, it was actually a comment on the Vietnam War. It's quite a sad track. You listen to the lyrics. So a young man had been drafted against his will and sent over to fight the Asian War, and not a happy time at all. I remember it as a young teenager, hoping that I wouldn't get drafted, but that was all stopped, thankfully. Oh, well. And like I was just taking to dear Lynn then, my grandmother always used to say, it's not all beer and Skittles, John. It certainly isn't. And I just saw something out of the Twilight Zone. We've just had the clocks updated to be sent forward an hour for daylight saving, and the hands spinning around at the speed of light, and it is quite a spooky sight, I've got to say. And the reason I mention that is, don't forget, tonight, or now even, turn your clock, wind it forward 1 hour exactly, and then you will be in touch, in sync with the rest of the world. And you're with John Clifford White on It's My Party, It's Our Party. We're all having a lovely party tonight, playing Elvis and played some Ronnie Boone's in. So now it's time for some more Elvis. And this is Wear My Ring Around Your Neck.

0: There he is, the king. And like I keep saying, I'm not referring to Charles, God bless him. That's Elvis, the king. With, was it my noose around my neck? No, it was a ring around my neck. Ring around the, okay. Yes, ring around your neck. That's the one. You're with John Clifford White on It's My Party, It's Our Party. We're all having a great party tonight. And I've just had the clocks change, and I was just about to leave in 15 minutes because it says now it's actually 9:15, when in fact I'm still going to be here for another hour and a quarter. So I'll be leaving at the correct time, old time. And it doesn't become official till after midnight. But make sure you do it so you don't get late for church tomorrow morning. It's Sunday tomorrow, isn't it? Right. Well, let's do it. Go back.
1: Let's do it. Let's go back.
0: Yeah, I'm going to. This is Russell Morris with a fantastic Aussie track from the 70s. Sweet, sweet love. Love it. Here it is.

That wasn't Russell Morris at all. That was the Hot City Bump Band. We'd Do What You Want to Do. I played the wrong track. I'm so ashamed. I think I'll go down to the church and cry into the chapel.

There, I think that's atoned for my sins. 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It does happen. It's not all beer and Skittles here, believe me. So now I actually will play Russell Morris singing Sweet, Sweet Love. For real. Here it is.

Ah, nice, happy, positive song, that one, isn't it? Not sort of sad like Smiley. And I've just got an SMS. John, it says. Hi, John. I laughed out loud at the intro to the Chapel song. Very funny. Francis and Clemmy. Well, Francis and Clemmy, I'm so glad you enjoyed it as much as I enjoyed presenting it to you. And take care. And thanks for writing in. And if you'd like to write in too, anyone else, please SMS, because the phone's not working, on 0485 866 981. You might have a request that I could probably dig out ready for next week. Okay. One more track from Elvis, and then we're going to move on to some other stuff, but more about that in a moment. So here's this song, I think it's a bit, something about Araldite or something. It's called Stuck on You.

0: yeah, because I'm stuck on you. I'm gonna stick like glue. Yeah, yeah, because I'm stuck on you.
1: Yes, you stuck on her. Well, that's nice. At least you wasn't stapled on her. That would hurt. You're with John Clifford White on It's My Party, It's Our Party. We're all having a party tonight. And despite what my clock says, because it's already been adjusted, it is actually 2 minutes past the hour of 8 o'clock, Saturday time. And, well, you would have heard the pips go for a couple of minutes ago. That meant that it was 8 o'clock exactly. And you're with John Clifford White. I just said that. On It's My Party, you're on 98.1 Eastern FM, your voice in the outer east. And it's coming up to oddballs. But first, as promised, I want to play this special request for Lynn and Mitch. I hope you're listening, people. How are you both? And this is Andy Gibb performing. Hang on, I've just got to do a bit of an adjustment here. This is Andy Gibb performing I Just Want to Be Your Everything. So that's that sounds like a pretty big promise, doesn't it? Or a pretty big ass. So here he is.

0: Yes, that was Andy Gibb with, I suspect, a bit of help from his brothers, the Bee Gees. And that one's for Lynn and Mitch. I hope you enjoyed it, people. I hope, thank you so much for listening. So it's time for, I guess, Oddballs.
1: They say that variety is the spice of life. It sure is with the music on Radio Eastern 98.1, your local community station.
0: It certainly is. It certainly is. And tonight, I'm just waiting for something to queue up. There it is. Woo. Okay. I don't know. There's no connection between the tracks I've got for Oddballs. I've got two. The first one is a favourite of mine. And it's actually Weird Al. No, it's not. It's not. It's from The Mask. It's Cuban Pete. See if you know this one. I'm sure you do. It is a gem. It's the guy, I think, there's two versions. There's the single version and there's the version that's sung in the film. He sounds like Desi Arnaz. But the one we're playing now, this is the single version. This is the one you can head down to the shop and buy. So I've got to play this before. This is from The Mask. This will be Jim Carrey performing Cuban Pete. And no, that's Elvis again. I need my head red. I hit the wrong button. Sorry, mate. Sorry. Here we go. Here it comes.
2: It's party time.

0: 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Real good.
1: You loved me. You really loved me.
2: That's Jim Carrey, and he's point. Sally, what's her name? Flying Nun actress said, "You love me. You really love me." At the Oscars, and he's putting that out at the end, making fun of it. Just put. Jim Carrey, absolute genius, and that's from Cuban Pete. And he kept singing, "Somebody stop me." Well, I've stopped him. So we're going to move on now. This is Weird Al, and it was one of his early songs. It's a simple song. It's not political or mocking. It's just a statement about his favourite foods. And this is I Love Rocky Road. And who doesn't? But Weird Al's a real freak about it, apparently, in real life. Yes, here it comes.

Isn't that a lovely track? Oh, I love Weird Al. And he makes his own fart noises too. And he plays the piano, accordion, and the greatest stars and celebrities in the universe want to perform with Weird Al, and everyone loves him, making fun of him. Absolutely brilliant. Now, it's time for audience abuse. Yes, we've all been waiting for it, haven't we? Now, I've got two audience abuses today, as usual. Now, this first one, I've played it before, but I'm going to play it again because this is genuine audience abuse, but it's entertaining. This is the late, great Maury Fields, who I actually knew a little bit. And he's a wonderful comedian, but he did this song, and I'm dedicating it to all these people who are trying to give up smoking. I remember the first time I heard it, I was trying to give up smoking, which I succeeded in. I haven't had a cigarette since 2014, so that's pretty good. But he had this track, which I think someone else did it during the 50s or the 40s. It's called Smoke, Smoke, Smoke That Cigarette. And it's actually advising people, just forget about giving up. And that is a form of audience abuse, I think, but it's funny. I mean, he just took the pee out of everything. So I'm going to play it. I love it. Ladies and gentlemen, a wonderful, esteemed Australian comedian, Maury Fields, with Smoke, Smoke, Smoke That Cigarette. Here we go. And don't take it literally if you're trying to give up. This is just for entertainment.

0: St. Peter, I sure hate to keep you holding that gate open, but I just gotta have another drag on this cigarette. Thank you, Peter.
1: Did you race out and have a cigarette? I hope not. Look, I'm old enough to remember when I was a kid. The top-selling kids' candy were lolly fags. And basically candy cigarettes. And then it became a political issue, and they changed the name to fads. And I don't know if you can still get them. I think so, but packet of fags, thanks. Very funny. Funny. The next track I've got, the second audience abuse, this is genuine audience abuse. It's from the Rock and Roll Circus. This is from the Great Library of Alexander. It's very hard to get a CD of the Great Library of the Rolling Stones Rock and Roll Circus. And they had a special guest, none other than Yoko Ono. And with her band, I think John doesn't sing on it, but I think he introduced one of the tracks. And this really is audience abuse. It's called Whole Lotta Yoko. And the reason I'm playing it is just to give you an upfront description. Years ago, or some time ago, before she passed away, my beautiful pussycat, I accidentally stepped on a tile, and I heard this from hell horrid scream like I'd never heard. It was really, but that sounds like Nellie Melba compared to Yoko on this track. You have to hear it to believe it. Don't punish yourself. I mean, go make a cup of coffee or open a beer or something, but I got to play it because this is audience abuse. Yoko Ono and her band, and I don't mean the Beatles, with Whole Lotta Yoko. Oh, forgive me, but here it comes.

0: That is quite possibly the worst thing I've ever heard. That's why I played it for you. I knew you'd like it. But they had 100 stoners in the audience clapping. I don't know why. They were stoned. But this is the sort of show it is.
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0: It certainly is, Ollie. Oh, glad it's over. Look, I'm sorry. If you got upset, please, I'm sorry. Okay, so moving right along. Now, how appropriate. We've just played a whole lot of Yoko and smoke that cigarette. And I don't know what I've got next. I'm going to play this. I wonder what this is. This will be a surprise. Here we go.

0: That was another Murray Fields song. And I think I'm back on track now. This is, I wanted to play, because we had a whole lot of Yoko and Smoke That Cigarette, I'm looking for a song that might sort of reflect the essence of those two tracks. And I've had one. I found one. This is Flash in the Pan with Down Among the Dead Men. Get it?
1: All right. Well, here we comes.

That is a real, really good song, I think. And Down Among the Dead Men. Okay, so now I'm going to play. We've got just under 25 minutes to go, so I'm going to play as much Elvis as I can. This is a beautiful song. This is it's one of his lovely ones. This is Wooden Heart. Eventually? No, it's not. Not doing it for me now. I'm sorry. I have an accident there. That was. We're going to get it. If you can be patient with me, and I will play.

0: That's Elvis from G.I. Blues, where he's stationed in Germany after the war, which is based on when he was really inducted into the army, and that's what he did. He went to Germany, and back when the Cold War was on, and he's had a puppet show. And that's a cute little song, that. This is the song, though, that just secured my love of Elvis, and I loved Elvis films ever since. And it's from the film Viva Las Vegas, and that is the very first film I ever saw at the cinema on my own with no adults or anything. And two things blew me away. Elvis on the screen, on the big screen, singing, and Anne Margaret in this sort of body-hugging, skimpy type. And I thought, yep, that's where I'm going. Rock and roll and the rest. And so I'm going to play it for you. It is the song. You'd like to know this. Years ago I was at the Crown Casino and I kept singing it to myself. And people said, will you shut up with that? Will you shut up with that? So so I'm going to play it for you now. And I'm not even going to say you better like it. You will like it. Here it comes.
1: Bright light city, gonna set my soul, gonna set my soul on fire. Got a whole lot.

A true masterpiece. 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I mean, there are a few, but that's my favourite. It's just, that was being on your own when you're a little kid and you're at the cinema and seeing it in colour on the big screen. You just sit in the front staring up and hearing it come out, blaring out of speakers. Wonderful, wonderful, wonderful stuff. You're with John Clifford White on It's My Party. It's our party. We're all having a party tonight. I had a couple of stuff up, but we cover ourselves, don't we? It's 13 minutes to 9. I nearly said 10. But like I said, don't forget tonight, before you go to bed or whatever, but before midnight or at least or in the morning, whenever, be aware to wind your clocks exactly 1 hour forward, because we lose an hour tonight, but we gain an hour of sunshine tomorrow in the evening. So that's, you know, good time for barbecues and weathers and all of that. And one other thing I would like to mention also, don't forget, as I mentioned before, this for the Dandenong Creek region, the river may be, the creek may be flooding. There could be a flood, I think there is. But look, just be aware and drive carefully in that whole area. The local roads may be closed and low bridges may be underwater. So areas around rivers and streams may be flooded. This would apply for all around the place, I would imagine, at the Yarra and all of that. So just work out what you're going to do. Just be careful and take care. Okay. All right, I've got 11 minutes to go. I've got time for some couple more Elvises, I think. What's this one? What will I do there? Oh, here's a gem. This is The Devil in Disguise. Here we go.

Oh, only a couple of weeks to Halloween. I must log that one down for Halloween. The Devil in Disguise. Yes, beautiful stuff. Okay. What about another Elvis track? This is Elvis Fever. We'll take it right up to the hour, will we? And this is, look, if Elvis Presley was one thing on earth, if he was just one thing, it would be a guitar man. Yes, guitar man. So I'm going to play it for you right now. Here it is, ladies and gentlemen, Elvis Presley, guitar man.

Yeah, that's pretty much autobiographical, actually. That's exactly what he did. And, all right, perhaps time for just one more, I think. And then there'll be a little less conversation from me, at least, because it'll be time to go home.

0: Well, a little bit more, a little bit more, and then time to go, time to go.
1: Thank you.

0: Sorry to say, folks, but Elvis has left the building, and it's been an absolute blast playing him tonight. Thank you so much to everyone who listened and those who wrote in SMS, particularly Francis and Clemmy. I'm glad you enjoyed the show, and I hope everyone else enjoyed it. And I'm going to be on air next Saturday night with something different. And also on Monday afternoon, this Monday at midday for Monday Magazine. Don't miss that. I really look forward to being here and talking to you all and playing the good stuff. Take care of yourselves, everyone. Have a great weekend. Stay dry. And we'll catch you next time. Bye, everyone. Good night.
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0: I'm just arriving at Roddy Lee's Vault of Vinyl for the Pophead's Hour of Power. Hope he's in.
1: Jane Arakawa.
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1: Yes, here we are again in the Vault of Vinyl, Jane.
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1: 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Hey, Jane.
0: Yeah?
1: Are we ready for today's episode of Back to Back Tracks?
0: We're here and we're ready.
1: It's Back to Back Tracks. So the less we say, the more we play.
0: Well, Roddy, let's get the program underway.
1: Jane, today's back-to-back tracks. It's Broadway showstoppers, songs from the greatest stage musicals of the 20th century.
0: Oh, wonderful!
1: And each of the plays today are not the original cast recordings. However, each of these songs are showstoppers from Broadway shows.
0: 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Where do we start?
1: We start with a song from the Cole Porter musical Anything Goes. The musical included I Get a Kick Out of You, that was recorded and released as a single by Aussie Gary Shearston in 1974.

0: Gary Shearston with the first Broadway showstopper in today's program. I Get a Kick Out of You, originally from the Cole Porter Broadway musical Anything Goes.
1: George and Ira Gershwin's Porgy and Bess opera had tryout performances in the Colonial Theatre in Boston in September 1935 before it moved to Broadway in October. In April 1965, Normie Rowe released his debut single, a cover of It Ain't Necessarily So, from Porgy and Bess. The single was a top 10 hit.

0: Normie Rowe. It ain't necessarily so. From Porgy and Bess.
1: Rodgers and Hammerstein's Carousel was first staged on Broadway in 1945. In 1963, Gerry and the Pacemakers topped the UK chart with You'll Never Walk Alone from Carousel.

0: Jerry and the Pacemakers topped the UK chart with You'll Never Walk Alone from the Broadway musical Carousel, written by Rodgers and Hammerstein.
1: Rodgers and Hammerstein followed up Carousel with South Pacific, first staged on Broadway in 1949. In 1982, Captain Sensible topped the charts with his version of South Pacific's Happy Talk.

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1: Frederick Lerner and Alan J. Lowe's My Fair Lady premiered on Broadway in 1956. In 1965, the Drifters recorded the My Fair Lady song on The Street Where You Live, and this is it.

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1: Meredith Wilson's The Music Man opened on Broadway in 1957. In 1963, the Beatles recorded the only song from a Broadway show released by the quartet. It was on their second album with the Beatles, and it was called Till There Was You. There

0: Till There Was You is from the Broadway musical The Music Man. The Beatles recorded it in 1963.
1: After tryouts in Washington, D.C. and Philadelphia in August 1957, West Side Story opened at the Winter Garden Theatre on Broadway in September 1957. On the 5th of September 1978, Tom Waits released his Blue Valentine LP, which opened with West Side Story's Song.

0: Somewhere from West Side Story, there, covered by Tom Waits.
1: The 1965 film soundtrack album of Rodgers and Hammerstein's The Sound of Music was number one in the UK for 70 weeks.
0: Oh, wow.
1: In Australia, it was number one for 76 non-consecutive weeks.
0: I'm not surprised by that.
1: Yes, around the world, the charts were alive with the film soundtrack of The Sound of Music. Now, the stage musical of The Sound of Music premiered on Broadway in 1959. In 1960, American vocal trio The Fleetwoods released their smooth lounge recording of Climb Every Mountain. Climb.

0: This is Jane Arakawa.
1: That's you.
0: And Roddy Lee.
1: That's me.
0: And the Pophead's Hour of Power. Today's back-to-back tracks. It's Broadway showstoppers. Songs from the greatest stage musicals of the 20th century.
1: Sunrise, Sunset is a song from Fiddler on the Roof. The original Broadway production premiered in September 1964 and ran for over 3,200 performances. In 1965, Miriam McKeeber released her version of Sunrise, Sunset.

0: Sunrise Sunset from Fiddler on the Roof. And that version, Miriam Makeba. A fabulous song. A Broadway showstopper.
1: Sweet Charity first played Broadway in 1966. In 1969, the Supremes and the Temptations recorded a live version of The Rhythm of Life.

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1: Gate McDermott, Jerome Ragney, and James Ratto's counterculture American tribal love rock musical Hair premiered off-Broadway on the 17th of October 1967. The show moved to Broadway in April 1968. In 1969, The Fifth Dimension scored a number one hit with this.

0: The hit medley from Hair by the Fifth Dimension.
1: Tim Rice and Andrew Lloyd Webber's rock opera Jesus Christ Superstar moved to Broadway in 1971, following the release of the English concept double album, which was recorded in 1970. In January 1972, Petula Clark released this medley from Jesus Christ Superstar.

0: Petula Clark's version of I Don't Know How to Love Him and Superstar from Jesus Christ Superstar.
1: Rice and Weber's Evita opened on Broadway on the 25th of September 1979. A concept album was recorded and released in 1976. Julie Covington's version of Don't Cry For Me, Argentina was a big hit. Number one in the UK, across Europe and in New Zealand and here in Australia in 1977, it was covered by the Carpenters.

0: Carpenters with the Broadway showstopper from Evita, Don't Cry For Me, Argentina. Roddy?
1: Yeah?
0: We only have time for one final curtain call. One final Broadway showstopper.
1: Okay, so Jane, Richard O'Brien's The Rocky Horror Show debuted on Broadway in 1975, having premiered on London's West End in 1973. Our encore today is the opening song from The Rocky Horror Show, science fiction double feature, here performed by Joan Jett and the Blackhearts.
0: Oh, bravo! Roddy Lee.
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0: 45 RPM, unforgettable tracks, timeless memories. Steve Miller Band, Abracadabra. Steve says the song was inspired by Diana Ross, whom he met when they performed on the same episode of the TV show Hullabaloo. And the lyric, "Round and round it goes, where it stops nobody knows," is a reference to the spinning wheel segment on another TV show called The Original Amateur Hour. Now let's head to the phones. Natalie, what did you want to hear today?
1: I grew up on a lot of Stevie Wonder, so I would really like to hear Isn't She Lovely.
0: What's your connection with it?
1: You know, I remember my dad singing it to me when I was young, and I remember loving the musicality of it too, just the chords that Stevie uses and how fun the song is. So it's one of my favorites.

0: 45 RPM, taking us back to the days when music sounded great. Remember? So do we. Stevie Wonder, Isn't She Lovely? Song from the Songs in the Key of Life album, and that's the official 7-inch radio edit. This hour, we look at the biggest selling 45s this week across the decades. Ward Lake has a fun quiz about the UK singer that gave us Those Were the Days. And Newman features a song that was a massive hit the same year that Australia celebrated 25 years of television, and the wedding of Charles, Prince of Wales, and Lady Diana Spencer was broadcast on the ABC and almost every commercial channel in Australia. 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
3: It had been 22 years since Slim Dusty had had a hit in the pop music charts. But in 1981, he was back at number one with yet another drinking song titled Duncan. In 1958, the Aussie country music legend made number one with The Pub With No Beer, then followed it up with The Answer to A Pub With No Beer and The Sequel to A Pub With No Beer. The bands Steely Dan, Wings and Yes all broke up in 1981. George Harrison was pretty broken up too, especially when he was ordered to pay $587,000 for subconscious plagiarism, because the court said his song, My Sweet Lord, sounded too similar to the Chiffons' 1963 hit, He's So Fine. Another former Beatle, John Lennon, had the year's biggest selling album with Double Fantasy. And it was Phil Collins, who was actually an extra on the set of the Beatles' film A Hard Day's Night, who had his first solo hit in 1981 with In the Air Tonight. Simon and Garfunkel reunited for the first time in 11 years and performed at New York Central Park. It was also the start of a short but very successful career for Australian band Men at Work, who had their debut hit with Who Can It Be Now? Another newcomer was Billy Field, who was hailed by the media as the find of the year. His number one album, Bad Habits, spawned two hits, You Weren't In Love With Me, plus the title track, Bad Habits.
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0: 45 RPM, the Supremes' first Australian top 10 hit, You Can't Hurry Love. Altogether, they had just four top 10s. The others were The Happening, which reached number 5, Love Child, which reached 2, and The Rhythm of Life with The Temptations, which reached as high as 5. Coming up, the biggest tunes this week from across the decades. And in the quiz, Ward's got a stack of questions to ask you about one of the most popular UK singers in the 60s and her debut single battled with the Beatles' Hey Jude for the top spot in several countries. Let's see what you remember on the quiz next on 45 RPM.
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3: Time to fire up for a Welsh folk singer who became one of the very first artists signed to the Beatles' Apple label. Her name? Mary Hopkin. We're about to clamour through some trivia, so don't lose your cool or shrug que sera sera too early. The questions get trickier as we go. Today's quiz comes from Jane in Ballarat, who clearly loves the swinging 60s and understands the power of infectious rhythms, the kind that lodge themselves in your head and refuse to leave, like a well-timed earworm from pop history. Alrighty, take a deep breath and let's make it sparkle. Question 1. Name the supermodel who spotted Mary's winning performance on Britain's Opportunity Knocks TV program in the late 60s and brought her to the attention of Apple Records. Question 2. Mary's debut single was released at the same time the Beatles' Hey Jude was battling it out for the number one spot in Australia and the UK. Name the song and the Beatle who produced it. And question 3. Mary went on to represent the UK at a major international song competition. Name the competition and the song she performed, and also name the Australian singer who covered the song locally. Now have a think, and I'll be back with the answers shortly. Maestro? And now the answers. Question 1. Name the supermodel who spotted Mary's winning performance on Britain's Opportunity Knocks TV program in the late 60s and brought her to the attention of Apple Records. The answer? Twiggy, the British cultural icon and teenage supermodel who championed Mary earlier on. Question 2. Mary's debut single was released at the same time the Beatles' Hey Jude was battling it out for the number one spot in Australia and the UK. Name the song and the Beatle who produced it. The answer, the song was Those Were the Days, and the Beatle who produced it was Paul McCartney.

0: other day.
1: And question three. Mary went on to represent the UK at a major international song competition. Name the competition and the song she performed, and name the Australian singer who covered the song locally. The answer, the competition was, you guessed it, Eurovision. The song was Knock Knock, Who's There? And the Australian singer who co-charted with her was Liv Mason.

So how did you go? If you nailed one, you're off to Tema Harbour for a flying start. If you got two, happiness runs in your life. And if you swept all three, why not send us a postcard when you're next on holidays? 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Now, this has been The Quiz, where the records spin, the memories return, and every song has a story. I'm Ward Legg for 45 RPM.

Marianne Faithfull, Summer Nights. It peaked at 20 in Adelaide and 17 in Melbourne. And all I ever wanted. Now let's look at the number one tunes on this day when we were growing up. 40 years ago, the English pop group Bananarama scored its biggest hit in Australia, covering the 1970s shocking blues song Venus, which also topped the Australian charts. I'm your Venus. 50 years ago, ABBA launched a two-month run atop the Australian charts with Dancing Queen. It's the song they're best known for today. You are

60 years ago, the Beatles took a song to number one without any member of the band playing any instrument. Like yesterday, this featured a double string quartet, and it stayed at number one for 8 weeks, paired with Ringo's Yellow Submarine. This is Eleanor Rigby.

0: 45 RPM with the Beatles' Penny Lane, and that's the rare US promo single mix with the additional flourish of notes from the piccolo at the end. Now, that mix was quickly superseded by the version we all know today, but not before copies had been pressed and sent to US radio. And the mix we played is one of the rarest and most valuable Beatles collectibles. Next hour in Aussie Legends, Renee joins us once again to pay homage to one of Australia's greatest singers, a man responsible for writing so many tunes for people like Melissa Manchester, Christopher Cross, and Olivia Newton-John. And our Lost 45 takes us into the world of Ray Stevens, a man known for his Grammy-winning songs and comedic hits. That's next hour on 45 RPM.
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0: Fart RPM, the greatest tunes from the vinyl era, including one of the early songs from Kenny Rogers in the first edition. Did you recognise his voice? It peaked at number 2 in Adelaide, 18 in Melbourne, 13 in Perth, and 9 in Sydney. Now let's go to the phones. Joanne, what can I do for you?
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0: RPM with Bill Withers and the original 45 version of Lean On Me. Aretha Franklin, Mudd, Club Nouveau, Tina Turner, as well as Thelmy Houston and the Winans have all released 45s of the song. Coming up, our Lost 45s with Cam takes us into the world of Ray Stevens, a man known for his Grammy-winning songs and comedic hits. But next, Renee joins us once again to pay homage to one of Australia's greatest singers, a man responsible for writing so many hits for people like Melissa Manchester, Christopher Cross, and Olivia Newton-John. Renee Geyer has the story in Aussie Legends next on 45 RPM.
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3: There's no denying that Peter Allen was the ultimate showman. Songs like I Go to Rio reflected his love for flamboyancy. And then who can forget I Honestly Love You, the song he wrote for Olivia Newton-John. It was soft, sensuous, and moving. And Quiet Please, There's a Lady on Stage, a song he wrote about Judy Garland, who, when he was a young performer, hired him as her support or opening act. Peter told us that he learned so much from watching her perform.
4: Well, in the States, I opened for Judy Garland for 2 years, which was always interesting, but sometimes not so easy. Her audiences were very, very fanatical for her, so even to survive going out there before her, they were so crazy for her to come on, you had to really work very hard to get any reaction out of the audience. You need, first of all, a lot of energy to keep them interested. I think you have to communicate with them. You have to treat each audience a little differently, find out what they want. I can just tell what they're reacting to and what they're not reacting to. I mean, if they don't laugh at certain things, I know that they're not that. And you can tell if you get a lot of applause after a ballad that they're going to like the quieter things, or if they don't seem to be paying too much attention to the ballads, you move into a fast number. It's just like that. I know what to dwell on and what not to dwell on. Well, I watched her a lot and I saw what she did with audiences, and she always sussed the audience out very clearly what they wanted, you know, and she could play with them.
1: 45

0: 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Mondo Rock, Chemistry. Cold Chisel, Helen Reddy and Peter Allen before that. Still to come, our Earworm. It's the song that John Lennon and Yoko Ono had just completed hours before he was murdered. Actually, Lennon was holding an unmastered tape of the song when he was shot. Next, Cam takes us into the world of Ray Stevens, a man known for his Grammy-winning tunes and comedic hits. Lost 45's next on 45 RPM.
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3: Ray Stevens is one of pop music's great split personalities. On one hand, he was the king of novelty hits, Ahab the Arab, Guitarzan, Along Came Jones and The Streak, records packed with cartoon voices, sound effects and rapid-fire comedy. On the other, he could turn around and deliver warm, sincere country pop hits like Everything Is Beautiful, Misty or Turn Your Radio On. That strange balancing act made perfect sense in the 1960s. Radio was far less segmented then. A top 40 station could play the Beatles, a country ballad, a Motown record, and a comedy song all in the same hour. Novelty songs were a part of the fun of AM radio. Quick, memorable, family-friendly, and easy to request. Stevens also arrived at exactly the right moment. Television variety shows were huge, and his elastic voice and comic timing fit perfectly into that world. What separated Stevens from disposable novelty acts was his musicianship. He was an exceptional producer, arranger, and songwriter with deep Nashville roots. Everything Is Beautiful, a number one here, revealed a thoughtful, melodic side that earned him a Grammy and genuine mainstream respect. By the 1970s, country music became his natural home. Yet he never abandoned comedy because audiences still expected it from him. The Streak in 1974 proved he could still turn a pop culture fad into a massive international hit almost overnight. Today, Stevens occupies an unusual place in music history. Oldies, classic hits and country music stations still play Everything Is Beautiful, Misty and The Streak, while the earlier novelty records are heard less often outside specialty shows. Some listeners today might find parts of his humour corny or dated, but his records reflect an era when humour songs were a legitimate part of mainstream pop culture. His legacy is less about coolness and more about versatility. Ray Stevens helped prove that pop music didn't always have to be serious to be skillful. Beneath the jokes was a remarkably talented craftsman who understood melody, timing, and the simple joy of entertaining people. On Lost 45s, this is Ray Stevens with his biggest Australian hit, complete with children's choir, Everything Is Beautiful. I'm Cam for 45 RPM. Everything.

of classic vinyl, T-Rex, Hot Love. Thanks to Cam for today's Lost 45, Renee for Aussie Legends, Ward for the quiz, Newman for the history of pop, as well as Joanne and Natalie for your requests. 45 RPM is coming to you from the Pulse in Geelong and is heard nationally throughout the community radio network. To take us out, our earworm. It's the song John Lennon and Yoko Ono had just completed hours before he was murdered. And Lennon was holding the tape of this unmastered song when he was shot. Lennon's guitar work on the track was his final creative act. Prophetically, the lyrics talk about the unpredictability of life and death. The track was both a critical and commercial success for Yoko Ono, reaching number 18 in Australia and 13 on the US dance charts. This is Walking on Thin Ice. I'm Wiz J. On behalf of the team, thanks for sharing part of your day with us on 45 RPM.

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0: The Victoria Police Force presents B-24. From the files of the Victoria Police, for the first time, come these true stories of unceasing war against crime, of day and night vigilance that protects our life and our property, and of the nerve center of the Police Information Bureau, B-24.
1: Hello, D-24. My name's Parker. I've been held up and robbed of all my money.
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0: This is a true story from the files of the Victoria Police. Only names, place names, and dates have been altered. The reasons that men embark on a career of crime are many and varied. The two men concerned in this story started for two reasons. One, because he was greedy and didn't like work very much. The other, because work was hard to get, and he wanted money. They started when they were mere youngsters. But when we meet them first, one of them at least had no intention of becoming a criminal. It was 1938. Young Snowy Smith was at a loose end. He was lounging against a fence in a tiny suburban back street when he was approached by his friend, Ralph Davidson.
1: How are you, Snow?
2: What's cooking?
3: Nothing. Where you going?
1: With Flicks. Want to come?
3: Not a hope.
1: Well, I reckon it's a corker show.
3: Yeah, I know.
1: Well, come on then. Be in it.
3: They're not handing out free seats.
1: Short of dough, huh?
3: Have an army not to be. It's all right for you working for your old man. Where do I ever get any dough?
1: I'll shout you if you want to come.
3: Eh?
1: I said I'll shout.
3: Crikey.
1: Not much fun going to Flicks on your own anyway.
3: I would like to see the show anyhow.
1: All right, then let's get started.
3: You sure you got enough dough? Of
1: course I am. Come on, dope.
3: Gee, Ralph, you're a sport.
1: Forget it.
3: One of these days I'll get some dough on my own.
1: You'll be a mug if you don't. Here. Get a load of this.
3: Crikey. How much you got in that roll?
1: 25 quid.
3: 25? Gee, your old man must pay you pretty well.
1: Oh, don't be a galah. You don't get dough like that be working.
3: Eh?
1: You want to wake up to yourself, son.
3: What do you mean?
1: I mean, there are other ways of making money than working for it. Well, what are you stopping for? What's up?
3: You didn't pinch that money, did you?
1: What if I did?
3: You did pinch it.
1: Don't talk so loud.
3: I'm not coming to the pictures.
1: Don't you want to see the show?
3: Yeah. Yeah, but not on hot money.
1: Oh, be your age.
3: I'm not a thief.
1: Now, look here, Snow. You've never got a penny in your kick, have you?
3: No.
1: Your old man's always been broke too, hasn't he?
3: I'll say.
1: And no one will give you work. So what hope have you got? I'll tell you. None at all. Unless you use your brains like I do. You want dough, don't you?
3: Of course I do.
1: All right then. String along with me and you'll get dough. I got ideas, Snow. Good ideas. And I could do with them, mate. Look. Here's 5 quid for you now, just to show you I mean business.
3: 5 quid?
1: Oh, think what you could do with that, Snow. And that's only a beginning.
3: I've never been mixed up in anything like this before. Mum wouldn't like it.
1: Oh, she doesn't have to know anything about it. So what do you say, Snow?
3: Well, I could certainly do with the money.
1: Ah, that's more like it. Good on you, Snow. Come on in. Let's go to the pictures and then we'll start making plans.
0: And so a boy fell for the temptation to obtain what he believed was easy money. Ralph and Snow became inseparable and carried out a series of petty thefts. Then they broke into houses, an activity that eventually brought them before the children's court. A term in a boy's home followed, and here their behavior was exemplary, so that soon they were free again. Ralph went back to work with his father. Snow took a job, and it seemed that for both of them, crime was a thing of the past. And for several years, that was the position. And then one night, the two young men were walking along a suburban street.
1: Decent-looking joints out this way, ain't they, Snow?
3: I'll say.
1: Be some good stuff inside them, I reckon.
3: Yeah.
1: We used to be able to get into places like this pretty easy, didn't we?
3: Yeah, and we got caught easy too.
1: Ah, we were just kids then. We know a lot more things now. Look at this place. See? Sit right back in a big garden. You could walk around in here for hours and no one ever know you were there. Look, Snow. Not a light on in the place. Reckon they must all be out.
3: I might be in bed.
1: What, at this time of night? No. they're out. What say we do the joint over?
3: You can do it on your own.
1: Getting yaller, are you?
3: No, I'm not. I just don't want to be in it, that's all.
1: Well, will you keep knit for me while I do it? Now, you just stick around here and give a whistle if anyone comes up.
3: You gotta start again.
1: Oh, why not? We couldn't miss. And I'll split you 50-50. And what about it?
3: All right, but make it quick, will you?
1: Quick as I can. And if they come back, give me two whistles like this. And then go for your life. Now, I'll get out the back way and meet you at the billiard room. Okay?
3: Okay.
1: Right. See you later, Snow.
0: That spur-of-the-moment decision started the two men on the road to crime once again. Soon the police were flooded with reports of suburban robberies, but the thieves covered up their traces very well. And then one afternoon they broke into a parked car.
1: Okay, Snow, start her up.
3: Yeah.

0: flies like a bird, doesn't she?
1: We haven't needed a car for a long time. And now we've got one. And what we do now is change round the numbers on the number plate and no one will ever know the difference. There you are, Snow. A brand new number plate.
0: Well, nearly new anyway.
1: Pretty neat joins, don't you reckon? Well, no one would tell we'd cut up the plate and then put it together again, would they?
0: Wouldn't think so.
1: Good. Then let's take her out again and make her work for us.
0: We'll need some petrol soon, mate.
1: What, again?
0: Yeah. We've done a fair few miles this afternoon. Got any dough?
1: What do we want dough for?
0: The petrol, of course.
1: Well, we get petrol without dough. There's a garage just ahead. Here, pull in there.
0: Righto.
1: And you just take the lead from me. We won't only get free petrol from this bloke. We'll get whatever he's got in the till. So just follow my lead.
2: Afternoon, Jet.
1: G'day. Fill her up, will you?
2: How much does he take?
1: Well, what do you reckon, Snow?
0: About 10.
2: 10 gallons. Okay.
1: Ready, Snow?
3: Yeah. What do we do?
1: Just follow me. Get out of the car.
3: Right,
1: Hope.
2: Looks like rain coming up, doesn't it?
1: Right, so.
2: Oh, they need it up the country, though.
1: Yeah.
2: There you are. 10 gallons.
1: How much?
2: 21 and 8. Want any oil?
1: No, thanks.
2: Water?
1: No, thanks.
2: How are the tyres?
1: They're okay.
2: Righto. That'll be 21 and 8, thanks.
1: Can you change a fiver?
2: I think so. We'll have to go and have a look.
1: We'll come with you. Come on, Snow.
3: Yeah.
2: Won't keep you a minute. Yeah, she'll be right, mate. 5 of you, said. 21 and 8. 9, 22, 24, 26, 28, 30. 2 pounds, 3, 4, 1 makes 5. There. Hey. What's the game?
1: Put up your hands, mister.
2: Hold up.
1: Good guess, fella. Now stick him up.
2: You wouldn't shoot.
1: No.
2: Oh, you're fooling me. It's a gag.
1: It's no gag, sport. We want your catch, all of it. Take it, Snow.
3: Right.
2: No.
1: I'll plug you if you don't shut up. Hurry up, Snow.
3: That's the luck.
1: Good. Now get the car started up while I keep this bloke quiet.
3: Okay.
1: Satisfied it isn't a gag, mate?
2: I guess so.
1: All right. Now get over into that office.
2: What for?
1: I'm going to lock you in there so as we can get away. Go on, move. Go on, through the door.
2: Yeah, all right. I don't take...
1: Here, here. Don't be a mug.
2: Yeah?
1: This gun will go off.
2: Yeah?
1: Oh, let go my arm.
2: Drop that gun, will you?
1: Oh, oh.
2: Go on, oh. Drop it.
1: Oh.
2: That's better. Now, fight for it.
1: Right, this way, mate. Cut this. Gotcha! Now a man ought to blow your head off.
2: No. No, I give up. Don't shoot.
1: All right. But just for luck, try this. In again. Well, that ought to keep you quiet for a while. See you later, mate.
0: What happened, Ralph?
1: Never mind that. Get away from here as fast as you can.

The young men raced away from the scene of their crime. And there were to be dramatic developments soon afterwards, as we'll tell you in a few moments when we continue this true story from the files of the Victoria Police.

0: This is a true story from the files of the Victoria Police. Only names, place names, and dates have been altered. The two young men, Ralph and Snow, had held up a garage man, robbed him of his money, and then raced away in their stolen car. A police mobile patrol car was quickly on the scene.
1: You're sure the number of the car was 151719, Mr. Parker?
2: Yes, I'm certain of it. I've got into the habit of checking car numbers when I'm putting in the petrol. This was 151719, all right.
1: Let's see the list of stolen cars, Ben.
3: Here you are.
1: You said it was a Ford, didn't you, Mr. Parker?
2: Yes. Dark blue sedan.
1: And this looks like it. 791151.
2: No, it was 151719.
1: Yes, but it's my guess they've changed the numbers around. All right, Mr. Parker. We'll broadcast your description of the men and see if we can get them in.

0: 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Here is a description of two men urgently wanted for questioning in connection with the service station holdup at Elstonwick.
1: Throughout the metropolitan area, all police were instantly alerted to keep a lookout for the bandit's car. As yet, the police didn't know the identity of its two occupants. And then, an hour or so later, wireless patrol car number 17 was cruising along the northern end of Elizabeth Street.
2: I see you. That blue sedan in front of us.
3: Eh?
2: 151719. That's a service station hold-up car.
3: Right, get after him. Hello, D-24. Car 17 to D-24.
4: D-24. Come in, 17.
3: We're following that service station hold-up car. 151719. We'll be alongside them in a moment. That is all.
4: Right, 17. Good luck.
2: Not making any effort to get away. Can't know we're behind him.
3: Good. Pull alongside. I'll give him a call now. Pull over there! Police here! Pull over!
2: He's speeding up.
3: Pull over, will you? Police here! Oh! Oh, that was too close for comfort. Speed her up, Bill.
2: We're doing 60 now and he's drawing away.
3: Then give us some more. That's better. We're getting closer. Not much of a shot, whoever he is.
2: Thank goodness for that. He's getting better, though.
3: Well, there's only one thing for it. Give them some of their own medicine. Now hold her steady, Bill. He's trying to take a corner.
2: All right, hold on. Boy, he's making hot, isn't he? You'll crash for certain if he takes corners at that speed.
3: Well, let me have another go at him. Now steady up.
2: Right.
3: Now.
2: No luck?
3: I hit him, I think, but it hasn't stopped him. Can't you go any faster?
2: We're doing 85 now.
3: All right, I'll try again to stop him. I'll swear those went into the back of him. Look out, he's turning again.
2: He's a madman. Look at that speedo, 87.
3: And he must be doing 90. He's drawing away.
2: Too many side switch along here for my liking. Put your hand hard down that horn, will you, senior?
3: See if they can cut him off. Hello, D-24, car 17.
4: Yes, 17.
3: We're still after that car. We've passed through Essendon at about 90. They've been shooting at us and... Fred! That car! Look out!

0: Car 17. Hello, car 17. What's happened, 17?
1: What's wrong, Bob?
0: 17's gone dead all of a sudden. Car 17, come in, 17. Ah, not a sound from them. There's trouble, I'd swear to it. Put out an emergency call.
2: Yes, there was trouble, all right. For a motor truck crossed right in the path of the speeding patrol car, and a frightful accident occurred. And the irony of it was that less than half a mile further on, the bandit's car had had to pull up with a blown-out tire. And so the fugitives escaped. The police patrolmen were too badly hurt to be interviewed, and no one seemed to know who the two offenders were until a policeman rang D-24.
3: Hello, D-24. First Constable Andrews here.
4: Yes, Constable?
3: I saw the patrol chasing a car along Mount Alexander Road. Did they catch it?
0: No, they didn't. They crashed.
3: No. The men haven't been picked up?
0: No. Do you know anything about them?
3: I know who they are. Saw their faces as they flashed past. Ralph Davidson and a man named Snowy Smith.
0: Do you know where they live?
3: Yes, I do.
0: Good. And we'll send out a patrol and you can take them to the place. Thanks, Constable.
2: But the men had disappeared completely. Radio calls and a wide circulation of photographs of the wanted men failed to produce results. It seemed that here were two criminals who were to escape the long arm of the law. Time went by and the scene changed to a country town about 25 miles from Melbourne. It was midsummer, and bushfires were raging. All the local inhabitants were fighting a battle against the flames.
5: Getting mighty close to that house, Tom.
6: Yeah. Whose place is it?
5: I don't know. Just moved in, I think.
6: You'd think whoever it was would be out giving us a hand, wouldn't you?
5: Yeah. Oh, well, we can't worry. They may be away.
6: I reckon we ought to get into the place and see if there's anything valuable we can take out.
5: Yeah. She'll go up for a certainty if this wind doesn't change.
6: All right. Let's see if there's a door open. Ah. Securely locked by the looks of it.
5: Yeah. No. Only one thing for it. Bust open the door.
6: Yeah. Righto. Both together now. One. Two, three. That's right, she's going. Now just once again. One, two, three. Got her. Heavens, what a mess. Stuff piled everywhere.
5: Yeah, they must have been using it as a storeroom or something. Oh, we'll never get all this stuff out.
6: You're right, we won't. And as far as I'm concerned, I'm not sorry.
5: Hey?
6: You see all that poultry stacked on the kitchen sink?
5: Yeah?
6: That's mine.
5: What?
6: Someone's been pinching fowls from my yard for the last week, and this is where they've been going.
5: Are you sure?
6: You think I don't know my own birds? Come on. The old place can go up and smoke for all I care. And when we've got this fire beaten, I'm going straight to the police.
0: Now, Mr. Pearson, you're absolutely certain they were your birds you saw.
6: Positive, Constable. They were mine, all right. And to think I was trying to save the house of a common thief.
0: You did save it, didn't you?
6: Well, the wind saved it for us. Changed just as the flames reached the walls.
0: Well, I'd better go and have a chat with the occupants.
6: Yeah, and I'll come with you.
0: No need for that, Mr. Pearson. You just leave it to me.

0: Yeah.
1: A cop!
0: Open up!
1: Not in your life! Get away from here!
0: Don't be silly, open the door!
1: All right. Wait a minute. There. Get out of here, will you?
0: Put that revolver away.
1: I'll put a bullet through your skull.
0: Oh, no, you won't.
1: I'll kill you.
0: I don't think so.
1: Oh, me arm! You'll break it. Oh, don't.
0: Then drop the gun.
1: Yeah.
0: Now, my friend, slip these handcuffs on. Come on. And I'll look after the gun. Fully loaded, too. All right, we'll go around to the station. No tricks now.
2: It's pretty game, ain't you? Jumped at a man with a gun.
0: There's nothing else for it. So, is that a friend of yours pulling up in that car?
1: Snow! Snow! Go for your life!
0: Stay where you are! Stop or I'll shoot!
1: Oh, the mug, what's wrong with him?
0: Maybe he's got more sense than you have. All right, come out of that car with your hands up.
1: You're a mug, Snow. That's what you are.
3: I don't argue with policemen with guns.
0: Very wise. All right, we'll all go down to the station now. Walk just ahead of me and keep close together. And don't forget, I've still got a gun. And it's loaded.

0: And so the men who'd got away with hold-ups were caught because they couldn't resist stealing a few chickens. The police soon found that they were the bandits they'd been looking for so long. And the two of them received long jail sentences. On their release, the man known as Snow settled down to a life of honest work. But Ralph embarked on further crimes, for which he was sent to jail for an even longer term. In concluding this story, may we once again remind you that your police need and deserve your cooperation whenever and wherever possible. They're working in your interest 24 hours of every day. Only names, place names and dates were altered in this true story. It was dramatized from the files of the Victoria Police by Roland Strong, who now says goodbye until the same time next week, when there'll be another true story in this series, D24, which is brought to you by the Victoria Police Force and produced in the studios of Hector Crawford Productions by Dorothy Crawford.
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like a flame. Love burned brightly, then became

The devil went down to Georgia. He was looking for a soul to steal. He was in a bind because he was way behind and he was willing to make a deal. When he came across this young man sawing on a fiddle and playing it hot, and the devil jumped up on a hickory stump and said, "Boy, let me tell you what. I guess you didn't know it, but I'm a fiddle player too. And if you'd care to take a dare, I'll make a bet with you. Now you play pretty good fiddle, boy, but give the devil his due. I bet a fiddle of gold against your soul, 'cause I think I'm better than you."

The devil bowed his head because he knew that he'd been beat. And he laid that golden fiddle on the ground at Johnny's feet. Johnny said, "Devil, just come on back if you ever want to try again. I done told you once, you son of a bitch, I'm the best."

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Tonight we're going to enjoy a mix of big band and swing band music together with the best trad jazz, just like this.

Always good to start jazz program with a Japanese trad jazz band. That was Yasuhiko Arima and the Dixie Jive, and the singer was the Melbourne-based jazz singer Beverly Sheehan. Sweet Substitute, written by Jelly Roll Morton. The next track comes from an old cassette tape I found amongst my collection and had no paperwork attached to it, so I managed to get in contact with the band themselves, and they're able to fill me in on who sang what and what was the order of the songs that were being played. They've changed their name these days. They were used to be called Radio Days. They're now called the Radio Days Orchestra, and I don't think they perform all that often. They have about three CDs that are out, but you need to go searching high and low on the internet to be able to find them. But I've got this little song written by one of the members of Radio Days. The vocalist and the songwriter is Pat Miller.

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Two tracks in the gypsy jazz style there. One from Stefan Grappelli and Yehudi Menuhin, a song written by Douglas Ferber and Philip Brahm, Limehouse Blues. And a self-release from Collective Paris Swing with the Port of Steel Walter Melrose song High Society.

Recorded in New York City in 1928, Ted Lewis and his band with Clarinet Marmalade, written by Larry Shields and Henry Ragus. And Fats Wally, can't mistake that voice, can you? Just as long as the world goes round and round, and that was written by Harry Woods. Now, if you've just tuned in, my name's Everett Hargraves, and the music I'm playing tonight all comes out of my own personal collection, so you might hear a few things that you haven't heard before, or you haven't heard for a very long time. I'm hoping that's the case. We're in Australia now with Eric Holroyd and his Five Pennies.

From Scandinavia, Papa Boo's Viking Jazz Band with Ballin' the Jack, and recorded in North Sydney Leagues Club in 2002, Eric Holroyd and his Five Pennies with the Irving Berlin song Alexander's Ragtime Band.

I'm afraid I can't tell you who the vocalists are because the CD doesn't tell me. But the pianist was definitely Winifred Atwell. And Blue Lou, that was way up in North Carolina, by the way. Blue Lou, recorded back in 1985 by Jay McShann on piano, Neil Swainson on bass and Terry Clark on drums. And the song was written by Edgar Sampson and Irving Mills. Now, if you know a little bit of the history of Irving Mills, he was the manager of Duke Ellington and he used to get his name onto the writing credits of many, many songs. Not quite sure what his contribution was apart from the managerial side of things. But I suppose that was part of his contract that he was able to get the writing credits and some of the royalties, I dare say. But that was Blue Lou. Easy come, easy go.

a studio band led by Branford Marsalis. The song is called A Lazy Mama and it was written by Al Gifford Jr. and Len Gray. And it comes from the soundtrack of a movie that is currently streaming on one of the streaming services. But I won't promote their wares unless they become a sponsor of Radio Eastern. It's called Ma Rainey's Black Bottom. It's the name of the movie. And Easy Come, Easy Go. The singer was Darley Sherman and backed by Dick Sudhalter. And it was written by Ed Heyman and Johnny Green. Two tracks now from more local

And that's a lovely rendition of that song. That's Noreen Farrow, backed by Simon Stribling and his friends, with a song written by Haven Gillespie, J. Fred Coots and Mac Davis. There's Honey on the Moon Tonight. And Graham Bell's All Stars, with a song written by two members of the original Dixieland jazz band, Armand Hug and Nick LaRocca, Float Me Down the River. It's funny, my optometrist and I were talking yesterday when I was trying out these new glasses, which I'm still running in, by the way, so if I get something wrong, it's not my fault, it's the glasses. And we were talking about clarinet playing and Benny Goodman being probably the king of the clarinet. This guy wasn't too bad either. This is Artie Shaw and his orchestra.

0: Armand Hugs, Jasmine played Ray Henderson, Billy Roses and Mort Dixon's That Old Gang of Mine. 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
3: Hi, I'm Kim Dennison with today's Cooking Hints. An easy way to peel oranges is to pour boiling water over them and let them stand for 5 minutes. The white part will peel off the skin, leaving the orange clean. This works with any citrus fruit. A pinch of salt added to very sour fruits while cooking will greatly reduce the quantity of sugar needed to sweeten them. And if lemons are warm before you squeeze them, nearly double the quantity of juice can be extracted. Also, to prevent apples from cracking when cooking, peel a 1-inch band from the middle of each apple. With today's Cooking Hints, I'm Kim Dennison.
0: Deanna Martin, the daughter of Dino, is going to sing for us now.

Billy Vaughan, Tumbleweeds, and we had Deanna Martin, as I said, and she sang one of Dino's big hits, Everybody Loves Somebody.

Downtown. That was a really big hit that brought Petula Clark back into the world of popularity. She's still singing. She was out here not long ago and she's well in her 80s. We have Brian McFadden for you now.

0: Patti Page, The Thrill Is Gone, and Brian McFadden sang for us Champagne and Wine.
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0: Here is the Palm Court Theatre Orchestra.

Flamingo, sung by Victor Marchese, and he was supposed to be the next big thing at MGM after Mario Lanza. But there was a problem. Mario was there, doing very well, and musicals were dying. So there was no place for poor old Victor. And he never made any films. He did voice for Edmund Purdom in a musical. But that was all. And he went on to perform in theatre, dinner theatre and nightclubs, etc. But no films for Victor. We also had the Palm Court Theatre Orchestra with Cinderella's Wedding.

0: you, Pappy?
1: Look at my Caitlin by my side. 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I can't get from this cabin.
0: Mm-mm, you ain't going nowhere.
1: Nowhere. Just set me here grabbing at the flies round this rocking chair. You remember Aunt Harriet?
0: Mm-hmm. How long haven't she been, Pappy?
1: Send me a sweet chariot for the end of the troubles I've seen.
0: You seen them, Pappy. I won't let a rocking chair get you.
1: Judgment Day, yes, son. I'm chained to my rocking chair.

That was Barbara Dixon with a song titled It's Raining Again Today, and it might well be doing that later on.

0: gent by the name of George Dvorsky, and he sang a song from Brigadoon. There, but for you go I. Nice piece of music. I've always liked that one.
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0: We're going to listen to Lita Rosa.

What a pleasant piece of music we had there. It was Stanley Black and his orchestra with C'est Si Bon. Okay, well, I'll have a track from a young chap by the name, an Australian chap by the name of Alex Rathgeber. I saw him in Anything Goes, and I think Todd McKinney was in it too. And he's going to sing for us, not a song from that, he's going to sing a song from Camelot, the big song made famous by Robert Goulet, and it made Robert Goulet famous too, If Ever I Would Leave You.

Carlos Ramirez, going back a few years, Magic is the Moonlight. And he sang that in the film Bathing Beauty, 1944. The little bits of dialogue you heard were a part of the whole thing. And that film starred Esther Williams, Red Skelton and a couple of others. Mr. Ramirez was born in Colombia in 1916, died in 1986, a very poor man because of his gambling addiction.

0: Have you ever complained to God when you felt overwhelmed? I think most of us have been there. And if circumstances improve, we feel relieved. But what if they don't? Today on Truth for Life Weekend, Alistair Begg explains how our reaction can be dramatically altered even when our circumstances remain unchanged.
1: I invite you to turn to the Old Testament with me to the prophecy of Habakkuk, and which you will find in between Nahum and Zephaniah. So let me read chapter 3 for us, a prayer of Habakkuk the prophet on Shigionoth. Lord, I have heard of your fame. I stand in awe of your deeds, O Lord. Renew them in our day, in our time, make them known in wrath. Remember mercy. God came from Teman, the Holy One, from Mount Paran. His glory covered the heavens, and his praise filled the earth. His splendor was like the sunrise. Rays flashed from his hand, where his power was hidden. Plague went before him. Pestilence followed his steps. He stood and shook the earth. He looked and made the nations tremble. The ancient mountains crumbled, and the age-old hills collapsed. His ways are eternal. I saw the tents of Cushan in distress, the dwellings of Midian in anguish. Were you angry with the rivers, O Lord? Was your wrath against the streams? Did you rage against the sea when you rode with your horses and your victorious chariots? You uncovered your bow. You called for many arrows. You split the earth with rivers. The mountains saw you and writhed. Torrents of water swept by. The deep roared and lifted its waves on high. Sun and moon stood still in the heavens at the glint of your flying arrows, at the lightning of your flashing spear. In wrath you strode through the earth, and in anger you threshed the nations. You came out to deliver your people, to save your anointed one. You crushed the leader of the land of wickedness. You stripped him from head to foot. With his own spear you pierced his head, when his warriors stormed out to scatter us, gloating as though about to devour the wretched who were in hiding. You trampled the sea with your horses, churning the great waters. I heard, and my heart pounded, my lips quivered at the sound. Decay crept into my bones, and my legs trembled. Yet I will wait patiently for the day of calamity to come on the nation invading us. Though the fig tree does not bud, and there are no grapes on the vines, though the olive crop fails, and the fields produce no food, though there are no sheep in the pen, and no cattle in the stalls, yet I will rejoice in the Lord. I will be joyful in God my Savior. The Sovereign Lord is my strength. He makes my feet like the feet of a deer. He enables me to go on the heights. For the director of music on my stringed instruments, thanks be to God for his word. Father, now we pray that in turning to your word, the Spirit of God will teach us, and that we will be changed as a result of our encounter with you, the living God, through your written word, the Bible, as we pray in the name of your Son, Jesus. Amen. Life, by its very nature, is untidy. It constantly defies our attempts to control it. We are challenged by it on multiple levels, on virtually a daily basis. Physically, we are clearly not in charge, and silly if we think it to be other than that. Emotionally, we are often very quickly overwhelmed and find that things that we thought we had control over have unraveled before us, and we find ourselves in difficulty and often in sadness and chaos. Spiritually, by our nature without God, left to ourselves, we are confused. We are like those who are always learning and yet never able to come to a knowledge of the truth. And all of these circumstances and more besides are inevitably represented when a congregation of this size gathers as it does routinely on the first day of the week. and this congregation represents a whole variety of perspectives on life itself, on who God is, on what the Bible is. And I am not unaware of that when I speak Sunday by Sunday. But I want you to know, especially for those of you whose view of the world differs from this, that all of our study of the Bible starts from the position that the Bible is God's Word. That God, in His Word, has said exactly what He wants to say, and that He has said it in precisely the form that He wants it to be said. Some who are here today may doubt the very existence of God, and therefore would have no truck with the idea that the Bible is God's Word. Why would anybody be concerned about it, to study it, and to declare it as being authoritative? I recognize that. Some regard God either as a figment of their imagination or as of their own creation, a God who exists for them, not by whose power they exist. And they determine just what it is they believe, and not least of all about the Bible. And I recognize that some are in that position too. But we are starting from the position that the Bible is God's Word. That doesn't clean everything up. Some people think it does. Some people think that the reason that we would be prepared to affirm that is in order to remove the difficulties. But in actual fact, it introduces almost as many difficulties as it removes. For example, if our world is chaotic, haphazard, and devoid of meaning, then while we may be disappointed by the horrible events of life, we should simply take them in our stride. After all, what do we expect? There is no one in charge, there is no one responsible, no one has made anything, no one has appointed anything. It's all just unfolding before us. Interestingly, those who would affirm that kind of existence, when things go wrong, often immediately want to lay the blame at the feet of some God, real or imagined. A God in whom they say they do not believe, but yet whom they want to hold responsible for the earthquake in China, or for the tsunami, or for whatever else it might be. Why they say that? They're not even sure themselves. What the Bible says is that God has set eternity in their hearts, that they know of God by their very creation, and although they turn their back on God and they marshal arguments in order to make it possible for them to deny God, yet when the chips are down, He is once again reintroduced, not as a God to be praised, but as a God to be abused. For the believer in this God, the God and Father of our Lord Jesus Christ, we also have the challenge that comes as a result of affirming that God is all good and He is all powerful. And yet, we face disappointment, disease, chaos, heartache, and violence. And so people justifiably will ask the question, if this God of creation is all powerful and all good, then why are things the way they are? Such questions are not unusual. They come routinely, and they're found frequently in the Bible. And indeed, the prophecy of Habakkuk begins with two of those very questions. This little prophecy, about 600 or 700 years before Jesus, begins with Habakkuk bewailing the fact of injustice and violence, strife and conflict. The law of the land is paralyzed. The wicked seem to be winning out over those who are seeking to do the right thing. Not an uncommon set of circumstances, and yet all those years before. And his dilemma is the dilemma that emerges from a belief in God. And he is concerned about two things. One, God's timing. How long is this going to go on? And two, God's apparent tolerance of evil and of injustice. How long is this going to last, and why do you tolerate it? Again, I say to you, those are contemporary questions. The answer that God provides begins in verse 5 of chapter 1, and the answer that He gives presents an even bigger problem than the first one introduced by the prophet. Because what God says in response is that He is raising up a pagan people who will punish His people. So His people have been doing bad things, And he's determined that he will raise up a nation that does really bad things to punish and to take care of those who are doing quite bad things. Oh, now Habakkuk has a double problem, the problem of his initial question and then the problem of God's answer. Well, God replies in chapter 2, and he says, well, the actual fact of the matter is that justice will inevitably prevail, that the earth will be filled with the glory of God, verse 14 of chapter 2, as the waters cover the sea. And as Habakkuk sits or stands in the beginning of chapter 2 in expectation, laying his requests like the psalmist before God, he's waiting to see what God will say. Interesting verbs, aren't they? You usually listen to hear what somebody will say, but here the prophet is listening to see what God will say. A reminder to us that actions in this instance speak louder than words as well. And in chapter 2, in this wonderful, poetic, challenging chapter, God says, don't you worry. The instrument that I am raising up to deal with problem number one, I will deal with and deal with properly as well. And so in coming to chapter 3, we notice, first of all, that the prophet reacts. The prophet reacts. If you take verse 2 and 3, you can see this initial reaction. Lord, I have heard of your fame. I stand in awe of your deeds, O Lord. Renew them in our day. In our time, make them known. In wrath, remember mercy. And we might want to add to that verse 16, where his reaction to the further statement that he himself is the bearer of is as described there. I heard, and my heart pounded. My lips quivered at the sound, decay kept into my bones, and my legs trembled. So what we discover is this, that the complaints with which he has begun, how long and why, are now replaced with awe and with wonder. And there in verse 2 of the chapter, you will see that he stands to attention, as it were, before the display of God's power. If you like, God provided his own firework display in verse 4. His splendor was like the sunrise. Rays flashed from his hand where his power was hidden. And immediately, instantaneously, Habakkuk finds that he stands, he rises to

But in verse 16, it is the same majesty and power of God that has floored him. He not only rises to adore God's splendor, but he falls on his face before all that he has revealed of himself. And you will notice his heart pounds and his lips quiver and his feet give out. And we find him literally flattened by the devastating impact of God's might. You see, this is in direct contrast to the invented gods with which chapter 2 has closed. At the end of chapter 2, the pagan nation that was being used in order to punish God's people is described under the rubric of their pathetic and futile idolatry. And the prophet asks in verse 18, of what value is an idol since a man has carved it? Or an image that teaches lies? For he who makes it trusts in his own creation. He makes idols that cannot speak. Now just pause here for a moment and think this out, because this is the issue of idolatry. The issue of idolatry is that it is not only futile, but it is foolish. It is eminently foolish. For people to say, well, no, I don't believe in the God of the Bible. I don't believe in a creator God. I don't believe in the God of Abraham and Isaac and of Jacob. But I'm not saying I don't believe in God. Well, all right, well, then tell me what you are saying. And then they will say things like, well, I believe that God is a cosmic principle into which I plug, or I believe that God is inside of myself, or I believe that essentially, since I am part of humanity, since humanity is part of creation, since God himself is part of the creation that he made, then I am somehow or another part of God myself. So when you run up against it, when life is so horribly untidy, when the wheels fall off, when tragedy hits, when sickness beckons, when you stand before an open grave, to whom do you go? To the God of your own creation? I like to think of God as opposed to a God who stands outside of time, who has created the world and all that is in it. Who stands to attention before a block of wood? Who falls on the floor between an idol of my own invention? No, you see, the God of the Bible is a God who calls people to their feet, is a God who demands attention, is a God who, in the display of his sovereign power and majesty, causes men and women to put their hands over their mouths, brings them to their feet in adoration and in awe, and puts them down on the floor of their bedroom before the displays of his majesty and his power. Small wonder that when J.B. Phillips, our favorite paraphraser of the New Testament, wrote his book concerning men and women's view of God, the title of the book was, Your God is Too Small. You see, what Habakkuk is doing here in his very own prophecy is that every display of God's power, every revealing of God's character, is like, for the prophet, another piece of the jigsaw. He reaches, as it were, into the box that God has provided, and he picks out another piece and he places it in the picture that is being formed. He is, if you like, developing his own theology as he goes along. Logos, the word or knowledge, theos, God, knowledge of God. His knowledge of God is growing as he comes along. And as the pieces go into the puzzle, he realizes this is why God is doing this. This is who God is. I asked him why, and he answered in this way. I asked him how long, and he responded in this way. And so it is that now you find him waiting patiently. Verse 16b, yet I will wait patiently. Well, that's a bit of a change, isn't it? Because you weren't waiting patiently when you started your little prophecy, Habakkuk. No, you were shouting. You were banging on the table.

0: How long, O Lord? How long is this going on? Why is this happening? Why isn't this sorted out now? Look at the change. I will wait patiently. What happened? Did he get an answer? Yes. Did he get the answer he expected? No. Did his circumstances change? Not a bit. God just displayed himself. And then he said, you know what I think I ought to do? I think I should wait patiently. Good idea, Habakkuk. God perfectly understands your questions at the beginning. He understands that. But that's the right response. I will wait patiently, verse 16, and I will pray fervently, verse 2. And his prayer is clear. Do in our day what you've done in other days. Renew your deeds in our day. In our time, make them known. In wrath, remember your mercy. It's as though Habakkuk is living in a kind of flat, uneventful era. Nothing much is going on. And then all of this violence and destruction and injustice breaks out. And he knows that God needs to intervene. And he cries out to him. And now as he says, I'm going to wait patiently, he says, I'm also going to use the time to talk to you. And this is what I'm asking you. In your wrath, remember your mercy. Incidentally, a prayer that would only finally be answered if you fast forward 700 years to a scene outside of the walls of Jerusalem and to the second person of the Trinity, Jesus Christ the Son, hanging on a cross and declaring it is finished. What is finished? The work of redemption, whereby he took in himself all of God's righteous wrath against sin, and he displayed in himself all of God's mercy provided for the sinner. Well, that's something of the prophet's reaction. Secondly, the prophet reviews. And in verses 3 to 15, what you have is a wonderful poem. It is a classic example, I'm told, of Hebrew poetry. My time in Hebrew class was fairly brief and rather unrewarding. And so I read that it was a classic example of Hebrew poetry. I'm passing that information on to you. I don't want you to get any impression that I actually know that firsthand. So for those of you who read the Hebrew Bible, you can check, then you can let me know. And I know there are some who can. But I'm going to take it at face value because it certainly reads very well in the English, doesn't it? And I tried to read it as best as I could. It provides a magnificent and a frightening picture of God's acts in history. It displays his power not only over nature, but also over all of the nations. So for example, look at verse 6. God stood, as it were, and he shook the earth. He looked and made the nations tremble. You know, we all had school teachers like that, didn't we? They never had to raise their voice. Mrs. Walker, my English teacher, she never raised her voice. Never, ever. She only needed to raise her eyebrows. And that was it. I don't know how she did it. Other teachers had mayhem on their hands. Chaos. Would you please be quiet? I'll send you to the headmaster. Da da da da da da da da da. Mrs. Walker, no, just... This is the picture of God. He just looks. So when you're tempted to get all bent out of shape about the United Nations, or phenomenally excited about the United Nations, when you see them all sitting in their circle there with their microphones and their little signs, all resplendent in their glory, and all the events of the nations as described here and as described on a daily basis in our news broadcasts, are under the control of the creator of the ends of the earth, who doesn't grow weary and whose wisdom is unsearchable.
1: 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I'm Bob Lapine. Thanks for listening. How can we continue to trust God when our prayers aren't answered the way we'd hoped? 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The Bible teaching of Alistair Begg is furnished by Truth for Life, where the learning is for living.
2: 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And this is Denny Nugent, and we're taking you to Revelation today. If you're looking for a description of the unbeliever, one place to go is Revelation 21:8, which says, those who don't know Christ are characterized by unbelief, murder, immorality, idolatry, lying, and fear. And John, that last quality, being fearful, is that talking about the person who has doubts, who fears he or she may not be saved? Is that kind of fear ever found in a genuine believer?
3: Well, yes. Another way to understand that word fear is cowardly. And a context in which to understand that would be our Lord's parable of the soils in Matthew 13, where the seed is sown on ground that looks to be receptive to the seed. The seed begins to produce a plant. A plant rises up. But right below the surface is rocky ground, and the roots can't go down, can't get to the water. The sun comes out and burns the plant before it can produce any fruit. And our Lord said, this is the one who hears the word, immediately receives it with joy, but has no firm root in himself, but is only temporary. And when affliction and persecution arises because of the word, he immediately falls away. There's another example of that where the seed goes down, but there's weeds in the soil, and that's the cares of this world, the deceitfulness of riches that choke out the seed. So what we're talking about here is the people who are in a kind of fear that shows up as spiritual cowardice and causes them to fall away under the slightest persecution. These are not true believers. They went out from us because they were not of us.
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5: Last time we talked about the damaging effects of an illiterate culture where people can read but don't. Not only is reading at an all-time low, but Bible knowledge among youth has decreased from 72% in the 1970s to just 4% in the late 1990s. The early founders of our nation understood the weight of their responsibility in regard to training their children to be studiers of the Word. In 1647, Massachusetts passed a law which they called the Old Deluder Satan Act. Portions of it read as follows. It being one of the chief project of that old deluder Satan to keep men from the knowledge of the Scriptures, it is therefore ordered that every township, after the Lord has increased them to 50 households, to teach all children to read and write. The founders took the threat of illiteracy seriously. One can only shudder to consider what their reaction would have been to illiteracy. As a remnant people in a land of darkness and despair, now more than ever, we must take heed to the words of Joshua, who commanded, "This book of the law shall not depart out of my mouth, but I shall meditate therein day and night, that I may observe to do according to all that is written therein. For then I will make my way prosperous, and then I will have good success." It is said that George Mueller, who fed countless orphans, read the Bible from cover to cover over 200 times. I believe that he understood that before he could feed others, he needed first to be fed himself. I'm Mark Hamby.
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7: The only way we ever have the right to call God Father is because we have been adopted. 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And only if you are in Christ do you become a member of the household of God. It is the church in the New Testament that is called the family of God. And that unique concept of redemption through adoption is completely obscured when we talk about the universal fatherhood of God. Do you see that?
6: For today's special offer, visit renewingyourmind.org.
8: Jesus said three times in Matthew 6, the Father who sees in secret will reward you openly. Our inmost secrets may be hidden from human judgment. They are not hidden from God, and we will be judged for our motives. You either do what you do for the glory of God, or you do it for the glory of man.
9: Welcome to Grace to You Weekend with the Bible teaching of John MacArthur. I'm your host, Phil Johnson. A great preacher once said, "I feel that if God should smite me now to the lowest hell, I should only have what I justly deserve." Well, that's true for all of us. We all deserve God's wrath, and yet he promises to pardon those who place their faith in his Son, Jesus Christ. But that leads to an important question. What about those who never get the opportunity to hear the good news of Christ? Is it fair to condemn people like that? Consider that as John MacArthur continues his study, Without Excuse. And here's John with today's lesson.
8: Let's look at the Word of God together in Romans chapter 2. We want to continue our examination of the principles of judgment as they appear in the first 16 verses of this chapter. Verse 14. For when the heathen, or pagan, Gentiles, ethne, who have not the law, that is the written law now, keep that in mind, the written law, they don't have that. When they do by nature the things contained in the law, these having not the law are a law unto themselves, who show the work of the law written in their hearts, their conscience also bearing witness, and their thoughts the meanwhile accusing or else excusing one another. Now, what is he saying? He's saying simply this: you do not have to have the written law to be responsible. For you have a law within you, manifest in your behavior, manifest in your conscience, and manifest in your thinking patterns. There are four great reasons why the heathen are lost. Here they come. Reason number one, creation. Creation. Go back to chapter 1 and we'll pick up a thought from verse 18. The wrath of God is revealed from heaven against all ungodliness and all unrighteousness of men. Now you see, it is not just the religious men, it is not just the people with the law of God, it is all men, all men, all men. The wrath of God is revealed against all of the ungodliness and all of the unrighteousness of all men. whether they had the written law or not. Why? Because they hold the truth. How do they hold the truth? Verse 19, that which may be known about God is manifest in them. How is it manifest in them? Well, God has shown it unto them. Well, how did he show it unto them? For the invisible things of him from the what? Creation of the world are clearly seen, so that they are without excuse. So from chapter 1, we learn the first reason why the heathen are lost. Creation. First, they're lost because of creation. Secondly, because of conduct. For when the heathen, who have not the law, do by nature or do naturally the things contained in the law, these, though they don't have the law, become a law unto themselves. In other words, they don't have an outside law, but they have an internal law that makes them a law unto themselves, and it is manifest in their conduct. Now, when the heathen do by nature the things contained in the law, indicates that it does occur when they do it, and it is a common occurrence. Pagans naturally do things that are written in God's law. Did you know that? Without ever reading God's law. Their conduct, listen to this now, their conduct proves they know what is right and wrong. Their conduct proves that there is available within them, residing in them, the law of God. Let's look at a third reason why the heathen are lost, and that is conscience. And this is part of that same concept in verse 14, but it's in verse 15. They not only reveal the work of the law within them by their conduct when they do naturally the things that are written, but they also reveal the law of God written in their hearts when their conscience functions in bearing testimony. There's a thought process in you that knows right and knows wrong and deals with you when you violate it. The heathen are lost because of creation, conduct, conscience. Fourth, the heathen are lost because of contemplation. Here's another indicator of the lostness of the heathen. Their thoughts are in the process of accusing or excusing one another. In other words, there is in us the capacity to contemplate or to reason, and to determine that what someone does is right or wrong. Why do you think we have a punitive system in our society? Why do you think there are punitive systems in every society? Because men know what is right and wrong. They have the capacity in their minds to accuse or excuse. They know that's all right. We can excuse that, but not this. The heathen do that. The sum of it is this, people. Creation, conduct, conscience, contemplation. What they do, how they deal with the good and bad in their own life, and how they deal with it in the lives of others, indicates that they know the law of God as written in them. Now, here is the most important thing I've said yet. The sum of it is this. If they live up to that much light and they accept that much light, God will reveal to them the full light of Jesus Christ. I believe that with all my heart. You see, that's what it says in Acts 17. He is not far from us if we would feel after him. You see? If they would just take what they have and accept that. John 7:17, mark it down. If any man wills to do my Father's will, he shall know of the teaching. If the willing heart is there, he'll know. A man by the name of Augustus Marway, he is proof positive of this, and I have his testimony, and I'm just going to read a few excerpts from it. This man lived in a village involved in tribal wars, never put a stitch of clothes on his body till he was 14, in a most aboriginal circumstance in Africa. And this is his own testimony. I resented it whenever strangers passing through the village were invited to our house. At first, mother allowed me and my two brothers to eat with the guests, but I made a pig of myself, stuffing my mouth with handfuls of rice and grabbing another handful before I could even swallow what I had. Mother was ashamed of me. She wouldn't let me eat with the guests after that. I would just sit and glare at the visitors, making them feel uncomfortable until they would invite me to the table. From then on, Mother made me sit outside the house until the guests had finished eating. I don't know what made me so incorrigible. In fact, the whole village asked the question, "What's the matter with that son of Marwi?" they would ask, and my poor parents were at their wits' end. Even though I loved my mother dearly, I found myself doing terrible things. I can remember seeing her sitting on a bench outside the house and impulsively picking up a stick to throw at her legs. I missed her and struck a little child, hurting him badly. At times like that, the villagers would join my parents in meting out a punishment. That time, they held me down on the ground by my legs and my arms while they poured a bowl of hot pepper soup down my nose. I nearly choked to death, and for hours afterward, my nose burned. There's a new one for you, Mom and Dad. If Campbell's only knew. Let me stop in this testimony for a moment. Why did that tribe of Aboriginal people, who never heard about the true God, who never heard the gospel, never heard the name Jesus, why did they punish a young boy for throwing a stick and hurting a child? Why? Who told them that was wrong? Why did this young man feel guilty? He told us when he talked to our staff one day, he said, "My heart was broken every day because I loved my mother and I knew she was ashamed of me, but I couldn't correct my behavior." Why did he feel that way? Where did he get to feel that guilt? Where did that come from? And why was his mother ashamed of him? Who told her what the standard was? He goes on, "I couldn't understand myself. After one of those episodes, I would go off into the forest and pound my head against a tree crying, 'What's wrong with me? I should kill myself.' I hated being the white sheep of the family." All depends on your perspective. He says, "But when one day when I was about 12 years old, a boy returned to our village from the coast where he had been visiting his father." By the way, that was a long, long, long journey by foot. "None of us younger ones had ever seen the ocean. So we crowded around him to hear all about it. It was as though he had been to the moon and back. Enjoying the acclaim, he kept us spellbound with his experiences as he recounted the strange things he saw. Among other things, he told us about how some people on the coast met together in a house on Sundays, and they sang and stayed a long time. He couldn't figure out what they were doing, and finally his curiosity got the better of him, so he asked one of the villagers, 'What are you doing there for such a long time?' They told him they were praying to God, the God who created everything, and they said they believed he heard their prayers. I had never heard anything like this. A God who hears your prayers? It excited me, and I wanted to pray to God too. I asked the boy to meet me on Sunday, since that's the day they met in that house, and we would go someplace outside the village, and he could tell me how to pray. But he wasn't interested. Disappointed, I decided the next Sunday to try it by myself. I went to a hut that my cousin was still building, and with no one around, I tried to pray for the first time. I had never heard anyone pray, but I decided I would just talk to this God like he was my father. I can't explain what happened, but it was an exciting experience. I wanted to know more about this God, but there was no one in our village who knew anything about him. So for 2 years, I kept praying by myself on Sundays and hoping that someday someone would come along who could tell me about him. You see? Now, he lived up to the light he had, didn't he? He followed that light. About this time, the government started building a motor road to prepare for the new invention called the automobile. And along with many of my relatives, we spent 2 weeks a month for the next 2 years building the road under terrible working conditions. Then I went back to Sador, where I had been born, to stay with my cousin. When I reached Sador, I made the most wonderful discovery of my entire life. For in Sador, there was a house where people met to pray to the God who created the world. How excited I was! I could hardly wait for Sunday. All night I lay on my mat waiting for that bell that my cousin said would ring and call us to that house. That morning I sat in the back. I listened to a man tell about God for the first time in my life. I found he was far more wonderful than I had ever imagined. The preacher said that God loved the world so much that he sent his only son named Jesus to take away my sins. I wondered if he knew how terrible I was. I wonder if he knew the awful things I had done back in my village. But the preacher said no matter what I had done, God would forgive me and make my heart clean. Listen to this next statement. I knew it was all true. How do you know that? How did he know that was true? You say, well, he went to the counseling room. He gave him a sheet on apologetics. How did he know that was true? He was following the light God had given him, and that was the next logical step, and his heart was a prepared heart. Hadn't this God heard my prayers when I talked to him and asked him to help me? Hadn't he sent me here to Sador when I didn't even know he had one of his houses here? I gave my heart to God that morning, and it was nice to know he had a son, too. He was really a father, just like I had been praying to. You know what happened to that man? That man became the most significant man in the nation of Liberia in our day in founding and building churches. Do you get the picture? You see, the very fact that that could occur proves the heathen have the knowledge if they'll live up to it. God will be fair. No favorites. But each is responsible for the light he has. Finally, there is a sixth principle of judgment I'm just going to mention. God judges by knowledge, by truth, by guilt, by deeds, by impartiality, and sixthly, by motives. There's another dimension, and these all interface and overlap. They're not as distinct as I've made them in the outline. But they are elements of the act of judgment. God will judge on the basis not only of what a man's deeds are, but what his reasons were. Because you can falsify the deed, but you can't falsify the motive, right? And so verse 16 says, in the day when God shall judge the what? Secrets of men. Judgment, you see, will finally reach down into the secret place of motives, of motives. Our inmost secrets may be hidden from human judgment. They are not hidden from God. and we will be judged for our motives. You either do what you do for the glory of God or you do it for the glory of man. And it all comes to this, people. It'll all be determined, verse 16, in the day, what day? The day when God shall judge. What day is that? The day when he judges by Jesus Christ. The final day, the ultimate day, the great white throne, when all judgment is committed unto Christ. In that glorious, climactic, culminating day when the Lord Jesus Christ judges, all these criteria will be put to use.
9: You're listening to Grace to You Weekend, the Bible teaching ministry of John MacArthur. John's current study is called Without Excuse. Well, I suppose that much of the world either rejects the notion that God judges people, or they believe he's a cruel and unfair judge. Either way, they miss the mark. And that leaves us then with an important responsibility, one that John talked about in studio some years ago. In fact, let's listen to what he had to say.
3: We are responsible for warning people that they're without excuse before God, that they're not going to be able to say to God on the day of judgment, well, I didn't have enough information. Well, my circumstances turned me the other way. Well, I didn't have a good presentation of Christ. Or, well, the church that I attended had a lot of problems. Well, it was full of hypocrites. On and on and on and on. You know, part of evangelism is just whacking down all the weeds of people's excuses to sort of strip them bare and expose them for who they are. This isn't cruel. This is the kindest thing that the evangelist can do, because people are born to excuse their behavior. I mean, they do that as part of their fallenness, part of their corruption. The dominant human sin is pride. And pride goes along with self-preservation, self-protection, self-exaltation, self-justification, all those things. So when you go to the sinner, it's very difficult for the sinner, any sinner, to be honest about his sin or her sin. Bringing people to the point where they have no excuses left, very important. And of course, that's what we're looking at out of Romans chapter 2. We're trying to communicate that you are without excuse before God for your sin and unbelief. This has really been an important study. It is available. 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
7: As Christians, we look forward to the return of Jesus with great anticipation, the day when our Prince will come and will set aright all of those things which are unjust and out of kilter in this world. 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
5: In the second chapter of Exodus, we learn how the mother of Moses took extraordinary risks to protect her infant son.
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5: The text reads, "But when she could hide him no longer, she got a papyrus basket for him and coated it with tar and pitch. Then she placed the child in it and put it among the reeds along the bank of the Nile." Can we even imagine the courage she must have had to carry out such an act? This Old Testament account illustrates how a mother's faith in actions can be the most powerful redeeming influence upon a child's life. Obviously, fathers have an impact too, but not enough can be said about the role of a godly mom. The Apostle Paul shared this perspective in 1 Timothy 2:15 when he said, "Women will be saved through childbearing if they continue in faith, love, holiness, with self-control." Listen to that verse again. Women will be saved through childbearing. What does that mean? Well, mothers who have a redemptive influence upon their children have a redemptive influence upon the culture and the world. She redeems it through her children. As a result of one mother's courageous faith, a son was able to bring redemption to his own family and an entire nation. A mother's faith and influence are part of the miraculous redemptive process used by God. Though sin entered the world through a woman, sin can now be overcome through the faith of a mother. Although Jesus Christ is our ultimate salvation, a mother's faith and influence upon her children may be the instrument God uses to deliver an entire nation. I'm Mark Hamby.
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2: This is Bible Q&A with John MacArthur. Denny Nugent here with John, and we're taking a look at a passage that seems straightforward, but it can be difficult for a lot of believers to interpret. It's 1 Timothy 2:4, which says, "God our Savior, quote, desires all men to be saved and to come to the knowledge of the truth." Now, that verse raises a difficult question for a lot of folks. John, if God is all-powerful and he wants all men to be saved, why isn't everyone headed for heaven?
3: Well, I suppose we could break that verse down, Denny, into several components. What do we mean, desires? What do we mean, all men? God obviously doesn't desire, in the sense that he desires so as to decree the salvation of all people who have ever lived. Because if that were the case, there would be no hell. There would be no need to go to the ends of the earth and proclaim the gospel. You could take out all the warnings in the Bible about judgment and hell and eternal punishment. So whatever it means that he desires all men to be saved, it doesn't mean that he determines the whole human race will be saved. Although those who believe what's called universalism would take this verse and say, ah, there it is. Everybody is going to be saved because God desires that. So you have to back off of that and say that God desires some things that don't come to pass. He desires them in a sense but he allows them. So he allows for some not to be saved. This is hard for us to understand, but that must be what it means. He desires all men to be saved who are chosen, who are the elect. They will come to the knowledge of the truth.
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12: While searching the internet recently, I came across something I'm amazed I've survived without for the past 43 years. 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Then I thought of how God often gives us the desire to do great things for Him. 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

Hello and welcome to Gospel in the Country. I'm Chris Boy, your host for some of the best music in the country. Coming up in the program, we'll be joined by Bruce Carroll and the harmonies of the Scherer family. We'll also be able to enjoy, but right now let's enjoy something from Susie Luxinger.

Singer and songwriter Bruce Carroll, Don't Blame Love, and Susie Luxinger before that, in a song called A Brighter Day. That's from her album produced by Paul Overstreet. And the instrument that sounded pretty good, like a dobro, when you look it up on the liner notes, it's played by Paul Franklin, and I understand he's the only one with one that I know of. It's called, not a dobro, but a pedal bro, which I understand is a cross between a pedal steel guitar and a dobro, so it's an acoustic pedal steel guitar, I guess, something like that. Anyway, never seen one, but I thought it sounded pretty good just the same. Good news and good music. You're listening to Gospel in the Country.

A nice family harmonies of the Scherer family. A couple of husbands and a couple of wives, if you can work that out. Keep in the Light of the Lord, and David Marshall with his, well, I guess weathered sounding voice, I suppose I'd call it, and Clear Waters. It's taken from his album called Clear Waters, David Marshall, Family and Friends, and his version of the 23rd Psalm. Hope you enjoyed that on Gospel in the Country. Coming up in a moment, we'll enjoy some more fine music as we hear the smooth voice of Benny Berry. That's up next as the good music continues. This is Gospel in the Country.

Kirk Talley there with Leave Me a Message. Some opposites in voices there. Well, Benny Berry's not a bass, but a bit lower voice than what Kirk Talley's got to offer us. Benny Berry, Living is Dying. Thanks for joining us for some of the best music in the country on Gospel in the Country. Here's a rather long one, about 5 minutes worth, from Mark Newton. Some acoustic gospel and quartet style singing as well. Take a listen to God Has a Place.

Spot of good bass singing there, getting way down deep. That's Mark Newton from his album called Living a Dream. God Has a Place, went for about 5 minutes, did that particular one. Stand by now for Stephen Nicholas with Gospel Spot.

0: Hello, this is Stephen Nicholas. Welcome to Gospel Spot. In 1957, Lieutenant David Steves walked out of the California Sierras 54 days after his Air Force trainer jet had disappeared. He related an unbelievable tale of how he had lived in a snowy wilderness after parachuting from his disabled plane. By the time he showed up alive, he had already been declared officially dead. When further search failed to turn up a wreckage, a hoax was suspected, and Steves was forced to resign under a cloud of doubt. His story was confirmed, however, more than 20 years later, when a troop of Boy Scouts discovered the wreckage of his plane. Another survival story from centuries ago is still controversial. A man by the name of Jesus Christ walked out of the wilderness, making claims a lot of people found difficult to believe. He was later executed and pronounced dead, but 3 days later he showed up alive, and there have been skeptics ever since. But consider the facts of Christ's life, death, and resurrection. His integrity is well-founded. Prophets foretold his coming. Miracles supported his being God's Son. Eyewitnesses verified his resurrection, and today the Holy Spirit confirms that Jesus is alive to anyone who is seeking to know the truth. Yes, you can believe it. Do you? I know that Jesus lives today, no matter what the skeptics say. The evidence is what we must weigh, says Jesus is alive. And remember, the resurrection is a fact of history that demands a response of faith. Thanks to Radio Bible Class for our material. This has been Stephen Nicholas for Gospel in the Country.
1: Coming up on the program, we'll be joined by the bluegrass talents of Doyle Lawson and Quicksilver and the Southern Gospel talents of the Homeland Quartet. But right now, on the Southern Gospel side, here's Perfect Heart.

0: Jim Cole with a good sound, the shepherd to all who wander, and a perfect heart with some, well, near perfect harmony as well, on Sweet Glory Land. Good news and good music, this is Gospel in the Country.
1: Looking for

The Quartet Harmonies of the Homeland Quartet, How Long Has It Been, a Mosey Lister song. And before that, The Darts, When Love Comes to Take Me Away. Coming up next on the program, we'll bluegrass it up a bit as we enjoy the sounds of Doyle Lawson and Quicksilver. That's up next as the good music continues. This is Gospel in the Country.

Jason Campbell there, staying on that narrow path. That's some good advice. And Doyle Lawson and Quicksilver, let me tell you about Jesus. They were telling us about Jesus. Music with a message. You're enjoying the sounds of gospel in the country. Think we might be able to just squeeze in a little bit more bluegrass.

Fine sound from the Isaacs family from their Increase My Faith album, Ye Men of Galilee. Well, that's just about it from me, Chris Bourne, Gospel in the Country. Thanks for joining me for some of the best music in the country. I look forward to your company next time we can meet on the airwaves for more Gospel in the Country.

Today we're going to consider one of the mighty works of Christ. It's about a crippled woman who was burdened with a spirit of infirmity but was made whole, who was given a whole new lease of life. It was only a brief meeting with Christ, but it resulted in lasting good. I'm Graham Hulls. Thanks for being with me. This is Amazing Grace.

Our opening hymn today was Immortal Invisible, taken from a CD called I Sing the Mighty Power of God by the Sacred Men's Chorus. Now from Classic Hymns Volume 2, let's hear He Hideth My Soul.

I'm going to read from the Bible now in Luke 13 from verse 10 to 17. And he was teaching in one of the synagogues on the Sabbath. And behold, there was a woman which had a spirit of infirmity 18 years, and was bowed together, and could in no wise lift up herself. And when Jesus saw her, he called her to him, and said unto her, Woman, thou art loosed from thine infirmity. And he laid his hands on her, and immediately she was made straight, and glorified God. And the ruler of the synagogue answered with indignation, because that Jesus had healed on the Sabbath day, and said unto the people, There are 6 days in which men ought to work. In them therefore come and be healed, and not on the Sabbath day. The Lord then answered him and said, Thou hypocrite, doth not each one of you on the Sabbath loose his ox or his ass from the stall, and lead him away to watering? And ought not this woman, being a daughter of Abraham, whom Satan hath bound, lo, these 18 years, be loosed from this bond on the Sabbath day? And when he had said these things, all his adversaries were ashamed, and all the people rejoiced for all the glorious things that were done by him.

pray and in the house of God. There are people with great needs, heavy burdens, and pressing trials all over this earth. But here in this mighty work of Christ, we have a little glimpse into the life of just one woman. We're not told much about her. We don't know her name or her life story. She did have a real faith in God, though, for she is called a daughter of Abraham. She trusted Christ for her salvation. We are also told that she had a spirit of infirmity. This was a disease which, it is believed, affected her spine. It was so drastic in nature that the Bible says she was bowed together, crippled. She could not stand up straight. Some believe that she may have experienced strong convulsions at times as well. She was quite deformed and presented a very pathetic sight. Her life was one of continual pain and sorrow. It would appear from the Bible that Satan had inflicted this bodily disease and infirmity upon the poor woman. In a case similar to that of Job, where Satan was permitted to inflict Job with sore boils from head to foot. Satan was not able to touch her soul because she was safe in the Lord's keeping. She was redeemed by the blood of Christ. But this disease was a great trial of her faith. For 18 long years she had battled with this disease. Now, 18 years of happiness can pass very quickly, but 18 years crippled with a disease goes so slowly. What a lesson of patience and perseverance in the face of suffering she gives to us. She could have stayed at home and been wrapped up in misery and suffering, but she didn't. Although this woman had been through long and great troubles, we do not read of bitterness of spirit. She did not cast off her faith in God, as some do when troubles come upon them. She continued to trust in the Lord and to humbly bow to his good and perfect will. We are told she was in the house of God, together with others, to worship the Lord. She would not let even such a great disease prevent her from attendance at public worship. Doubtless there are times when we cannot go to worship at church. Sickness will sometimes keep us away. Yet ordinarily nothing should keep us from coming to church to hear the gospel of Christ and to worship and to praise his name. The Bible tells us that we are not to forsake the assembling of ourselves together. It was whilst this woman was in the house of God that she found the grace and the strength and the encouragement to bear her trial. It was also there that she finally found liberty and release from her disease when the Lord Jesus Christ set her free. The Bible tells us that Jesus saw her. This did not mean he merely noticed her or that he perceived how crippled up she was by her disease. That would have been obvious to everyone in the place. These words, "Jesus saw her," mean that he knew all that was upon her heart and mind. He was intimately acquainted with all her ways. He knew and understood all about her pain and sufferings and how it had affected her life. We must learn from this that the Lord Jesus Christ never looks upon people in a disinterested way. His thoughts, his intentions are those of love and mercy and kindness. And as the Lord Jesus looked at this woman, he called her to himself. She was no stranger to him. He knew her by name, as he does all his people. The Word of God tells us that he calleth his own sheep by name, that the Lord knoweth them that are his. And so he called this woman to himself there and then. She responded to his word, not realizing, not anticipating what was to happen. Christ said to the woman, "Thou art loosed from thine infirmity." And he laid his hands on her, and immediately she was made straight. Christ said, "You are loosed. You are delivered from your infirmity. 18 years you have been bound in it, and you have suffered under it. Now you are loosed." The Bible tells us that immediately she was made straight. She stood up straight. She was made straight immediately. There was no difficulty experienced in her doing so, and no pain troubled her. How wonderful, how effectual this cure of Christ really is. If a limb of our body was bound in some position for a lengthy period, it would be impossible for such a change. And how much more when it is diseased? How soon the muscles of our body weaken and become useless, and life is almost gone from the limb in question. Yet even this is no obstacle to Christ and the working of his power. In a moment,
Her crippled, wasted body is

loosed from its infirmity. This wonderful cure of her body is also a picture of the work of God in the hearts and the lives of men. For the Bible tells us, "The Lord upholdeth all that fall, and raiseth up all those that are bowed down." Again, it tells us in Psalm 146, "The Lord looseth the prisoners. The Lord openeth the eyes of the blind. The Lord raiseth them that are bowed down. The Lord loveth the righteous." Sometimes a Christian has periods when he is cast down. He becomes troubled and depressed and fearful in spirit. And in some cases, years may come and go with little or no relief. Here is the answer. It is in looking to Christ, for Christ can raise up those who are bowed down. The healing of this woman was a particular blessing because she had not sought, she had not asked for such a kindness, such a miraculous thing to happen. We've probably had kindnesses shown to us which we never sought or expected, and we were really touched by them. Here in this miracle, we see the infinite kindness of God to this needy woman. Christ wonderfully cures her bodily disease and infirmity and lifts her up and revives her in her spirit. The Bible says that the woman glorified God. She gave praise to God. She could see that this was His work. It was a miracle of His doing. Her heart was filled with praise. We can imagine her joy as she left the house of God that day. She came burdened with a spirit of infirmity and left and went on her way rejoicing. It reminds us of the man who was born lame, who sat at the gate of the temple. It's recorded in the book of Acts. When he was healed by the power of Christ, the Bible says he was walking and leaping and praising God. He was praising God for the miracle, for the mighty work that had been performed by the power of Christ. One writer said concerning this miracle, "We need not doubt that this mighty miracle was intended to supply hope and comfort to sin-diseased souls. With Christ, nothing is impossible. He can soften hearts which seem hard as stone. He can bend stubborn wills which for 18 years have been set on self-pleasing, on sin and the world. Nothing is too hard for the Lord." Our Lord Jesus Christ can create and transform our lives. He can break down the strongholds of sin and Satan that have long held sway. He can change a sinful lifestyle. He can make us completely whole. Christ can say to us, "You are loosed from your sins." We ought not therefore to despair about our salvation. Our sins may be many. They may trouble us greatly. We may be bowed down with all manner of burdens, like the woman we have heard of today. But there is hope. The gospel offers us hope. For Christ can set at liberty those who are bound. He can raise up those who have fallen. He can forgive us of all our sins and give us a new life. So he says to you and to me today, "Come unto me, all ye that labour and are heavy laden, and I will give you rest. Take my yoke upon you and learn of me, for I am meek and lowly in heart, and ye shall find rest for your souls." Let us pray. Our Father and our God, we do give thee thanks for our Lord Jesus Christ, our Redeemer. Once again we have heard of his kindness towards us. We have learned of his grace and his power to relieve the most burdened and troubled of souls. Oh, look with mercy upon us, we pray thee. We come to thee seeking thy forgiveness, in need of a mighty work in our own hearts and lives. Loose us, we pray. Pardon and deliver us from all our many sins, and send us on our way rejoicing in thy salvation. And we do pray in Jesus' name. Amen.

a hymn written by Charlotte Elliott to close the program, Just As I Am. If you'd like further information on this radio ministry, log on to amazing-grace.prc.org.au. 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That's all we have time for on the program today, but I do hope that you'll join with me again next week.

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1: Two women were walking down the street when one noticed a compact mirror on the sidewalk. She picked it up and said, this person looks familiar. The second lady said, here, let me see. She looked at it and said, I can't believe you didn't recognize this person. It's me. At least the second lady knew herself better than the first one. And that probably meant she managed her time better as well. Each of us have our own particular strengths and weaknesses. In Scripture, God calls them our spiritual gifts. Examples include teaching, exhorting, showing mercy, and giving. 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Those are the areas where your efforts will produce the greatest results and give the best return for the time invested. 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
3: The forecast for Melbourne's outer east for tomorrow. An overnight low of 8, cloudy and a top of 18 degrees. Tuesday, chance of showers and a top of 17. Wednesday, sunny and a top of 19. The temperature outside our studio here in Croydon is currently 10 degrees. Welcome everybody to Sunday Morning Breakfast. I am your presenter, Chloe. Fun fact of the day, Leo Fender, the founder of the iconic electronic guitar and the brand Fender Bass, never learned to play the instrument. He was an engineer and not a musician himself. Interesting. Well, I hope you enjoy the next 2 hours of music. I find that it goes quick, and particularly if you enjoy the music, it would go rather, well, slower if you don't enjoy the music. So let's hope it goes nice and quick for the sake of enjoying the music. We are going to open with a song from 1984 about crumbling romance, Ice House, Hey Little Girl.

Lenny Kravitz, Are You Gonna Go My Way from 1993. And before that, we heard from British band New Order with Bizarre Love from 1986. Well, the Knox Environment Society are holding a celebration to spring. They would like to invite all to this weekend of nature, community and sustainable living, and will be a weekend filled with great value plant sales, live music, kids' activities and a repurposed treasure stall. Saturday the 10th of October, Knox Environment Society, 1010 Burwood Highway, Ferntree Gully. You can contact Richard on 0425 832 482. And for further information, you can contact our studio here on 9722 9981, or for any feedback on the program. Or for any feedback as well, you can contact our studio via SMS on 0858 66 981. You can shoot in a message if you like the music or any feedback at all, and that will come straight through to my desk here. Well, coming up next is a song to get those hips moving, Donna Summer, I Feel Love. I hope you're feeling some love as well.

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0: Your voice in Melbourne's Outer East.

The Black Keys, Gold on the Ceiling, we had first from the album El Camino. And we just heard from Bob Marley and the Wailers with No Woman, No Cry from 1975. Sam from Croydon, the Black Keys and Sunday Morning are a match made in heaven. Thanks for spinning some cool tracks as usual, Chloe. Thank you, Sam, for messaging through. And anybody else that would like to message through, 0485 866 981. Sam, you are a fan of the program, and thank you once again for messaging in. And I think, Sam, you will enjoy this next tune, so stick around. Radiohead, No Surprises.

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Pet Shop Boys, West End Girl from 1986. Oh, great song. Pet Shop Boys got their name from friends who worked in a pet shop in Ealing over in London. Interesting where bands get their names and how songs are formed and where they get their song names. And before we heard from George Harrison with the beautiful song This Guitar Can't Keep Me From Crying from 1975, a song about resilience. Learned to get up when I fall. Beautiful song. If you listen back again, you'll hear the beautiful lyrics. Let's move across to some sponsorship messages.

Our legendary Australian entertainer today is Bruce Beresford. Bruce Beresford was born in Paddington, Sydney, on the 16th of August 1940. He grew up in the then outer western suburb of Toongabie. He made several short films in his teens. He completed a bachelor's

0: first move to Hollywood. His first film made in the United States, Tender Mercies, earned him his only Academy Award nomination for Best Director in 1984. He also directed Driving Miss Daisy, which won the Academy Award for the Best Picture in 1989, and Black Robe, considered one of the best of his later films. In 1995, his film Silent Fall was nominated for the Golden Bear at the 45th Berlin International Film Festival. The 2009 film Mao's Last Dancer broke records at the Australian box office and won numerous film festival honours. Bruce Beresford is an Australian film director who has made more than 30 feature films over a 50-year career. In addition to films, he has also directed several operas and theatre productions. He now works in both Australia and the United States.
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2: It is currently 12 minutes to 9 a.m. And last night we had our clocks move forward for daylight saving. So I hope you are all adjusting okay. You might still be in bed on this Sunday morning. Ah, interesting. We had that earthquake a couple of nights ago. I had my bed violently shake in the night. So that was, what an interesting experience that was. Now, coming up next, one of my favourite songs. It is Beautiful Song by Australian rock band Masters Apprentices from 1971, Because I Love You.

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2: The forecast for Melbourne's outer east for tomorrow, Monday, an overnight low of 8, cloudy and a top of 18 degrees. Tuesday, chance of showers and a top of 17. Wednesday, sunny and a top of 19. The temperature outside our studio here in Croydon is currently 10 degrees. Welcome back, everybody, to Sunday Morning Breakfast. I am your presenter, Chloe, and I hope you've been enjoying the program. We just heard from George Michael, Father Figure, prior to the weather. That was from 1987, a seductive long love song about wanting a deep, protective and unconditional romantic connection where one partner acts as a comforting guide and safe haven. I can imagine singing that song to my dog, but without the seductive part. But singing the put your little hand in mine and the rest. But beautiful song there. Anyway, we're going to move on now to our next song, and I hope you continue to enjoy the next hour of music.

0: 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And before we heard from Foster the People with Pumped Up Kicks.
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0: Today's legendary Australian entertainer is Jack Thompson. Jack Thompson was born John Hadley Payne on the 31st of August 1940 in Manly, a suburb of Sydney. He was educated at Sydney Boys High School and University of Queensland before embarking on his acting career, which began with the soap opera Motel in 1968 and guest appearances in Homicide and Matlock Police. He then took the lead role in the spy drama series Spy Force in 1971, playing the role of Erskine. He eventually moved into feature film lead roles in several acclaimed Australian films, including such classics as Sunday Too Far Away in 1975, The Club and Breaker Morant in 1980, for which he won Cannes and AFI Acting Awards, and The Man from Snowy River in 1982. He has also acted on television miniseries and appeared as the host of the Channel 7 factual series Find My Family. He has also appeared in television commercials, including as the face of the Bank of Melbourne for a decade and for Clayton's. Thompson is featured in a series of recordings of Australian poetry, reciting poems by Henry Lawson, Banjo Paterson, C.J. Dennis, Patrick Joseph Harrigan, also known as John O'Brien, and John O'Grady. In 2002, Jack Thompson was made an honorary member of the Australian Cinematographers Society, the ACS, and in 2005, he was the recipient of a Living Legend Award at the Inside Film Awards. And in 2011, he was inducted into the Australian Film Walk of Fame. There have been many other awards and Logies during his career. Thompson was appointed a member of the Order of Australia in 1986 for his service to the Australian film industry and also served as an UNHCR Goodwill Ambassador. In his personal life, Thompson married in 1963. He now has a second son, Billy.
1: Interesting fact, sir. Well, Lilydale Probus Club is celebrating its 50th year anniversary with a brunch at Lilydale Lake to anyone who would like to join in for this free event. Friday the 9th of October, Lilydale Lake, 435 Swansea Road, Lilydale. You can contact Helen Bamford at 0409 171 484 further information. And of course, for any further information about any of our announcements, you can contact us here at our studio, 9722 9981, or if you'd like to send in any feedback about our programs, that's 9722 9981, or the number to SMS is 0485 866 981, and that comes straight through to my desktop here. And I've just had another one come in from Roxanne. Love the little tinkly piano in that last piece. And I think that's referring to George Michael, Father Figure. Great song that one is, isn't it? Well, we're going to move on as it's part of the times, and we're moving, shifting across to Sign of the Times by Prince.

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0: Rolling Stones' As Tears Go By from 1965. And before that, Tears for Fears, Some More Tears from 1985. A typical 1985 song there, 80s song there rather. Beautiful song. Head Over Heels. Singing there with This Is My Four-Leaf Clover. Well, I think that song is my four-leaf clover. It is just a wonderful song. Shifting across to some sponsorship messages now, and I'll see you soon.
1: I'm Scott Bradley with today's music trivia. Did you know that the Monkees' Mike Nesmith's mum was the inventor of liquid paper correction fluid? Betty Nesmith Graham came up with the idea of using a small bottle of tempera water-based paint to correct her typing errors while she was an executive secretary with a Texas bank in 1951. In 1956, she improved the formula, changing its name to liquid paper, and set out to trademark the name and patent her product. After IBM decided not to accept her offer to sell liquid paper to them, Betty started marketing the product on her own. Liquid Paper Incorporated didn't become profitable for several years, and it was not until the mid-60s that liquid paper correction fluid began to generate substantial income for its inventor. I'm Scott Bradley with today's music trivia.
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0: Well, it is 26 minutes past 9 on the 4th of October. Hope you've all remembered to change your clocks for daylight savings, although our digital, well, not digital, but our smartphones rather, do it automatically. And you have tuned in to Radio Eastern 98.1, and I hope you've been enjoying the music. Kel has messaged through, "Hi Chloe, another great assortment of songs. Keep them coming." Thank you very much, Kel. Anybody else that would like to message through? Number is 0485 866 981. Well, I've got the voice of a beautiful female artist now. Brilliant artist. When you hear her, you'll be thinking, "Oh, what a voice." As we all do. Celine Dion, It's All Coming Back to Me Now.

0: Smooth Criminal by Alien Ant Farm, originally done by Michael Jackson. Doesn't feel like that long that song came out. And before that, we heard from the 1984 song When Doves Cry by the legendary Prince. And yes, that was his real name, Prince. How's that? Prince suffered from conditions, epilepsy and dysplasia. But how's that? It goes to show, even though brilliant artists have conditions, what wonderful and magical things that they do, continuing on and performing and doing such wonderful things. So there you go. When you look into artists and see what conditions they have, what struggles they have, they continue to produce and go on stage and tour and do such wonderful things. There you go.
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2: Around our suburbs. Today we're taking a trip down memory lane to explore how life in Croydon has transformed over the past 60 years. From the swinging 60s to the modern day, Croydon has seen incredible changes. So let's hop into our time machine and set the dials to 1964. Back in 1964, Croydon was a far cry from the bustling suburb we'd know today. It was a semi-rural community with orchards, farmland, and wide open spaces. The population was much smaller, and the town had a real country feel. Neighbours knew each other, and there was a strong sense of community. Kids would play in the street until dusk, riding their bikes and making their own fun. The heart of Croydon was its small shopping centre along Main Street. The local butcher, the greengrocer and the milk bar were the go-to places for daily essentials. Families often visited the Croydon Market, where fresh produce and homemade goods were sold every weekend. There was a single-screen cinema, the Croydon Theatre, where locals would gather to catch the latest films. Education was centred around a few local schools, and the Croydon Primary School was a cornerstone of the community. For secondary education, students would often travel to nearby Ringwood. Fast forward to today, and Croydon has evolved into a vibrant suburban hub. The population has boomed, and with it, the infrastructure has grown. The once small shopping strip has transformed into the Arndale Shopping Centre, offering a wide range of shops, cafes and restaurants in addition to the main street. The old market has made way for modern supermarkets and specialty stores. Public transport has improved significantly with the Croydon train station and its redevelopment, which is expected to provide easy access to Melbourne's CBD for all local residents. Roads are busier and the car is no longer the only means of transport.

0: Locals continue to gather for a range of annual events like festivals, and the Croydon Historical Society works hard to preserve the suburb's rich heritage. So, whether you've been a lifelong resident or you're new to the area, Croydon's blend of old world charm and modern convenience offers something for everyone. We hope you've enjoyed a reflection on one of our suburbs. Join us next time as we uncover more stories from the past and see how they shape our communities going forward. 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
0: Your voice in Melbourne's Outer East.

Thank You by Diet Do. A beautiful voice. I love the timbre of her voice. Beautiful, soft, sensitive voice. And before that, we had Kryptonite by Three Doors Down. Someone has messaged through, I like Chloe, great music. Well, thank you. I like your message. So thank you. I appreciate that. And thank you for everybody that is tuned in. And as I mentioned, be sure to continue listening in to Murray's program on Australian Made. And we have 4 minutes up to 10 a.m. And so I have our last announcement. Muralbark Umbrella Group, MUG Inc. is dedicated to serving the Muralbark community by fostering activities and partnerships that benefit the local area. On Wednesday, the 14th of October, the group will be holding its annual forum. The event is free and supper is provided. Our keynote speaker is Ram Siakul, the secretary of the Australian Chin Group, who will talk on the Chin Burmese community that live in the Muralbark area. There will also be 3 Quiet Achiever Awards presented on the night. Wednesday, the 14th of October, 7:30 p.m. The Muralbark Community Centre, Bryce Avenue, Muralbark. The event is free and you can contact Jane Monk on 0416 279 811 for further information. Going to lead us up to Murray's program and the 10 a.m. news with the Beatles, Artifacts and their song Cry Baby Cry. And I do look forward to hearing from you again when you message through, and I do look forward to having you tune in on my next program. So thank you everybody for your company, and do have a lovely rest of your day and rest of your weekend.

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2: Good morning, I'm Terry Daniel. The new Greens leader is backing a renewed push for gaming platforms to do more to protect Australian children. The eSafety Commissioner argues platforms such as Steam and Epic Games don't have enough proactive measures in place to detect harmful and illegal material. David Shoebridge says large corporations shouldn't leave responsibility for safety solely in the hands of parents and children.
3: You can't sell an unsafe car. You know, you can't sell unsafe products in the supermarket. How are they allowed to sell these, you know, unsafe games? And when you hear about some of the risks kids have been exposed to.
2: Two people have been critically injured after a car struck a group of NRL fans during pre-grand final celebrations in Newcastle, north of Sydney, yesterday morning. Sean Bindley reports.
4: Another eight people were taken to hospital with varying injuries. The 18-year-old P-plated driver was arrested. New South Wales Assistant Police Commissioner Dave Waddle says tens of thousands of Newcastle Knights fans were lining the streets when the incident happened.
5: Unfortunately, a young 18-year-old P-plater driving erratically has lost control of the vehicle and gone into the crowd. There was 10 people injured, all taken to John Hunter Hospital. We have a 5-year-old girl who has some very serious critical injuries, and we have a 67-year-old man with critical injuries.
4: There were 10 patients from the incident, 6 with minor injuries, 2 with serious injuries, and 2 who are critical. They include an infant girl who suffered a cardiac arrest. 2 other children, another 5-year-old girl and a 1-year-old girl, were hurt. The second critical patient, a 67-year-old man with multiple leg fractures. Sean Bindley, Air News.
2: Newcastle Knights captain Kalen Ponga says his heart is with everyone injured in the crash as the town grapples with the events. As investigations continue, Newcastle's Lord Mayor Gavin Morris is calling for calm.
6: We don't need any anger. I know a lot of people will be upset about this. We need to come together as a community and look after each other and those that, you know, might have been involved in the incident or witnessed it and their families as well. So that is of the utmost importance.
2: Overseas, and the US president insists a diesel export ban was never really on the table after G7 nations agreed to tap into their emergency fuel reserves. Leaders have bowed to White House pressure, agreeing to release 100 million barrels of fuel and oil from the emergency stocks in a bid to ease global supply concerns. Donald Trump has welcomed the move, saying Europe has done a great thing.
7: Europe has a lot of diesel. And they're going to be making a major world contribution, and so are we. And we're not going to be doing the export ban. We were never going to do it. I don't think we're. But basically, Europe was great because they're putting a lot of diesel oil out there. They have diesel.
2: The actions of the G7 countries have been welcomed by the federal government. Energy Minister Chris Bowen insisting Australia's fuel supply remains solid and secure. There are currently 41 days of petrol in reserve, 32 of diesel and 30 of jet fuel. Briefly in other news, One Nation has launched its Victorian election campaign. One Nation is running candidates in all 88 lower house seats in Victoria's November 28 election. And here's a reminder for you, daylight saving time has begun this morning in a number of Australian states and territories. Clocks have gone forward 1 hour in New South Wales, Victoria, South Australia, Tasmania, and the Australian Capital Territory. This is AIR National News. Rugby league fans are making the pilgrimage to Sydney Olympic Park for today's blockbuster NRL Grand Final between the Sydney Roosters and the Newcastle Knights. Heavyweight matchups across the park have set the stage for an explosive season finale in front of a sold-out stadium. The Roosters carry the tag of firm favourites, but a resilient Newcastle squad enters the decider, backed by enormous crowd support and a city desperate for victory. Troy Dodds has more.
8: More than 80,000 fans will pack into a core stadium tonight as the Sydney Roosters and Newcastle Knights do battle in Rugby League's season decider. The Roosters are looking for their first title since going back-to-back in 2018 and 19. For the Knights, it's been 25 years since they've lifted the trophy. The Roosters are clear favourites to win the match, but the Knights are clearly the sentimental pick across the Rugby League landscape. The NRLW Grand Final will also be played today, with the Roosters taking on the Broncos, giving the Roosters the chance to take out a rare double and win both the men's and women's premierships. Troy Dodds reporting.
2: Essendon came from behind to beat GWS 43-35 in the AFLW in Sydney. The winless Saints have hit a new low, scoring just one behind against the Bulldogs to lose 31-1 in Ballarat. Round 8 of the AFLW wraps up this afternoon. First up, North Melbourne take on Sydney, then Collingwood face Melbourne before West Coast and Fremantle battle it out in the West. And in the NBL, there were wins for the Jack Jumpers in Tasmania and the Cairns Taipans. Australian Independent Radio News.
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9: And the weather for today is for a partly cloudy day. There's no rain forecast, so that's good news there. We do need to start looking at sun protection, though. Sun protection is recommended between now and 4 today with the UV high. Overnight tonight, down to a cool 6. Monday, another cloudy day and 20 degrees. Tuesday, a shower or two, 18. And then sunny conditions come in on Wednesday and Thursday for low 20s. And at 6 minutes after 10, daylight saving time, the current temperature outside our studios here in Croydon is 12 degrees. Good morning, everyone, and thanks for choosing Radio Eastern on this Sunday morning. And a big thanks to Chloe for getting up 1 hour earlier to present that delightful breakfast show. Now, I'd need to mention that we do have a couple of flood advices, and one of those is for the Yarra River upstream of Warrandyte. It's a flood watch. Minor to isolated moderate flooding is possible over the weekend. So stay informed there and monitor your local conditions. The same applies to the Dandenong Creek, a flood watch issued there. And local roads may be closed, low bridges may be underwater, and areas around rivers and streams may be flooded. It's time now for Australian Made with Murray Smith. Today, bringing you the latest local releases. And we're going to get underway with the new one from Melbourne's Joshua Batten. He's got a new album out, actually. It's called True Optimism. And this song is called Out of the Ordinary.

0: Melbourne country duo Small Town Romance. Great to hear from them again. I love their 2024 album, Home Fires, and hopefully there's more songs in the works there. Flora Smith and Jim Arneman are the duo from Melbourne. Jim's actually Slim Dusty's grandson. And first up in that bracket, also from Melbourne, Joshua Batten, great guitarist, singer, songwriter. And the song we heard came off his new album, True Optimism. I'll have to check out that further. That song called Out of the Ordinary. And it's coming up to 17 minutes after 10 here on Radio Eastern. And today at 2 p.m, the annual Blessing of the Animals service will take place at the St. John's Anglican Church in Wicklow Avenue, Croydon. So if you want to bring along your pets suitably contained or restrained so they can bring receive a special blessing. And there'll be an opportunity to give thanks for beloved pets from the past too. So maybe you could bring along a photo instead. Children are invited to bring a special soft toy. So a nice way to celebrate our pets. It's a free event for all people who love animals. And of course, it's family friendly. And it's on this afternoon, 2 p.m. at St. John's Anglican Church, 69 Wicklow Avenue in Croydon.
1: 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Nothing sets off a garden better than a lovely lawn, but drought and the belief that lawns use too much water has put them under a cloud. 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
0: Yes, and it's the only way to contact us. At the moment, the phones are playing up, so SMS and 0485 866 981, just like Jeff from Monturna. He enjoyed the songs played by Chloe in the last program. So hope Jeff keeps listening because he's got some more great Aussie music to hear this morning. And Mitchum Band, Mark Campbell and the Ravens, they released their debut album last year, and this is the latest single from it called One Mistake.

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0: That was Imogen Clark, originally from the Blue Mountains. She's now based in Nashville, where she recorded that new song we heard, When You Know. And before that, Mark Campbell and the Ravens and their new one, One Mistake. It's 29 after 10 here on Radio Eastern. And you're spending the morning with Murray and Australian Made. Thanks for your company and hope you're enjoying these new Aussie tracks. The Victorian Folk Music Club presents their next concert night, and it's going to be Tuesday week, the 13th of October, 7:45 p.m. And the special guest, Edinda Kenny, a witty, intelligent songwriter, presenting a brilliant night's entertainment along with the various spot acts they have. The venue is the Ringwood East Senior Citizens Hall in Lawrence Grove. Cost is between $11 and $15, so pretty reasonably priced for a nice night's entertainment. That's a number to contact for the Victorian Folk Music Club is 0411 750 462. That date again, Tuesday the 13th of October, 7:45 p.m. at the Ringwood East Senior Citizens Hall, Lawrence Grove. And Edinda Kenny is the feature act. That phone number again, 0411 750 462. They always have an interesting concert on the second Tuesday of each month.
1: 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Children using playground equipment are most often injured by falls. 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To protect children, it is important to limit their play to equipment appropriate for their age and abilities, to supervise them at all times, and to teach them how to use the equipment safely and sensibly. 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Teach your child to use the equipment safely and sensibly, and include less risky play equipment, such as a sandpit. 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

28 minutes before 11 here on Radio Eastern, and 13 degrees outside our studios in Croydon. Today, looking for a top of 17. Cloudy day and no rain ahead of us. New Zealand-born and Melbourne-based award-singing, award-winning singer-songwriter Jenny Mitchell has a new single out, Mr. Cotter's Ridge. Now, this is a story set in the coastal town of Kilcunda in Victoria back in the 1860s. The song follows Mr. Cotter, a farmer who defied Australia's Land Act and chose to walk off his allotment of land as a final act of protest rather than clear three ancient gum trees from the ridge of his property. Just a decade later, farmers in the same district were being paid to replant what had been stripped away. This song was co-written with Jenny Churchill, whose family has farmed the land beside Mr. Cotter's for generations. The song was recorded with bluegrass band Midnight Chicken and produced by Shane Nicholson. This is Mr. Cotter's Ridge.

0: Yes, Brendan McMahon says it was a great experience growing up in a country town. There's something you just can't find anywhere else but a country town. So that's the title track, or the track that he's just released. And before that, we had Gippsland duo Ali Rowe. They comprise Rowan and his partner Alice. Yes, Ali Rowe. And we heard their latest tune, Adeline. And first up in that bracket, Jenny Mitchell, backed by Midnight Chicken on that interesting song, a story about Mr. Cotter's Ridge. This hour has been mainly country, roots and folk, but after 11, the spotlight will be on what's new in soul, R&B, blues and pop. Lots of great new releases from our wonderful local artists, something for everyone here on Australian Made, where the time is 13 minutes to 11, which means another news, sport and weather update at 11.
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0: Old, new, fast, slow, jazz, blues, classical, and comedy.
1: Yeah, I get it. Lyrical all sorts.
0: Look forward to having you with me for Roxanne's Lyrical All Sorts every Monday, 2 to 4 p.m.
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2: And tomorrow, another enlightening interview coming up on Roxanne's show. Special guest will be another Roxanne, her name Roxanne Viggiano, a music educator and talented accompanist with vast experience educating children and adults. And we'll find out why music is so important throughout our lives. And I believe Roxanne does a lot of work with the various choirs. So check that out tomorrow afternoon from 2 p.m. Lyrical All Sorts. But right now it's Australian made, and we've got Melbourne singer-songwriter Lucy Wise, who's launching her new album Salt this afternoon from 4 p.m. at the Northcote Social Club, and she'll be supported by Charlotte Lelievre. Should be a good gig, that one. Let's hear a track off Lucy's album, and this is called, this one's called V-Line.